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0: Salt Lake Bees Baseball is on the air from Constellation Field. It's game number 5 of the Salt Lake Bees and the Sugar Land Space Cowboys. Tony Parks with you from deep in the heart of Texas. Parker Long is back in our Zone Sports Studios in Salt Lake, and we're ready to rock on this Saturday night. The Bees looking to bounce back after one of the most heartbreaking losses of the year. They had Sugar Land down to their final out, and the Space Cowboys finding different ways to win last night. And it was one of those examples where Sugarland showed why they are the best team in the second half. A minor league best record of 23-8 during that half. And the Bees badly trying to end this five-game skid. They've dropped 9 out of 10, and they hold a second half record of 10-21. Nelson Rada, leadoff batter, left-hand hitter, stepping into the box. Evan Johnson calls the balls and strikes. Harley Acosta at first. Chandler Durham at second. James Jean at third. It's the Bees. It's the Space Cowboys. It's a Saturday night. We're at the ballpark, and there's no place I'd rather be. First pitch, knee high, inside corner, called strike, and it's 0-1. 7:07 is our first pitch time. It's today 92 degrees. Another humid day just outside of Houston. Here comes the 0-1. Rada swings and misses. And the count's at 0-2. Nelson Rada, 1-for-3 with a run batted in last night. Also walked. He had the one hit with a runner in scoring position. The Bees have struggled so badly in this area throughout this series, and they've had other pockets throughout the year that it's been a problem. Here comes the 0-2 from Jackson Nezu, and it's lined down the left field side. It's going to sail foul and out of play. Rada leads it off at center field. Comparo hitting second at catcher. Christian Moore, the second baseman, batting third. Cleaning it up, Nico Cavadas in right. Candelario batting fifth at first. Paris, the shortstop, hitting sixth. In the hot corner, Pablo Reyes batting seventh. Left fielder, Yolmer Sanchez batting eighth. And Omar Martinez, the DH, bats ninth. Swing and a miss, strike three from Nelson Rada. That is strikeout number one already for Sugar Land's pitching. Salt Lake was punched out 14 times in games 1, 2, and 3. They struck out 13 times last night. Here's Gustavo Campero, 0-for-4 with a run batted in last night's game. He had a hot start to the series, but he has cooled off. First pitch from Nezu, and it's a chopper up the first baseline, bouncing wide right of the bag. And the count's 0-1. Campero started the series 4-for-5 with 2 home runs. Since then, 0-for-9 with a sack fly and an RBI. Well, the Bees have hated playing here, dropping 16 of their last 19 in this ballpark, including 7 in a row. Here comes the 0-1 pitch. Comparo swings and misses off speed right down the heart of the plate. He was way ahead of it. Counts 0-2. No score early on here in game number 5 on this Friday night. The Flags blowing out to right field instead of coming from right field tonight as Comparo takes low. As the wind has changed directions from the previous night, where it was either blowing in or it was going right to left. Jackson Nazu promoted to AAA for the first time back on July 17th. Started game two of a doubleheader against Nashville back on last Saturday. And he was great. Here comes the 1-2. Campero down to an E, swings and misses. Strike three. Back-to-back punch-outs to start this thing off. Two out, nobody on. It brings up Christian Moore. And for Christian Moore, 10th in batting average in the PCL this year at .307. 22 doubles, 5 triples, 10 home runs, 54 runs batted in. Has walked in 3 straight games. He was the flip side to Campero as the first pitch is up and in. Campero started hot, cooled down. Christian Moore started 0-for-9 and busted out in Game 3. He's been much better since then. He has a double, 3 walks, a stolen base, and 3 runs batted in. Here's the 1-0 downstairs. 2 balls and no strikes. I mentioned Nazu, who was great against Nashville last Saturday. 6 innings, 5 hits, 2 earned runs, 9 punch-outs. Got a no decision, but generated a ton of swings and misses. 20 of them, the most in all of AAA that day. 2-0 was high. And the count is 3 balls and no strikes. The number 13 prospect in the Astros organization. 14th rounder out of Louisiana. An ERA of 3.48. No decisions yet. Here's the 3-0 to Christian Moore. Christian, check swing, knee high, called strike. And the count is 3-1. Christian Moore has had some really bright spots so far this season. Nobody's been better getting on base. This is flied high down the right field line, slicing towards the chalk, chasing Loperfido, deep towards the corner, by the sidewall, in foul ground, makes the catch and bumps into the sidewall to retire the side. Great catch, Loperfido. 3 up, 3 down, go the Bees. We'll head to the bottom of the first here on the KSL Sports Zone.
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0: First inning, no score. The Bees against the Space Cowboys here tonight. Rob Kaminsky getting the start for Salt Lake, 0-2 on the year. An ERA of 5.48. This is his first start with the Bees, his 17th appearance overall. And it'll be his first AAA start since September 22nd of 2024. It's when he was with Tacoma battling Round Rock. Kevin Biggio leads it off for the Sugarland Space Cowboys. Former Salt Lake Bee. And the son of Hall of Famer Craig Biggio. First pitch downstairs, ball one. Kevin Biggio, 1-for-5 last night. He is 2-for-16 in this series. He has struggled against the Bees this year and in his career. Grounds it behind home plate, foul over by the first base on deck circle, and the count is 1-1. For Biggio, though, he's been great this season after a really slow start. Batted 149 up until April 30th as the 1-1 chop foul again over on the first base on deck circle. We'll do it at 1-2. But then after that, he's at 287, number one in the PCL in walks, number two in on-base percentage, fourth in home runs, seventh in runs batted in during that time. 1-2, dotted, outside corner, called strike three. The lefty Kaminsky With a nice start to his night, no score, one out. Here's Pascanel Ferreras. He bats second at short. Joey Loperfido, the right fielder, is hitting third. Designated hitter is the cleanup hitter, Shane.

0: call it strike knee high. On the inside corner to Ferreras. Ferreras hit 370 in June, had an amazing start to his AAA time since he was called up here to Sugarland. Just hit the ground running. Right-hand batter, slightly open stance, twisted front foot, swings and misses at a pitch downstairs. And the count is quickly 0-2. For Ferreras, hitting 352 overall since being called up to AAA. He started with a 15-game hit streak in the dirt. Knocked down by the catcher, Comparo, as we take a look at the defensive alignment for the Bees. Sanchez in left, Rada in center, Cavadas in right, Reyes in the hot corner, Paris at short, Moore at second, Candelario at first. It's Gustavo Comparo behind the dish. Rob Kaminsky is on the mound. 1-2 off the end of the back, grounded foul off the facing of the first base dugout. We'll do it at a ball and two strikes. Well, Rob Kaminsky joined this team a little while ago and as a starter at this level, 9 starts total, 1-0, an ERA of 5.59. 1-2. Clipped foul off the catcher, Comparo. Rolls back to the backstop. Home plate umpire Evan Johnson is going to issue a new ball and take his sweet time to help give Comparo an extra second. Ferreras, 1-for-5 with a run scored and a double last night, 3-for-12 in this series. Only for Ferreras. Right-hand batter swings and misses at a pitch downstairs. Strike 3, back-to-back punch-outs for Kaminsky in this Salt Lake Bees starting debut. Kaminsky tossed a clean inning in the 8th back in game number 1. And he started against Sugarland June of 2024, tossing 4 scoreless innings. That was against the eventual AAA national champion. Pitch inside. Oh, and I think it hit Joey Loperfino. As Loperfino had his arms up, was twisting away, was running up and in and nabbed him. So Loperfino is aboard. Runner at first, two out, and it brings up Shea Whitcomb. Whitcomb doubled against Rob Kaminsky, 1-for-2 against him. And they've battled up against each other in the past. This is the 30th game for Shea Whitcomb against the Salt Lake Bees in his career. Shea has terrorized Salt Lake pitching anytime he's faced him. First pitch, outside corner, a called strike. Shea Whitcomb last night, an RBI triple to tie the game in the bottom of the 10th, then would score the game-winning run. A 2-for-5 night. He's had a big impact in each game of the series. Kaminsky, left-hander, holds from the stretch. Loperfido, casual lead at first. And the pitch knee-high, a strike, and it's 0-2. Two down, no score, bottom of the first inning. But Whitcomb in game 1 hit a grand slam, a 3-run homer in game 2, an early RBI knock in game 3, and then obviously the 10th inning drama last night. Kaminsky steps off just to reset. In Whitcomb's career, he's hitting 306 against the Bees, 11 home runs. Last night's triple, the first extra base hit that wasn't a home run against the Bees. Swing and a miss, strike 3, 3 Ks in the inning. For Rob Kaminsky, works around the 2-out hit by pitch. We have no score going to the second on the KSL Sports Zone.
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1: Top of the second inning, no score. The Bees and the Space Cowboys. Make sure to join us Tuesday night when the Bees are back at home. It is family night at the ballpark in America First Square. Four tickets, $40. Family night brought to you by Holmes Homes as the Bees are going to start a six-pack against the Oklahoma City Comets, the AAA affiliate of the Los Angeles Dodgers. Nico Cavadas leads it off. Candelario on deck. Paris is in the hole. Jackson Nizou pitched a 1-2-3 first inning with two Ks and a pop-up foul ball to right field from Christian Moore. First pitch, top rail of the zone, a called strike to Nico Cavadas. Nico reached twice yesterday. He was a pinch hitter, did not have an official at-bat. But two walks. He's been great at drawing the walks over the past few years. As Nico starts after it, the pitch is up and in. And the count's 1-1. You know, for Nico, that was his ninth multi-walk game last night. That pitch is challenged by Sugarland, and for good reason. It did hit the top of the zone a strike. So Sugarland hangs on to both challenges. The count's 0-2. Nico Cavadas, 6-for-28 against Sugarland this year. A double, a homer, five runs batted in. He homered this series, and he laces one down the right field line, hooking foul. We start the month of August, but this has to be pointed out. In some ways, the Bees had an amazing month of July when you look at hitting the long ball. And they currently have a streak of 38 straight games with an extra base hit. But they struggled mightily when it comes to timely hitting. Salt Lake comes into tonight 6 of their last 48 with runners in scoring position. 5-for-37 in this series, 0-2 downstairs. A ball and two strikes. They failed to cash in on the 10 walks issued from the Space Cowboys last night. Only one of those 10 walks resulted in a run. Back in game two of the series, they failed to cash in on any of the 8 walks that were allowed. 0. Cavadas takes up. The count's 2-2. And it's amazing because on that same night, Sugarland scored 4 of the 6 runners that reached with a free pass. That was the difference in the game. Target up from the catcher, Gil Met. Here comes the 2-2 from Nizou. And that's low. 3 balls and 2 strikes. Base is empty. Count full. Top of the second inning. No score. Nizou with a head nod. Puts the glove in front of his face. Goes from your traditional windup as he turns, winds, fires. Line drive down the left field line. Ranging over Alexander. Linges down and can't get it. It goes by Alexander. It's going to roll to the base of the wall. Cavadas coming around second on his way to third. Here comes Cavadas. There will be no throw. And Cavadas is going to hold up there with a leadoff triple. For Nico, his first three-bagger of the year. Boy, and Alexander did not look comfortable at all going after that ball. He had an awkward fall as well, and when he hit the ground, he stayed down. Then he got back up. He is still not moving around comfortably. As right now, his teammate Myers talking to him. Alexander was running in and over. A lot of times the ball, not only does it not travel well here, it will just die at certain points. So it was a slicing line drive. Alexander just lunging down and missed on his dive attempt. And Myers had a long way to go to get over there and try to help him out. Alexander eventually got to it. For a second there, I thought Nico might be thinking about a round tripper. Cavadas at third, nobody out, no score. Here's Jamer Candelario. He tripled last night. Takes one on the inside corner at the belt to strike 0-1. Jamer Candelario, who reached twice with a walk and a triple. He's reached in 17 of his last 18 games. From the stretch, Nizou. Cavadas walking to his lead over there at third base. The 0-1. Off the handle, popped up left side, foul, and out of play, 0-2. For Jamer Candelario, that was his fifth triple of the year last night. That is his first 5 triple season since 2014 between low A and high A at that time. Corners, medium depth, middle infielders back. Candelario swings and misses strike 3. And the struggles with runners in scoring position continue. Here comes Kyren Paris. Kyren Paris, 1-for-5 in last night's game. He had a great month of July. Led the PCL in slug during the month. also an OPS, tied for second with 14 extra base hits. Infield now in with Cavadas at third. Here comes the pitch. And the pitch is down and away, ball one. That is so frustrating that the Bees, you know, not only did they not bring in the runner from third, the ball was not moved forward. And as the infield for Sugarland played back, happy to give up a run for an out, the Bees were not able to convert there with Candelario. Now Paris, the 1-0, takes high. Two balls and no strikes as it was coming up and in. Infield with a tilt to the left. Everybody at the edge of the grass. Cavadas with a mild lead over there at third. Not far from the bag is Shoemake, the third baseman. Up and in to Paris, and the count's now three balls and no strikes. No score, one out, runner at third. Top of the second. Kyren Paris was third in the PCL in home runs. He had seven of them and 22 runs batted in July. 3-0 pitch. Taking. And it's a strike. 3-1. A 19-game on base streak. He's been stellar on the road since he's been with the Bees, hitting 329. Cavadas with an open stance over there at first with his lead. Here comes the 3-1 pitch. Paris pops it up right side, sailing out into Souvenir City. The count's now full at three balls and two strikes. The Bees tonight have already been punched out three times. They've struck out 10 or more times in 10 of their last 12. It's been a killer for them trying to put together healthy innings. 3-2. Swing and a miss, strike three. That is the fourth time of the night. The Bees have been down on strikes. And after Cavadas leads off the inning with a triple, he is still at third, now with two down. And it's up to Pablo Reyes. Reyes, seventh in batting average in the PCL this year at 315. 22 doubles, two triples, nine home runs, 42 runs batted in. Here comes the first pitch from Nizou. And Reyes takes a called strike. Reyes, ninth in slug, seventh in OPS, fourth in on-base percentage. He's just had a terrific year. 0-1, outside. The count's at a ball and a strike. No score, top two, two down. Cavadas has been over there at third base for a while. Reyes trying to bring him in. Even with the bag at third is Shoemake. The 1-1. Started after it, left it in, and the count's at two balls and a strike. Pablo Reyes, who scored the go-ahead run in the 10th inning last night. The Bees led 2-1. They led 3-2. They fell by the final of 4-3. Here comes the 2-1. Reyes swings and misses, two balls and two strikes. We talk about the timely mistakes offensively for the Bees. Last night, interference on Rada trying to lay down a bunt. Christian Moore gets picked off at first. You know, all these things just add up to outplaying your opponent but leaving the door open for something bad to happen in the late innings. Here comes the 2-2 from Nizou. Swing and a miss, strike three, and the inning is over. A leadoff triple by Nico Cavadas, and then a trio of strikeouts after that. Nizou out of trouble. No score. We go to the bottom of the second on the KSL Sports Zone.
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1: 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Raynell Delgado leads off the inning. Takes at the knees for a strike. Second inning of work for Rob Kaminsky. Three strikeouts in the first inning for Kaminsky. Hit low perfido, but was able to work out of it all unscathed. 0-1. Delgado flails and misses. Counts at no balls and two strikes. Delgado has hit safely in six of seven games. Had his major league debut back on June 14th this year. Played well with the Astros in those 17 games. Hit 273 with them. Also a double, a home run to go with it. 0-2 pitch, and it nibbles low. A ball and two strikes. For Sugarland last night, that was their 10th walk-off victory of the season. It's the most in all of AAA. Their 2024 team had 10, and all they did was win the national championship. Pitch is outside. Kaminsky was about to walk off the side of the mound. He thought that was strike three, but it just missed away. Raynell Delgado, a two-hit night last night, including a triple. 5-for-14 in the series with three walks. Here comes the 2-2. Ground ball, hard hit through the coach's box, first base side, and it rolls over to the angled sidewall. Now this ballpark, it's not a bad place to watch the game, although it's always hot and humid, and so you see the fans certainly trying to wave something in front of them, whether it be a scorecard or a mini fan or whatever they have. And with the Astros right up the road, it can be tough. Here's the 2-2 pitch. Ground ball, hard hit through the middle into center field. First hit of the night for the Space Cowboys. It's a leadoff single for Raynell Delgado. So that'll bring up C.J. Alexander. So Delgado at first for Alexander. He did not play in last night's game. Alexander, a two-run home run the other night, 1-for-3. With a walk to go with that bomb. Hit the go-ahead home run in Game 3, and they would never look back after that, as they would go on to win by the final of 8-2, racking up runs in the late innings. Lefty on lefty. Alexander takes low for a ball. Raynell Delgado over there at first. 25 stolen bases on 34 attempts. So slowly walks out to his lead. Now sidesteps to a moderate lead, hands on his knees. Kaminsky holds from the chest, takes a look at him. High leg kick deals, and it's low. This is where Kaminsky, when he goes from the stretch with that high twisting leg kick, that could be a problem for him, especially if a good base runner like Delgado is able to time his jump really well. Makes life tough on Campero back there behind the dish. 2-0 pitch, and it's low. Three balls and no strikes. C.J. Alexander is the older brother of Orioles infielder Blaze Alexander. C.J., we battled up against him. Different places in the Pacific Coast League, including the Oklahoma City Comets last year. The pitch is on the outside corner for a strike, and the count's at 3-1. Middle infielder's pitch, pinched in. Third baseman Reyes well off the bag, medium depth. Infield shifted right. Time has been called by C.J. Alexander. Alexander in his career hitting .381 against Salt Lake. Five doubles, six home runs. 3-1, runner on the move, off the handle, slicing liner away from the third baseman Reyes, drops into left field, rounding second on his way to third Delgado, throw to third, snag, tag, save. Back-to-back singles to lead off the second. Runners at the corners, nobody out. Little tough play for Reyes. He's in the shift, and all of a sudden this ball just slicing away from him, and it just kept running away. Great hustle by Sanchez in left. He was charging hard, got rid of it quickly. Delgado goes first to third. His head start over there at first certainly paid off as he was in with a head first slide. So runners at the corners, no score, nobody out. Jake Myers, right-hand batter. It's the lefty Kaminsky. Kaminsky checks the runners, fires, and it's at the belt for a strike, 0-1. Jake Myers had one of their 10 walk-off exclamation points this year. It was a walk-off home run against Albuquerque on July 12th. Target up from Campero, and the pitch is down and in. A ball and a strike. Delgado over there at third. Alexander at first. Big hole on the right side of the infield. The wind has completely died down. 1-1. And that dips just below the knees. Two balls and a strike. Kaminsky thought it hit the bottom rail. Campero definitely didn't think it hit the bottom rail. The announcement comes in. So Campero thought it was low. Kaminsky thought it hit. And Kaminsky was right. Well, every now and again that will happen. The very top of the ball hit the very bottom of the zone. Campero, the catcher, was waving his hand down saying, no, that's low. Obviously, Evan Johnson thought it was low. Rob Kaminsky, the only one to say, hey, it hit the zone. Here's the 1-2. Swing and a miss, strike three. That is the fourth punch out here of the night for Rob Kaminsky. It's a big out as the runners hit the corners with one down now for Braden Shoemake. Braden Shoemake, his first appearance of this series. Batting .216 at the AAA level this year. Two doubles and a run batted in. Runners at the corners with one out. No score. Bottom two. Lefty on lefty. Swing and a miss at the first pitch. 0-1. Against C.J. Alexander. Got him with that sinker, and he's had terrific life. All five pitches, by the way. Just sinker, sinker, sinker, sinker, sinker. And he comes right back to it here against Shoemake. Swing and a miss. 0-2. It's coming in at 91 miles an hour, but that late movement to it. Sugarland hitters swing it over the top of it quite a bit. Here comes the 0-2 pitch. Runner still at the corners. Down and away. Nice nab there by the catcher, Campero. Keeps it in front of himself. And the runners are going to hold. For a guy in Rob Kaminsky, grew up idolizing Sandy Koufax, guy that he studied up on a lot. Here comes the 1-2 pitch to Braden Shoemake. Topper towards the first baseman, Candelario charging. Has it, his only play. And it's going to be to tag out Alexander as he stands in the runner's lane. Now we'll turn around and throw back to first. Moore is there covering. 3-4 on the putout. Going to second on the play is going to be Alexander. Delgado scores. Shoemake retired. It's 1-0. In favor of Sugarland. It was one of those plays where Shoemake was trying to do what Javi Baez did as he stopped at the runner's lane, then started to back up. Candelario, much smarter than what the Pirates did in that situation. So they get the out. Alexander at second base. Two down. Here's Gilmet. Swing and a miss at the first pitch. And it's 0-1. Garrett Gilmet. Just 1-for-17 during this entire homestand. Sugarland with a six-gamer here against Salt Lake. They're coming off that six-gamer they had against Nashville. Gilmet just 2-for-15 with runners in scoring position. A bouncer towards the shortstop. Paris plays it on the second hop. Shuffle steps and lasers over to first in time to end the inning. Run on the board. Two hits. No errors. One left. We go to the third. It's 1-0 Sugarland on the KSL Sports Zone.
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1: Top of the third inning, B's down 1-0 to the Sugar Land Space Cowboys. Yomer Sanchez, Omar Martinez, Nelson Rada, 8-9 in leadoff. Two up here in the top of the third inning. Well, make sure to be with us at the ballpark in America First Square every Thursday night for Thirsty Thursday. $6 beer, $3 soda. It's right there with Thirsty Thursday. So bring your best friend and come hang out with your favorite drink right there at the ballpark in America First Square. Jackson Nizou has allowed just one hit. The Bees, a leadoff triple from Nico Cavadas in the second inning. And the next three in a row were all punched out. Nezu with five Ks so far on the night. Here is Yomer Sanchez to lead off the frame. Sack 8 to bring in the go-ahead run in the 10th inning last night. Batting from the left-hand side, he takes a strike 0-1. He reached twice last night with a pair of walks in that RBI. 4 for 14 in this series with a double. Nezu turns, winds, fires, squaring up the bunt, pulling back with Sanchez as the pitch is outside. A ball and a strike. And what was also frustrating about losing that game last night, if you're Salt Lake, George Claussen with another magnificent performance. 7 of his last 8 starts have all been quality starts. He has really been in a groove. Sanchez fouls it straight back at the counts at 1-2. Yes. That was amazing work from Claussen. I mean, his fifth quality start the month of July matched the Bees franchise record. He's the 7th pitcher to eclipse that milestone. And that's line foul to the left side. We'll do it again at a ball and 2 strikes. 1-0 Sugarland, top of the third. For Claussen, led the PCL in July with strikeouts, 38 of them. Lowest batting average, .197. Second in ERA at .248. Down the boulevard, a call. Strike 3, Sanchez is down. 1 out, nobody on. Here is Omar Martinez. The Bees have yet to win a road game in which their starter had a quality start. That is so strange. 0-5. Overall, 8-6 in games with a quality start by their starter. All of those wins coming in 9 chances. There in daybreak. Martinez takes outside for a ball. Omar, who hit his 10th home run of the season back on Wednesday. 2 for 5 against Nezu in his career. Infield shifted right. 1-0. Swing and a miss. Started him with a fastball at 93 miles an hour. As that pitch was up and away. And then came back up and in with the fastball at 93. Tied him up. Target up. Here's the 1-1. Martinez started after it softly, but left it high, and the count's 2 balls and a strike. Well, when Martinez is ahead in the count, he's hitting .364. When he's behind, 6 for 67. Nezu with the glove in front of his face, winds and deals. Swing and a miss. Took something off of it. Had him out in front. He was going towards the top of the zone the entire way, and then turned around with a changeup at the bottom rail. So the fastball at 93, changeup at 80. 2-2 the count, 1-0 the score. Sugarland in the lead. Here's the pitch to Martinez, down and in. And nearly hit him. Martinez will readjust his gloves. Steps back in, touching up on the rosin bag. Jackson Nezu, 1 out, nobody on. The flags flinching every now and again beyond right field. But overall, no wind right now. 3-2 pitch. A little bat handle looper out towards shallow center. Going out, the shortstop, Ferreras, leaps up. He can't get it. A 1-out single for Omar Martinez. Well, Omar is now 3-for-5 in this series. He's played well against Sugarland this season, hitting .304 against them. And it's been a unique year for him. He's been hot against certain opponents, ice cold against others. Martinez is at first. Here comes Nelson Rada. With the Bees trailing 1-0 in this top of the third. Rada struck out back in the first inning. Six Ks already tonight for Nezu. First pitch to Rada down and in. It's a ball. Nelson Rada, who has a team-leading 30 multi-hit games so far this year. He's played well in his career against Sugar Land, a double, a triple, a home run. That home run was an inside-the-park home run, hitting 327 against him. 1-0 was fouled back, although this week, 2-for-11. But Rada last night with an opposite field knock to give the Bees a late lead, 2-1. He's had a clutch of gene to him time and time again, where he finds a way to come up with a big swing or a big defensive play. Also excellent with stealing bases, as usual. 1-1, off speed and over for a strike, and the count's at 1-2. Nelson Rada quietly ninth in hits in the PCL this year. Tied for first for the most stolen bases. He has 30. Martinez creeping to a lead over there at first base. There's the 1-2 from Nezu. Rada swings and misses strike three. That is punch out number 7 for Nezu. Two out. Martinez at first. 1-0 Sugar Land. Top of the third. Here is Gustavo Campero. That's Campero 0 for his last 10. After starting the series 4-for-5. Campero overall hitting .344 with the Bees coming into tonight. What an amazing start for him, although it's been a cold stretch over the last few games. In at third is Schumann. The pitch in there for a strike. 0-1. This is Gustavo Campero already with 4 home runs with the Bees and 2 doubles. He homered in back-to-back-to-back games. The 0-1 pitch. Campero takes high, and with a head nod, Campero steps back out of the box, regrips the bat, and steps back in. Martinez over there at first without a stolen base attempt yet this year. Bees down 1-0, 2 out. Here's the 1-1 pitch from Nezu to Campero. It's down. Basket catch by Gilmet. May have been crossed up a bit on that. The count's 2 balls and a strike. He had kind of a late adjustment movement to make the catch. Jackson Nezu trying to help Sugar Land continue with their successful stretch of pitching during the second half of the year. The 2-1 pitch. Campero pops it up, foul left side. That's going to go out of play. 23-8 during the second half. In that span, the pitching staff of Sugar Land, an ERA of 3.10. That's the lowest ERA in minor league baseball. They also have the lowest home ERA in minor league baseball in the second half at 2.71. Just incredible how good they have been since the turn of June 23rd. That's a line drive in the hole, right side, base hit, and into right field. Martinez is going to stop at second base. Two out single, Gustavo Campero. He keeps the third inning alive. So first and second, two down. It brings up Christian Moore. Moore hit a fly ball down the right field line. Loperfido did a great job hustling into foul ground by the sidewall to make the catch. Well, for Christian Moore, he's been great this year with runners in scoring position. As for Moore, batting .379. The Bees, 6 for their last 51. And in this series, they're 5-for-40. And Christian Moore this year has come up with some big performances, especially on the road, where all of a sudden he gets a hot bat. The Bees have an explosive game offensively. We'd love to see that here. Two out, two on. First pitch, Moore pops it up foul behind home plate to the right. And the count's 0-1. Christian Moore last year, the number one prospect in the Angels organization. Had 53 games with the parent club last year, a six-pack of games with the Angels this year. Here comes the 0-1. Moore, foul tips it in the glove. The count's no balls and 2 strikes. Moore against Sugar Land this year, it has been rough. 6-for-36. Although, 4 of his 6 hits, extra base hits. 2 doubles, a triple, and a home run. The pitcher, Nezu, touches up on the rosin bag, drops it behind him. Holds the ball from the belt. Takes a look at Martinez at second. Deals up and in. It hit him. And the bases are loaded now with 2 out. So each pitcher has hit an opposing batter. This will keep the inning alive, and here comes Nico Cavadas. He tripled all the way back in the second inning. That was a great way to lead off that inning, but he would be left there. The next three in a row were punched out. So, bases loaded, two down, 1-0, Sugar Land on top. Nico Cavadas, 2-for-6 with the bases loaded, including a double. Righty on lefty, first pitch. Nico takes low for ball number one. For Nico Cavadas, who homered earlier in this series, at the time, it snapped what was an 0-for-17 stretch. Martinez at third, Gustavo Campero at second, Moore at first. Here comes the 1-0. Nico skies it in the air, high and deep to center. Going back, Myers, at the track, at the wall, grand slam! A Cavadas crush here in the top of the third inning. And Salt Lake's frustrations, while hitting with runners in scoring position, come to an end with a Nico Cavadas pig fly to clear them all. And it's 4-1, Salt Lake. Well, he knew he got a great piece of it, no doubt. But the ball does not fly all that well in this ballpark. And also, it was to the deepest part of the ballpark. So we're hanging in there the entire way. And Myers chased it all the way to the fence, ran out of room, and it dropped down just over the right center field wall. Outstanding for Nico Cavadas. Pitch in there for a strike to Jamer Candelario. For Nico Cavadas, that is his seventh home run of the year, his second since he's returned from the IL. Boy, the Bees needed that. Fly ball down the left field line and out of play. You could just feel it that it was going to be another opportunity with runners in scoring position wasted. And you weren't trying to be negative, you were just trying to be honest. But all of a sudden, Nezu plunked Christian Moore, and then Cavadas made him pay for it. Here's Candelario with the 0-2. Pops it up high in the air, left side of the infield. Third baseman Shoemake, he'll make the call, and he'll drift to his left to make the catch. And the inning is over. But the Bees, with a big swing from Nico Cavadas, a grand slam to make it 4-1 Salt Lake as we go to the bottom of the third on the KSL Sports Zone.
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1: Bottom of the third inning, Salt Lake up 4-1 over the Space Cowboys of Sugar Land. Nico Cavadas on the night with a triple and also with a grand slam. It'll be Kevin Biggio leading off in the bottom of the third inning. It is Oscar Enoa, the new pitcher, who is on now for Salt Lake. And so they make that change. Enoa comes in for Rob Kaminsky. You know, Kaminsky struck out three in the first inning. He ended up with four Ks total. gave up one run at his two-inning start. It was earned. He did not walk anybody. Gave up a couple of knocks. Overall, Rob Kaminsky in a bullpen start did a pretty fine job. Stayed out of any big trouble. Kevin Biggio, who struck out back in the first inning. He's had a tough series, no doubt. 2-for-17. And Biggio takes down and in. When Biggio joined the Bees last year, his first game was a three-hit performance. He had one total three-hit game in his time between the Royals and the Storm Chasers before he joined Salt Lake. Just above the belt to strike, and the count's 1-1. Obviously, everybody around here excited to see Kevin Biggio, as he's the son of Craig Biggio, but they're also excited because they're familiar with Kevin. He was one of the best high school baseball players ever in this area. Here's the 1-1. And the pitch is down, 2-2. Craig was one of the coaches of his team. Craig, 7-time All-Star, 5-time Silver Slugger, 4-time Gold Glover. Obviously, into Cooperstown, 2-1. Inside, 3-3. Craig Biggio was originally a catcher. And so is Gustavo Campero, who is catching here tonight. And then Gustavo would transition to the outfield and now is back to catching again. After Biggio started playing in the infield, he did not go back to catcher. 3-1, inside, 4. Leadoff man aboard, it's Kevin Biggio. Kevin's first name is Irish, his last name Italian. His dad is Italian, but his mom is Irish. Kevin is the name of a county in Ireland. Tough start for Oscar Enoa. As he issues the free pass to Biggio, and now he has Pascanel Ferreras. Ferreras struck out back in the first inning. B's up 4-1. Bottom of the third, Biggio at first. Shifted a defense to the left, and the pitch is cut on a missed upstairs, 0-1. Kevin Biggio on the year, 9 stolen bases on 10 attempts. Not slow by any means, but not a burner out there on the base paths. Here comes the 0-1 pitch from Enoa. A broken bat, soft liner, back to the pitcher. Enoa's got it. Snap throw to first. They double him off. Oh, what a play by Enoa. The bat went flying off the net by the third base on deck circle. It was like a changeup back to Enoa on a line drive. Made the catch and threw a laser to first to get them both. Outstanding play by Enoa. Especially with the ball coming in at a speed you're not used to seeing it come back at you. Played it really, really well. And Biggio leaking off the bag just too far. First pitch outside, 1. The Joey Loperfido, 2 out, nobody on, 4-1, Salt Lake. For Enoa, 2-2, an ERA of 6.83. Opponents hitting 3.27 against him. Righty on lefty, here comes the 1-0 pitch to Loperfido. Slicing liner down the left field side, long run Sanchez, he can't get there, he's got to play it on a bounce. 2-out single, Joey Loperfido has reached now for the second time tonight. He was hit by a pitch back in the first. Keeps the bottom of the third alive for Shea Whitcomb. Whitcomb struck out back in the first inning. Well, the Salt Lake Bees have struggled scoring here in this ballpark. In their last 7 losses here at Constellation Field, 6 of those games, they scored exactly 2 runs in the regular 9 innings. Pitch up and in. And it's 1-0. And with that happening, it's been frustrating for Salt Lake, but then a grand slam just there in the top of the third from Nico Cavadas. It's put the Bees up by the score of 4-1. Salt Lake has had some of the traffic they need. They put themselves in good situations. 1-0. Oh, a lawn dart that goes off the glove of the catcher. Campero does a great job stabbing it and keeps it in front of him. Wow. For Gustavo Campero to be away from catching this long and to be this good at it, it's very impressive. I think you'd see some rust here and there, and I think you'd see a few things every now and again where you're saying, okay, he's trying to get back to form. We have to remember this is his old position, but he's still getting acclimated to coming back to it. Oh, no, it looks like he never left that position. Here's the 2-0. Long hold, Enoa fires, and it's a ground ball through the hole. Right side, base hit. Skipping rope, Loperfido over the ball and has to slow down as he trots into second. So back-to-back 2-out singles. Puts runners at first and second now with 2 out. 4-1 Salt Lake in the bottom of the third, and it gives way to Raynell Delgado. That ball was not hit all that hard, but with the big vacant hole over there, Moore had no chance to go over there and get it. A wise decision by the runner, Loperfido, to make sure that was going to get through. Backpedaling to his lead at second, Loperfido. Whitcomb strolling out to his lead at first, nobody guarding the bag. And the first pitch to Delgado, line drive down the right field line, hooking foul off the netting, and plops down into right field. Counts 0-1, Delgado singled and came around to score back in the second. As the only run for Sugarland was on the ground out to the first baseman Candelario from Braden Shoemaker. So Sugarland 1 in the second, Salt Lake 4 in the third. He scored all four of those runs with two out. Right now, Sugarland looking for two-out production in the home half of the third. Here's the 0-1. Down and in. A ball and a strike. Boy, Oscar Inoa, who pitched all the way back in game one of this series, two scoreless innings. He took on the seventh and the eighth. Only gave up a hit during that time. Struck out two. But no walks during that. As Inoa steps off and will step back on. The lead from second, Loperfido. The lead from first, Whitcomb. Decent crowd, but a casual and quiet crowd here tonight in Sugarland, Texas. Here comes the 1-1 pitch. Up and away, two balls and a strike. Good frame there by the catcher, Campero. But it missed away. Inoa not happy with himself. He thought he missed his location. He agrees that it was out of the zone, but he's not happy with his execution on that pitch. Here comes the 2-1 pitch. Inoa straightens up, knee up, foot down, fires at the knees, a strike. And it's 2-2. The Bees in search of their first win this week. They've lost 5 in a row. They've dropped 9 of their last 10. Sugarland has won 18 of their last 22 here in this ballpark. The 2-2 to Delgado. Down and in over the shoot tops to Delgado. Stabbed on a backhand by the catcher, Campero. It'll be a head start for the runners at first and second. This inning started 2 out, nobody on. Now a head start for the runners at first and second with 2 down. Delgado will use his timeout at this moment. Delgado now has hit safely in 7 of his last 8 games. It's a dirty uniform tonight from being on the base paths earlier in the game. Infield shifted to the right. Holding at the chest, Inoa. Knee up, foot down, lets it go, and it's fouled back. And the runners will return. Raynell Delgado, a 250 hitter with runners in scoring position. Last night, Sugarland also struggled hitting with runners in scoring position. They were just 2-for-15. 4-1 Bees. Count full. Runners at first and second. Inoa uncoils. And it's fly down the left field line, slicing into Souvenir City. And we'll do it again at 3 balls and 2 strikes. Standing on deck, C.J. Alexander. He singled back in the second inning. 0-4 the Bees. They had a tough month of July. When you look at what happened with their pitching staff. Starting pitching struggled. The bullpen had some really off nights like they did the other night. We'll do it at 3-2 again. The runners are going to take off again. Inoa deals again. Downstairs, ball 4. Crazy train blaring out of the speakers here tonight in Sugarland. After 2 out, nobody on, the next 3 reach. Loperfido a single, Whitcomb a single, Delgado just walked. Base is full, 2 down. And here comes C.J. Alexander. Alexander has been great against the Salt Lake Bees this season and also throughout his career. With the bases loaded this year, 0-for-3, with runners in scoring position, hitting 181. Alexander's first pitch ruled inside, a helmet tap from the catcher, Gustavo Campero. Evan Johnson, the announcement. Everyone stares up at the giant video board in center field, and it missed. It was well inside. So 3 inches off the plate. The Bees down to one challenge left. They lead 4-1 in the ball game. Two out. Loperfido at third. Wickham at second. And Delgado is over there at first. Delgado has reached twice. Alexander trying to do the same. Sixth in the PCL in home runs this year. Here comes the 1-0. Swing and a miss, 1-1. As the Bees hit a grand slam in the top of the third, Nico Cavadas. Sugarland had a grand slam back in game one. It was Shea Whitcomb. Here comes the 1-1 pitch from Wasker Enoa. Alexander takes up, and it's two balls and a strike. That time of the night where the sunlight and the stadium lights start to do the same amount of work. Runners with their leads. The infield shifted hard to the right. The third baseman Reyes in the shortstop area. 2-1, line drive left field. Sanchez drifting back, sets up camp, makes the catch.
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1: Top of the fourth inning, Salt Lake on top, 4-1 against the Sugar Land Space Cowboys. This is game 5 out of 6. Join us next week. We have a couple of great promotional nights. Some of them you're going to want to join us for, including Pickleball Night, August the 6th. And on August the 8th, join us for Harry Potter Night with a great drone show coming up afterward. 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Kyron Paris leads off this top of the fourth. Jackson Nezu out there for another inning of work. Paris struck out back in the second. Nezu at 62 pitches, fires the first pitch at the top rail, cut on and missed 0-1. Right, for Kyron Paris, we talk about his big swings, obviously 7 home runs in the month of July with 22 runs batted in, and he homered in back-to-back-to-back games while he was there in Sacramento. 0-1. Paris takes outside a ball and a strike, but Kyron's ability to draw walks has been so impressive while he's been with Salt Lake. Paris has an on-base percentage of .441. The pitch is down and away. And the count's at 2 balls and a strike. Now, he's not going to be around the leaderboard. He doesn't have the minimum number of games or plate appearances. But Christian Moore leads everybody in on-base percentage in the PCL at .429. Bounce foul behind home plate. Counts 2-2. And obviously, It is not the biggest sample size. And we're talking about 6 weeks or so when it comes to the work of Kyron Paris. The total number of games that he's been a part of. This is his 40th game in a Bees uniform, but so far, so good in so many areas. 2-2, left it up, and the count's 3-2. His zone discipline has been a big strength. That was the same story for Christian Moore when he started this season. It's the pitches he's not swinging at that set him up for something big. Count full, bases empty. Here comes the pitch, and Paris leaves it down. Ball four, nice work. Kyron Paris reaches for the 20th game in a row. And the pitches he laid off, they were not easy. Some of them just a little bit up, that one just a little bit down. But he gets choosy up there. He has a great eye. And what he talked about is, and when he's laying off those pitches, he feels like his timing is right on point over and over again. And that's helping him see the ball even better. Here's Pablo Reyes. Reyes takes on the inside corner for a strike. 0-1. Pablo Reyes struck out back in the second inning. Reyes just 1-for-7 in this series. Had a great beginning to his time with Salt Lake. Could feel his impact overall on the offense. 4-1 Bees, top of the fourth, nobody out. 0-1. Reyes swings and twists around. Comes up empty, 0-2. Kyron Paris over there first, 10 stolen bases on 13 attempts. He was coached by Ricky Henderson to steal bases. Learned a ton about those techniques. Takes a good lead over there at first. Here comes the 0-2 from Nezu. First to throw over to first, and back with a head first dive is Kyron Paris. It's crazy with the stolen base area for the Sugarland Space Cowboys. They have 43 stolen bases on 48 attempts. That's the second most in the PCL. 0-2. And it's up. The count's at a ball and two strikes. And that's all in the second half. They've been one of the best teams at gunning down base stealers. They've also been picking guys off. And last night, they picked off Christian Moore. And back in the other close game of the series, game two, they nabbed Yomar Sanchez. They've also caught Rada stealing. 1-2. And the pitch is low. Two balls and two strikes. So they've now been one of the best at taking off. They've been one of the best at timely hitting. The best in minor league baseball when it comes to pitching here in the second half. They've got just about everything going right now. 1-2 the count. Reyes pops it up right side. Foul ground. Leaking over Biggio, but he'll stop as it sails into the sea of hands down the first base side. We'll do it again at a ball and two strikes. The Bees with a four spot after Nico's grand slam in the third. For Sugarland, their run in the second on a ground out. 1-2 again. Reyes again pops it up, and this time it'll be in fair ground out to shallow left center. Myers, the center fielder, calling everybody off, and in the alley makes the catch. For out number one, Paris will hold it first. It brings up Yomar Sanchez. And Sanchez struck out back in the third. Now for the Bees, now this is a team that started 12-18. At the beginning of the year, all of a sudden started to flex offensively. They went 9-3 during that 12-game homestand. They were the team tied for the best record from May 12th through the rest of the first half. Runner goes, pop fly down the left field side. That's going to go out of play. Head first slide into second, Paris, and he'll return to first. But the Bees started to look like a first-place team during that time. It was too late for them to close the gap in the first half, but you thought, you know what, this second half, they might be able to hit the ground running. New life, a new opportunity. And the Bees since then, they have lost every one of their six-game series after splitting that one against Albuquerque. 0-1, popped them up behind home plate, losing the mask and the helmet. Guilmette runs back to the wall, and it drops down just in front of our broadcast position. And to a lucky fan in row number three. We'll do it at 0-2. One out, top four, 4-1 Salt Lake. But the Bees, you know, they won two out of three there against Reno, and you thought, okay, right after the All-Star break, this might be their chance to start putting something together. But they dropped five out of six against Omaha last week. And so far this week, 0-4 against Sugar Land. Throw over to first, and Paris back with a head first down. And it's so strange, too, because, you know, when it comes to the Bees during this series and during the second half, when it hasn't been one thing, it's been another. I mean, in game one this week, the starting pitching put them behind the eight ball, didn't give them a chance. Game two, timely mistakes offensively cost them opportunities. They were poor with runners in scoring position. 0-2 is high, and the count runs to a ball and two strikes. And then in game three, a great start from Aldegiri. They allowed just one run. The bullpen then had an

0: cost them opportunities. They were poor with runners in scoring position. 0-2 is high, and the count runs to a ball and two strikes. And then in game three, a great start from Aldegiri. They allowed just one run. The bullpen then had an off night, allowing two in the sixth, two in the seventh, two in the and three in the eighth. And then last night, the pitching was solid, but the offense could not add more throughout the night. 1-2, cut on a miss, strike three. Two down, Paris still there at first after the leadoff walk, and it brings up Omar Martinez. And so for the Bees, just trying to figure things out. And they've had some great individual performances. They've even had some great areas that the team has played well. We talked about the home runs in the month of July. But far too often, they have come up short. Throw over to first and back with a head first slide, Paris. What was frustrating about last night, Salt Lake did not have an error in any of the first three games. Defense played really well. And then Sugarland was down to their final out. And Campero had a great effort getting deep down the left field corner. Had that ball bounce off of his glove and in fair ground to tie the game. Pitch in there for a strike, 0-1. Omar Martinez singled and scored back in the third inning. Martinez 3-for-5 in this series. A flinch at first by Paris, another flinch. The 0-1. Swing and a miss at a pitch upstairs. Oof. Yeah, Martinez would like to have that one back as he takes his helmet off and turns around and uses his timeout and readjusts the helmet to step back in. Martinez, who made his major league debut earlier this year. Fabulous story. A guy that didn't make it to Double-A until last season. He started playing professionally in 2018. He's taking the long road. Martinez takes outside at the knees. And it's a ball and two strikes. Nezu already at 81 pitches. And we're in the top of the fourth with the Bees up 4-1. Infield shifted hard to the right. Here comes the 1-2 from Nezu. Knee up, foot down, fires, and Martinez lines it down the left side. That's going to sail out of play. And we'll do it again. Standing on deck, Nelson Rada right now. Curious to see if they'll have Kyron Paris taking off. With two outs in this situation right now. One of the better base dealers that you'll find in minor league baseball. Right arm dangling down for Paris. Creeps out to the lead more and more. The pitch, and Martinez watches it outside. Two balls and two strikes. That home run for Martinez in this series, it was a laser over the left field wall. Nice opposite field rip. His opposite field hitting ability and power. Something that the Angels have been excited about with his future. 2-2. Ground ball to the opposite field, but foul as it rolls between the coach's box and the third base bag, and it softly bounces off the base of the angled sidewall. Their sidewall doesn't angle on a 45, it actually curls back around. And it has that horseshoe shape around home plate and out towards right and left field towards the rising sidewall. 2-2 the count, 4-1 the score. Martinez swings and misses strike three, and racking up the case tonight has been Jackson Nezu. But the Bees still lead by the score of 4-1 here this evening. No runs, no hits, no errors. One left. We go to the bottom of the fourth here on the KSL Sports Zone.
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1: Bottom of the fourth inning. Salt Lake up 4-1 against the Sugar Land Space Cowboys. Bottom of the order, Jake Myers, Braden Shoemake, Garrett Gilmack. 7-8-9 against Wasker Enoa. Enoa took over for Kaminsky, and Enoa worked himself in and out of trouble back in that third. He had four total base runners in the frame. Walked two, gave up a pair of hits, but got out of it. Line drive deep left. Sanchez drifting back in front of the track, circles in, and makes the catch for out number one. Well, it was hard hit. Jake Myers gave it a ride, but it was right in line with Sanchez. A ton of topspin on that ball, and it died down. Brings up Braden Shoemake. He grounded out to first, his only time up, but that did bring in Sugar Land's only run. Oscar Enoa goes from the stretch, although nobody on. And the first pitch in there for a strike, 0-1. Well, we remind you, the best value for your dollar is at the ballpark in America First Square. Obviously, we'd love to see you at the ball games. But when the Bees are not at home, you have some other great events to choose from, including movie nights at the ballpark. 0-1. Swing and a miss, 0-2. We just had the Princess Lantern Light Festival. Unbelievable. July 29th. We just finished that one up. It was stupendous. I saw the pictures. It looked amazing. It's a fully themed experience for your entire family. You get to dress up as the 0-2 club down to right center field. Cavadas giving chase, so is Rada to the alley. It's down. It's going to go to the wall. On his way to second is Shoemake. The throw goes into second, and then standing up is Braden Shoemake with a one-out double. It's the first extra base hit of the night for the Space Cowboys. He's in scoring position now with one down for Garrett Gilmet. So the Bees up 4-1. In this bottom of the fourth, but our next movie night comes your way August the 26th. It'll be Rogue One Rebel Night, so a galaxy far, far away coming to the ballpark. You'll have a drone show. You'll have character photo ops. You will not want to miss that one. So join us at the ballpark at America First Square. Gilmet, first pitch up and away, ball one. And as I mentioned, it's a fully themed experience, so you get there well before the movie. There'll be fun games and festivities and some DIY crafts and things like that. Your kids are going to love it from the moment they get there until the moment they leave. Gilmet takes high, and it's two balls and no strikes. You won't find a better value. $9 a ticket. I mean, if you think about it, you go to the movie theater and see a movie. Your ticket may be more expensive than $9 anyway. And with this, you're going to get everything else that comes with it. You know what? Steadies, high leg kick, the 2-0's popped up right side, sailing foul, and into the seats, 2-1. But that'll be a great night, August 26th. If you can't make that one, be with us Wednesday, September 23rd, fellowship on the field, as it'll be the Lord of the Rings. And it all wraps up with Hocus Pocus, October the 14th. One down, bottom four. Runner at second. Here's the 2-1. And it's low. Good frame by the catcher, Compero, but it nibbled downstairs. Three balls and a strike. Bees 4, Space Cowboys 1. Well, that one on October 14th, that is going to be wall-to-wall fun there at the ballpark. Just think of all the fun Halloween costumes that'll be out there. Here's the 3-1 pitch. Foul tipped into the glove. Healthy hack by Gilmet. When he comes up empty, Gilmet just 1-for-18 during this homestand. He is 0-for-4 in the series with 3 Ks. He's been hit by a pitch. It's the only time he's reached during this series. Enoa dripping sweat, 3-2, and it's scorched down the first baseline. Foul. Ooh. That ball was skipping down the first baseline, and it just did go wide. Shoemake was on the move. He'll make his way back to second. We'll do it again at 3 balls and 2 strikes. But that one October 14th, the costume parade, trick-or-treat stations, photo ops. I mean, $9 a ticket. You will not find a better value. Here comes the 3-2 from Enoa to Gilmet. Down and away. Ball 4. First and second. One out. It's the third walk issued already from Oscar Enoa. And the wheels wobbled for him in that third inning, but he was able to get out of it. Bring up Kevin Biggio. But Kevin Biggio against the Salt Lake Bees in his career, 5-for-44. He's walked 7 times against Salt Lake this year, but overall is 5-for-32. Runners at first and second, one out, 4-1 Salt Lake. Righty on lefty. Here comes the pitch from Enoa. Biggio takes inside for a ball. Biggio walked back in the third inning. A 3-17 hitter with runners in scoring position. Holds the bat high behind his left ear. Enoa. High leg kick. Deals again. Down and in. 2-0. And Oscar Enoa's having a tough time finding consistency with his command. Enoa now 37 pitches. 18 of them strikes. Kaminsky 35 pitches in his 2 complete innings as he got the start in tonight's bullpen game. Runners with their leads at first and second, the 2-0, and Biggio takes on the outside corner, a strike, quick helmet tap by Biggio, he thought it missed. Evan Johnson with that announcement, and it shows that Biggio was wrong, it did clip the outside corner, barely, and I mean barely. So the count's now 2-1, both teams with 1 challenge remaining. I mentioned this ballpark. Well, the fans come in, sometimes they'll get a decent crowd here, but even when it's a bigger crowd like last night, it's not like they're really into it. You know, they don't get into all the chants and cheers and some of those things. It makes it awkward around here sometimes. Here comes the 2-1 pitch to Biggio. Long hold, Enoa. And the pitch is low, 3 balls and a strike. It has had some of the same feeling as one of those spring training games on one of the fields that are on the side. And you'll have the main stadium where most of the fans are there. But they'll have these fields off to the side where guys are getting in work and they have different teams playing. You hear an out and there's the smattering of applause. It just has a hollow feeling. Here's the 3-1 pitch to Biggio. Line drive down the right field side. It's going to get down and go to the wall. Rounding third, coming in to score is Shoemake. Here comes Gilmet into third. He's headed home. Here comes the throw to the cutoff. Throw goes to third. Biggio in with a stand-up 2-run triple. And the Bees lead is down to 1. It's now 4-3. Well, for Kevin Biggio, his 4th triple of the season. And while he has not batted well against Salt Lake, he's come up with some of the timely swings in this series and during this season against Salt Lake. And for Oscar Enoa, you know, he's had trouble with command. And all of a sudden you get behind hitters, and then you get behind good hitters, and bad things are going to happen. Ferreira, 0-for-2 on the night. Tying run at third, 1 out, bottom 4. Crack bat, soft floater, long run. The first baseman, Candelario, running and over the shoulder catch, over the chalk line. He makes it, throws it towards the plate, and holding at third base is Biggio. Great job, Candelario. Turned himself into an outfielder, went a little ghost to the post down that right field line. Amazing awareness there by Candelario, too. I mean, with him playing so far in, he knows the only chance to get it is from him. He broke back on that ball in a hurry. 4-3 Salt Lake, bottom of the 4th, 2 down. And here is Joey Loperfido. He's reached twice tonight, a hit by pitch and a single. 2 in the bag already in this 4th inning. For the Space Cowboys, Enoa from the stretch. Biggio the lead at 3rd and the pitch. Line drive, right field. Cabadas with a ways to go to the wall. And one hops the wall. Trotting in from third is Biggio. Rounding first on his way to second on the play, Loperfido. And he's there with an RBI double. We're tied at 4 in the bottom of the 4. Now for Loperfido, his 7th double. And he continues to terrorize Salt Lake throughout the course of his minor league career. And he had 39 games with the Astros this season. But here tonight, he's now reached 3 times, a pair of hits. You know, and for Salt Lake, you could feel it with Enoa struggling in that 3rd, and he was fortunate to get out of it. Now all of a sudden, with some command issues again, in this fourth inning, and some of the big bats have made him pay. Right-hand batter, Whitcomb. First pitch. Whitcomb lines it into center field. It's down for a base hit. Here comes Loperfido around third. Throw goes in towards second. In to score on the play, Loperfido. RBI single, Shea Whitcomb. And now Sugarland has taken the lead. It's 5-4. Well, Shea Whitcomb continues to terrorize Salt Lake. Same thing with Loperfido. And for Whitcomb, that is his 10th run batted in during this series. This is his 30th game all time against the Bees, and all he's done is produce against them. With the big swings time and time again, but this one puts him in the driver's seat. Here's Delgado. He walked back in the third inning. Delgado, line drive down the left field line, slicing, foul. As it's wide of the chalk, over on the side, warning track, Sanchez over there to get it. And Whitcomb will return back to first. Boy, and tonight the Bees had some sluggish moments in the early moments offensively, and then all of a sudden a grand slam puts them up 4-1. But it's a four spot now in this fourth. Delgado, the eighth hitter to come to the plate in the inning. Here's the 0-1 from Wasker Enoa. Holds high and fires, and it's foul tipped into the glove. The count's 0-2. Whitcomb over there at first, seventh in stolen bases this year. 21 for 22. Delgado, the lefty. Knees bent, twisted front foot, reaches the bat back ready. Check swing, pitch was up, they appeal. Did he go? Safe sign, James Jean. The third base umpire, and he has it correct. Infield shifted to the right. Medium depth at third, Reyes. Crowd hushes here at the bottom of the fourth as the 1-2 is at the knees and a called strike three. But the damage was certainly done in the inning. Four runs, four hits, no errors, and one runner left on base. It's now Sugarland 5, Salt Lake 4. We go to the fifth on the KSL Sports Zone.
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1: 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Salt Lake now down by the score of 5-4 against the Sugarland Space Cowboys here tonight. Well, make sure to join us when the Bees are back at home Tuesday, Wednesday, Thursday on KMYU. They're going to face Oklahoma City. It's the first of a six-game series, and we hope you join us right there on our broadcast with KMYU on Tuesday, Wednesday, Thursday home games. Bees Week last week was a blast. Huge thanks to everybody there in the KUTV family, making it a lot of fun. Nelson Rada leads off the inning, pitches high, ball one. Rada 0 for 2 tonight, a pair of Ks. Jackson Nezu gave up the grand slam to Nico Cavadas. They were down 4-1, now they're up 5-4. Nezu with 9 strikeouts tonight. Swing and a miss from Rada. He's behind on the fastball, and the count is 1-1. Nelson Ryan at 2 for 12 now in this series. Nezu with pitch number 88 coming up. Rada goes after it as it was downstairs. Swings and misses, a ball and two strikes. We started him fastball. And his fastball really comes in 90, 91. And that changeup just drops down at 79. Nelson Rada uses his timeout, taps the plate twice, reaches the bat back ready. Glove in front of the face of Nezu. Turns, knee up, foot down, fires, and it's lifted out to right field. Drifting back a bit is Loperfido on a back pedal, hunches down and makes the catch. For out number one. Boy, there he backed up a little too far and then had to lean so far forward that he gloved it and took it to the ground. One out, nobody on. 5-4 Sugarland, this top of the fifth. Alexander's in left, Myers in center, Loperfido as we reset the defensive alignment. Shoemake is at third. Ferreras at short. Delgado is at second with Biggio at first. Guilmette behind the dish. Jackson Nezu is done for the night. He goes 4 1/3. He allows 4 runs throughout his evening on 5 hits. He leaves with a 5-4 lead. We'll tell you about the new pitcher for the Sugar Land Space Cowboys when we come back as Nezu punched out 9. It's 5-4 Sugarland, one out, top of the fifth on the KSL Sports Zone.
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1: New pitcher for the Space Cowboys, Julio Rodriguez. Sugarland leads Salt Lake by the score of 5-4. Top five, one out, nobody on. Rodriguez, 6'3 righty from Cuba. And for Rodriguez on the year, no record, an ERA of 5.40 in 4 outings, 3 1/3 innings. He's not allowed a hit, but 2 runs both earned because he's hit 2 batters and walked 4. He struck out 4, so he comes on now to face Gustavo Campero. Salt Lake had a 4-1 lead after a grand slam from Nico Cavadas. That was in the 3rd inning. So Rodriguez exits the game. A short start at 4 1/3, but he did strike out 9. First pitch, down and in. Almost hit him. 1-0. Rene Zou, 4 1/3, 4 hits, 4 runs, all earned, 1 walk. Gave up the grand slam, but did strike out 9 in that performance. Went a bizarre night where he started on fire. Is the 1-0. It's inside. 2 balls and no strikes. And the Bees, a team that has scuffled badly with runners in scoring position throughout the course of the series. And with 2 outs, Cavadas delivers, and all of a sudden it was a 4 spot in the bottom of the 4th for Sugarland. That's why they lead 5-4. The 2-0, and Campero flares it out towards shallow center, going out. Delgado lunging with a backhand attempt, couldn't get it. Campero with a wide turnaround first, and they'll hold up right there. Campero now 2-for-3 on the night. And this was after Gustavo had an 0-for-10 stretch. Now back-to-back knocks for him. Runner at first, one down, and it brings up Christian Moore. Moore was hit by a pitch and scored. Now back in that 3rd inning. Christian Moore, 3-for-16 in this series. Infield, twisted left. Creeping to his lead over there at first, Gustavo Campero. Holding from the stretch, Rodriguez. And the first pitch sails inside over the head of Moore. That hit by Campero, that's the first hit allowed by Julio Rodriguez this year. It's hard to realize that when you figure, you know, this is his 5th appearance, but then you see how many walks he's issued and some of those other struggles he's had. Here's the 1-0. Oh, up and in, and that almost hit him. Okay. Christian Moore walks out, and we'll walk back in. As Rodriguez has been erratic with location here in the early part of his outing. He's missing dangerously out of the zone. Rodriguez, big exhale. The 2-0 pitch. That misses just outside. 3 balls and no strikes. Julio Rodriguez, a cutter, slider, sinker. Also has curveball, four-seam fastball, rarely used. Same with his changeup. Comparo with a mild lead over there at first. Here comes the 3-0 pitch, and it's right down Main Street for a strike. 3-1. Was promoted to Sugar Land July the 7th. Made his first appearance that night. Gave up a run over one inning of relief. Had 2 strikeouts in that one inning of work against the Bees back on July 28th. That was the opener of this series as that pitch is high. That's ball 4. Runners at first and second now with 1 out. And it brings up Nico Cavadas. Now, how about this for Nico? That was his first professional grand slam. It's his second game now with a triple and a home run. Did that at single A back on May 21st, 2022. So he's a single and a double away from the cycle. He has runners at first and second with 1 down. Cavadas, left-hand batter ready. Runners with their leads. Cavadas takes outside ball 1. Well, and even when Rodriguez has been close around the zone, he's still missing. Comparo. Hands on his hips as he strolls to his lead at second base. A wide receiver stance at first by Christian Moore. The pitch. And it's outside. 2 balls and no strikes. Only for Nico Cavadas. Grew up outside of South Bend, Indiana. Had dreams of going to Notre Dame. Experienced those dreams. Played baseball there. Had a tremendous career. 2-0. Cavadas takes a strike and it's 2-1. He was a season ticket holder for Notre Dame football. Also went to all their baseball games. A season ticket holder for the Chicago Bears. He talks about him a ton, which I welcome. Here comes the 2-1. Nico, off speed, takes at the top of the zone a strike. It's 2-2. Now for Nico Cavadas, he does everything right-handed except hit. He does that as a left-hander. Runners with their leads at first and second. 1 out, top 5. 5-4 Sugarland. Here comes the pitch. Nico swings and misses strike 3. 2 out, 2 on. Big strikeout for Julio Rodriguez. And after he was all over the place and he got behind in the count against Nico Cavadas, got him with a curveball down and in. And he swung over the top of it. Here's Jamer Candelario. Candelario 0-for-2 on the night. The Bees 1-for-5 with runners in scoring position on the evening. Big lead over there at first for Moore. And the pitch outside. It's fun watching Christian Moore, the runner at first in this situation. Keeps a good eye on Biggio over there at first base, but he looks like a wide receiver. He looks like he's ready to take off on a fly pattern with his feet in position with that forward lean. That pitch is inside. 2 balls and no strikes. The runners return to the bags and then return to their leads. Jamer Candelario, a 324 hitter in the month of July, had 11 extra base hits, 13 runs batted in, and 14 walks. Candelario takes a strike, and it's 2-1. 11 major league seasons for Candelario. 887 major league games. A wealth of experience, savvy veteran. The runners lead at first and second. Here comes the 2-1 from Rodriguez. That's away. Count moves to 3-1. Candelario struck out in the second, popped up to third in the third inning. 5-4 Sugarland, top of the fifth. 2 down. Rodriguez with the 3-1. Candelario swings over the top of that, and it's 3-2. Boy, started him curveball, curveball. And then all of a sudden, sinker, sinker. And then another sinker. Head start for the runners. Comparo at second, Moore at first. There they go, the pitch. Fouled off right there at home plate. And we'll do it again at 3-2. Candelario, a .257 hitter with runners in scoring position. That last month, he had 3 triples. That was his first 3 triple month since August of 2020 while he was with the Detroit Tigers. Runners with that head start again. They take off again. The pitch again. Swing and a miss again. Strike 3, and the inning is over. Back-to-back K's to finish things off. In the top of the 5th inning, no runs, a hit, no errors, 2 left. Halfway through the scheduled 9-rounder, Sugarland 5, Salt Lake 4 on the KSL Sports Zone.
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1: Bottom of the 5th inning, Salt Lake trailing 5-4 against Sugarland tonight. New pitcher for the Bees, it is Dylan Tate. As Dylan Tate, so far on the year with the Salt Lake Bees, 1-1 and ERA at 3.12. This is his 9th outing, 8 2/3 innings. 5 hits, 3 runs all earned. He's walked 4, struck out 5, opponents hitting .167 against him. That was a really rough night back on Wednesday for Salt Lake's bullpen. As on the night, you know, you had some pitchers that you knew you could count on, and they just struggled at the back part of it. It was Thursday night, excuse me. But Tate, sadly, hit with the blown save and tagged with the loss in that game. He had his only rough outing in a Bees uniform. Alexander, first pitch, fouls it behind home plate, not a play. Dylan Tate, 1 inning of work, 1 hit, 2 runs, both earned, walked 1, struck out 1. Gave up the key 2-run homer that night, and it was to C.J. Alexander. 1 to Alexander, swing and a miss, 0-2. And it was tough because that was the evening where you liked the way the Bees were setting things up with their bullpen. As Aldegiri went 5 innings, and then you had Tate, you had Joyce, and you had Caleb Ort all set and ready to go. And that night, Tate gave up 2, Joyce gave up 2, Ort gave up 3. There's the 0-2, and it's up and away. Ort had given up just 1 earned run in his previous 15 innings. And not only did he give up 3 runs, he did not record an out in that performance. 1-2 pitch, popped up high in the air, down the first base line, racing up there, Comparo, the catcher, racing out on to the signature on the right side of the field, makes the catch in foul ground for out number 1. A great read by Comparo. It's rare for a catcher to notice the ball, track it that well, and close down on it as well as he did, with Candelario playing back and over at first. Now, Candy has a long way to go, and so Comparo's just going to go after it until he gets called off. Well done by Comparo. 1 out, nobody on. 5-4 Sugarland. First pitch inside to Myers. 1-0. Myers 0 for 2 tonight, struck out in the second, and flied out to left field in the fourth. Rob Kaminsky started the game tonight. He gave up a run. After that, Waskari Noah had a tough fourth as the pitch is down and away. Bullpen game this evening. As for Enoa, he worked in and out of trouble in the third, left the bases loaded, and then in the fourth, that was a different story. His total line, 2 innings, 6 hits, 4 runs, all earned, walked 3, struck out 1. 2-0, dotted on the outside corner for a strike, and it's 2-1. Playing for Jake Myers and Sugar Land, this team in first place. You know, and in this league especially, you just want to keep piling on. You want to keep finding a way. Here's a chopper over to the third baseman. Reyes charging and coming to his left. He has it. The toss across is in time. Two up, two down. That brings up Braden Shoemake. Two out, nobody on. 5-4 Sugarland. Sanchez in left, Rada in center. Cavadas in right as we reset the defensive alignment. Reyes at third. Paris is at short. Moore at second, Candelario at first. It's Gustavo Campero behind the dish. Dylan Tate now is on the mound. First pitch to Shoemake. And takes outside for a ball. Shoemake brought in a run when he grounded out to first back in the second inning. He doubled and scored in the fourth. Shoemake, who was the first round pick of the Braves back in 2019, the number 21 overall pick. And the 1-0 was outside. He made his major league debut in 2023. That same year, he hit for the cycle with Gwinnett, the AAA affiliate. That was the first in the franchise history. 2-0 pitch. Shoemake takes on the inside corner just above the knees. Two balls and a strike. Played with the White Sox in 24 and split time between the Brewers and the Astros this year. Comes from the area where, well, here's the 2-1, and that's cut on and missed, a healthy hack, but the tall lefty came up empty, and it's 2-2. His dad coaches baseball at the University of Texas in Dallas. Of course, the most popular University of Texas, the one in Austin, but his dad is at UT Dallas. Here comes the 2-2. Shoemake scoots back as the pitch nearly hits him in the leg. We'll do it at 3-2. 5-4 Sugarland. Bottom of the fifth inning. Count full, bases empty. Big exhale for Tate. Puts the glove in front of his face. Turns, high leg kick, fires, swings, and misses. Strike 3, and the inning is done. A 1-2-3 fifth inning for Dylan Tate. We'll head to the sixth. Bees down 5-4 on the KSL Sports Zone.
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1: The sixth inning, Salt Lake trailing Sugarland tonight by the score of 5-4. Logan Van Wy is the new pitcher on for the Space Cowboys. For Van Wy, so far on the year, 3-3, and ERA of 6.35. Opponents hitting 3-0-1 against him. He's walked 11. He's mowed down 47 throughout his season. And for Logan Van Wy. He's been a part of this series, and his presence felt. A number of guys got into that game, well, back in game two, but then also in game three of the series, and he pitched a scoreless seventh inning. Sugar Land has been a winner in each of the first four games. The Bees led 4-1 tonight, but a four spot in the bottom of the fourth, not only did it erase the lead, it put Sugarland in the driver's seat. Kyren Paris, 0-1 with a walk tonight. Extended his on-base streak to 20 games. He's going to try to lead off the sixth the right way against Logan Van Wy. Van Wy, the righty from the stretch, nobody on. First pitch outside, ball one. Logan Van Wy, 6-2 righty from Webb City, Missouri. Split time between the Astros and the Space Cowboys last year. Van Wy holds the glove at his chest, rocks back and forth, kicks and deals just outside. And the count's 2-0. He's the league leader in holds. He had one in that game the other night, and that was his 10th. He's had a hold in 9 of his last 16 outings with Sugarland. It is rare that you hear that stat talked about, but he's been the best at it. And there for a strike, and it's 2-1 to Kyren Paris. Got his first major league win June 23rd at Toronto. He entered that 10th inning, kept the game tied going into the 11th. It was Joey Loperfido with a go-ahead three-run homer. As Paris skies this high in the air down the right field side, it is going to twist foul. And out of play, 2-2. Made his major league debut last year, 9 games with the Astros, an ERA of 5.06 with no decisions. Was a part of that AAA National Championship 2 years ago. 5-4 Sugarland. Nobody out, nobody on. Here's the 2-2 to Kyren Paris. Paris grounds it right to the second baseman Delgado. He'll sit on it from the back edge of the grass. Throws to first in time. For out number one. 5-4, Space Cowboys on top, and here is Pablo Reyes. Well, Reyes tonight looking to get on for the first time. He's 0-2. Struck out. He also flied out to center field. Now the Bees just have had such a strange series. Sometimes the bats have gone cold. One thing that has been consistent is the number of strikeouts as the first pitch in there for a strike to Pablo Reyes. Sugarland's pitching staff struck out 14 Salt Lake hitters in game one, 14 in game two, 14 in game three, 13 last night. They have 11 already tonight. Reyes lines it foul behind him off the netting, and it drops down onto the warning track, and the count's no balls and two strikes. Last night, the Bees put themselves in position to be victorious and came up empty. They were up 4-1 earlier. Right now, they're down 5-4. The 0-2, Reyes started after it, left it outside. And the count's now at a ball and two strikes. Well, tonight, the starter, Nezu, had 9 strikeouts. Julio Rodriguez had 2 of them. And the 2 strikeouts for Rodriguez after the Bees put runners at first and second with 1 out. 1 out in the top of the sixth. The 1-2, Reyes puts it in the air, high and deep to center field. Arranging to his right, going back with room will be the center fielder Myers to make the catch. For out number 2. That'll bring up Yomer Sanchez. Only 4 of the Bees. And one positive sign about tonight is so many of those losses for Salt Lake, they had exactly 2 runs. It was just eye-popping out and strange how that would keep happening. Exactly 2 runs. Last night, they had exactly 2 through the first 9 innings. And we'll come up short in extras. Yomer Sanchez takes down an in for ball 1. He's 0-2 tonight. With a pair of Ks, 4-16 in this series. Sanchez, who spent all of last year with Salt Lake and all of this year with Salt Lake so far. 1-0 the count, 5-4 the score, Sugarland on top. Here comes the pitch. And Sanchez laces it out to left center field, ranging over Alexander, still coming over, and he will make the catch to retire the side. The Bees go down in order in the sixth inning. We head to the bottom of the sixth. It's 5-4 Sugarland on the KSL Sports Zone.
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1: Bottom of the sixth inning. Salt Lake trails 5-4 tonight against the Sugar Land Space Cowboys. 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Postgame Kids Run brought to you by Shields. Next one comes your way this upcoming Friday and Saturday night when the Bees face Oklahoma City. Be there at any point, Tuesday through Sunday, but especially on Friday and Saturday night. Dylan Tate pitched a 1-2-3 fifth. He's on for the sixth. There's Garrett Gilmet. 0-for-1 with a walk and a run scored. Takes at the knees for a strike. Gilmet, who is just 1-for-18 during this homestand. He is 0-for-4 with three Ks during this series. We have our first in-game look at the out-of-town scoreboard here tonight. Here comes the 0-1. Swing and a miss, 0-2. As the Rays and White Sox were at the Trop today, a battle of first-place teams. Nick Fortes, an RBI knock in the fifth inning. That's all that was needed. 1-0, Rays beat the White Sox. It was a big win for Tampa. They're in that battle with the Yankees, not just for the top spot in the division, but the top spot in the AL. This is skied high in the air. Left side of the infield, the shortstop Paris trying to call off Reyes, and it's Reyes, the third baseman, standing in front of him. He makes the catch, smiles from both of them for out number one. That was awkward looking because they were standing one right in front of the other. One out, nobody on. 5-4 Sugar Land. Here's Kevin Biggio. Biggio, a two-run triple back in that fourth inning as the Bees were up 4-1, and it was that four spot in the fourth that flipped the lead. Tate exhales as he holds from the chest, now turns, kicks, fires. It's a line drive foul right side. It's going to go off the angled sidewall. All up in Toronto today, the Blue Jays defeat the St. Louis Cardinals 5-1. George Springer drove in a pair, had a pair of knocks. The Cardinals have now lost 8 of their last 10, 3 in a row. They've scored 3 or less in each of their last 7 games. Here comes the 0-1 pitch. And Biggio watches it up. And the count's at 1-1. Other games that have gone final tonight. The Braves victorious against the Nationals 8-3. Martin Perez held Washington hitless until the seventh inning. Ronald Acuna Jr., Matt Olson, Dominic Smith all hit home runs. Third straight win in the series for the Braves over the Nationals, as Atlanta's now 66-45 on the season. Perez, one hit, no runs, six Ks in seven innings on 78 pitches. As the pitch is outside. And the count's now 2-2. Here tonight, Sugar Land 5-4. Bottom of the sixth inning, nobody on. Former Salt Lake B, Kevin Biggio. Left-hand batter at the plate against the righty, Dylan Tate. And the pitch is up and away, and it goes off the glove of the catcher, Comparo, and it sails to the backstop. That one slipped out of the hands of Tate. He'll touch up the rosin bag, and we'll reset. Good one today in Seattle. Randy Arozarena scored in the ninth inning on Cal Raleigh's ground out to first base. Mariners snapped a three-game skid with a 4-3 win over the Twins. It's the pitch, a strike, and the count's now 3-2. Rosarena beat the throw home. Pitch at the knees, called strike three. Two out, nobody on. B's down 5-4. And it brings up Pasquinel Ferreras. Dylan Tate has retired all five that he's faced so far. Ferreras 0-3 so far on the night. Righty on righty matchup. Tate likes to go from the conventional windup. And the pitch is cut on and missed. 0-1. Almost swung out of his shoes on that one. Javier Sanoya, Griffin Conine, they both homered today. Miami gets the win over the Mets 6-2. It's a ground ball hit right to the second baseman Moore in the shift by the bag. Throws to first in plenty of time. Another 1-2-3 inning for Dylan Tate. We still have a one-run ball game. We go to the seventh. Sugar Land 5, Salt Lake 4 on the KSL Sports Zone.
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1: Top of the seventh inning, Salt Lake trailing by the score of 5-4 tonight. Omar Martinez is going to lead off this seventh. Logan Van Wy, he was out there for the sixth inning. It's a 3-up, 3-down sixth. For the Sugar Land Space Cowboys, their bullpen has been stellar. It's been a big reason why they've been so successful during this second half. And they've been great throughout so much of this series. Here comes the first pitch to Omar Martinez. He's 1-for-2 with a single and a run scored tonight. First pitch is up and away for ball one. As the new pitcher now, Sam Carlson, is on for the Sugar Land Space Cowboys. He takes over for Van Wy. He's the fourth pitcher employed tonight. The pitch is outside. Two balls and no strikes. Sam Carlson pitched back in game one of the series. One of the third innings, scoreless work. Struck out three of the four hitters that he faced. 2-0. Martinez takes outside. Three balls and no strikes. Continuing our out-of-town scoreboard, Cubs beat the Yankees 5-2. That series now tied up at one. Rubber match of that series coming your way tomorrow. 3-0 pitch, green light, fly ball, left field. Coming in is going to be Alexander. He now puts on the brakes, reaches up, and makes the catch for out number one. It'll bring up Nelson Rada. 5-4 Sugar Land. One out, nobody on. Reds trailing at home against the Pirates 4-1. That game in the bottom of the sixth. Top of the ninth inning, last call for the Rangers. They're at the Astros, just right up the road. Houston leading 5-4. Diamondbacks 10, Guardians 4. That game in the bottom of the eighth. Here's the first pitch from Carlson to Rada. Called strike 0-1. Nelson 0-3 with two Ks. The Bees have been punched out 11 times tonight. Rockies 8, Royals 4. That game in the bottom of the sixth. Holding from the stretch, nobody on. Carlson fires, and it's low. A ball and a strike. Padres holding a 4-3 lead over San Francisco. They're at Petco Park tonight. Going to the sixth, it's 4-3 Padres. Red Sox and Dodgers tied at 2 in the bottom of the fourth. The 1-1. Rada late on the fastball, swings and misses, 1-2. Halos at home against the Brewers. And it was Jorge Soler with an RBI double. The score, Mike Trout, 1-0 Halos in the second. Pitch to Rada down and in, and the count's at 2 balls and 2 strikes. Tigers at the A's for the late game. And Detroit up 2-0 in West Sacramento. That game at the bottom of the second inning. One out, nobody on. 5-4 Sugarland. The 2-2. Rada swings and misses. Strike 3. Blew it right by him around the top of the zone. A dozen strikeouts tonight from the pitching staff of the Sugarland Space Cowboys. They've struck out at least 13 in all the games up to this point. Three of them with 14 games. One of them with 13 games. Tonight with 12. We still have a little ways to go. Gustavo Campero. 2-for-3 on the night. A pair of singles. Here's the pitch. And the pitch is low for a ball. Campero has a knock in each of his last two times that he's been at the plate. That ended what was an 0-for-10 stretch after he had such a hot start to the entire series. Campero batting from the left-hand side. The 1-0 pitch. Down and in. 2 balls and no strikes. In the Pacific Coast League tonight, all games in action right now. Three of them in the top of the seventh, including this one. Reno 3, Round Rock 2, as they're in the top of the seventh, just down the road. Here's the 2-0. Popped him up, high in the air, behind home plate. It's going to sail out of play. The count, 2-1, two down, nobody on. Sugarland leading Salt Lake 5-4. Oklahoma City holding to a 6-3 advantage over Las Vegas. That game in the top of the seventh. Holding from the stretch, and is Carlson, the 2-1. And it's grounded hard back towards the middle and through into center field, a base hit. Here comes Campero around first with a wide turn. He'll backpedal towards first base now after a two-out single, his third hit of the night. 3-for-4 for Gustavo Campero. For Campero, he's now 7-for-20 in the series with a couple of home runs. He keeps the seventh inning alive. He's a stolen base threat. And here is Christian Moore. He's reached twice. He's been hit by a pitch. He's been walked. He's 0-for-1 officially. Campero, a good lead over there at first. Carlson holds the pitch. And flaring it to the right side, fouling out of play. Is Christian Moore. While Campero is a threat to take off. I mean, a major base stealing threat. He has not attempted a stolen base yet while he's been with the Bees. Sacramento 1, Tacoma nothing. That game top 5. El Paso leading over Albuquerque 6-5 in the fourth. The 0-1. Off the handle, fouled back to the backstop. And the count goes to 0-2. The wind has picked up a little bit now. Going right to left. Bees down 5-4. All of their runs back in the third inning on a Nico Cavadas grand slam. Campero at first, the count 0-2. Holding Carlson, the pitch. And Moore takes it down and away. And it goes to a ball and two strikes. And we'll see what Campero may be doing over there at first. Signals being given by third base coach and the manager of the Bees, Doug Davis. Campero dancing out to his lead, sidestepping little by little. And there he goes, the pitch. Caught on a miss, strike 3. That's punch out number 13 of the night for the pitching staff of Sugarland. And the inning is done. They're stretching here deep in the heart of Texas. They're happy about it. Sugarland's up 5-4 as we go to the bottom of the seventh on the KSL Sports Zone.
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2: Your child's oral health milestones matter. By age 1,

Bees. And Alex Viedo comes on with his team down by one, bottom of the seventh inning. Interesting to see what this guy can bring to the Salt Lake Bees. Viedo selected by the Tigers first round, 18th overall of the 2017 Major League Draft. And he was with the Tampa Bay Rays organization last year. He was traded there in exchange for Anderson Delgado in cash considerations. First pitch, line drive, center field, base hit, Joey Loperfido. Over to get it, the right fielder, Cavadas. And it's a leadoff single for Loperfido. He's aboard now for Shea Whitcomb. Loperfido, 3-for-3. He's reached four times. He has two singles, an RBI double. He's scored. He's been hit by a pitch. And it brings up Shea Whitcomb. Viedo is the second cousin of former Minnesota Twin shortstop Lenny Viedo. His father, Landy, is a longtime high school baseball coach in the Tampa Bay area. First pitch, inside, ball one. Shea Whitcomb has terrorized the Bees time and time again. It's a 5-4 game. The guy who drove in the fifth run, you guessed it, it was Shea Whitcomb. Every time there's been a big moment in the series, he's had his name written all over it. 1-0. Tapped back towards Fajardo, and he fumbles on the glove, goes to the bare hand, turns, no throw. First and second. Nobody out. Infield single. Tough play there for Fajardo. He had to get off the mound quickly, and the ball was running away from him a bit. Was able to lunge out and have a chance at it, but was not able to finish that off. So the table is now set for the Sugar Land Space Cowboys. They lead 5-4. They have runners at first and second with nobody out. And here is Raynel Delgado, 1-for-2 on the night with a walk and a run scored. He struck out in the fourth inning. First pitch, squares the bunt, puts it down right on the chalk line, third base. Up with it, the catcher, Campero. He'll take his time and throw a dart to first. Runners move up to second and third. Beautifully done by Raynel Delgado. Sack 2-3. One down. Two runners now in scoring position for C.J. Alexander. Alexander, 1-for-3 on the night. For CJ, 2-for-6 in the series with a two-run homer. Well, he is now 11-for-30 against the Bees with four home runs, a double, and eight runs batted in. There's CJ Alexander, his team up 5-4, bottom of the seventh, looking for some late inning insurance. Infield in, edge of the grass. Here comes the first pitch from Fajardo, and it's lifted out to left center field, ranging to his left, then back. Sanchez goes to the wall. He turns around. It's off the wall. Trying again from third, Loperfido. Rounding third, coming home on the play is Whitcomb. Throw to the plate. It's cut off. It's a two-run double for C.J. Alexander, and it's now 7-4 Sugar Land in the bottom of the seventh. For Alexander, that is his 18th double of the season, a wall banger to left field. Now Sanchez had a good line on that, took a perfect angle, but it was just too far, and he was not able to track it down. I was impressed with how close that was to getting out off the bat. You knew it was going to be trouble to the alley. That ball carried more than I think I expected, and with that wind now pushing right to left, that could certainly have something to do with it. First pitch fouled back, and it's out of play. 44 runs batted in now on the season for Alexander. Two in the bag in the bottom of the seventh. And the score is now 7-4 Sugar Land. The Space Cowboys have scored six unanswered. Fajardo from the stretch. Checks the runner Alexander at second. Here's the 0-1. Line drive, center field, going back. It is Rada in front of the track, makes the catch. Racing back to third now and holding is Alexander. He was not tagging on the play. I think he thought that might have a shot to get down. Rada with a very strong throw coming back in. So nice play by Rada on a hard hit ball from Jake Myers. Myers 0-for-4 on the night. It gives way now to Braden Shoemake. Nolan for Shoemake. 1-for-3 on the night. A run batted in. A double and a run scored. Infield shifted right. Here comes the first pitch to Shoemake. Inside. Nearly hit him. Went to the backstop. Wild pitch. And a free 90 feet for Alexander.

0: for Fiedo. Pitched in the Complex League with the Angels, an ERA of 5.06, two outings, 5 1/3, three hits, four runs, all of them earned. Fiedo last year, who is with Durham in the International League. Here comes the 1-0. Inside, nearly hit him. And diving to get it was Campero, the catcher. Runner at third, two down, 7-4, Sugarland. Bottom of the seventh. He had his season cut short and just went 6 1/3. Four hits, four runs, all earned. Gave up a home run, walked six, struck out six. And so Fiedo is the 2-0, broken back, ground ball, foul. And the bat just is like a pop-up fly ball towards the second baseman Moore, and it drops down by his feet. And the count's 2-1. Boy, for a second, I lost track of where the ball went because the bat took a similar flight to a little pop-up that you would see on the right side of the infield. So Fiedo last year was on the IL to begin the season, had right shoulder inflammation, transferred to the 60-day IL, and was activated again, but it wasn't until November 3rd. And all of a sudden, he was a free agent by November 6th. This has popped up, and it'll go foul behind home plate. Poor guy in Fiedo, he's trying to get back to his usual form. It could be a work in progress. He's missed so much time over the last few seasons. His last season was a decent amount of work, was 2024. Here comes the 2-2 pitch from Fiedo to Schumann. And it's down. 3-2. He was 5-3 with an ERA of 3.61. He was in 37 appearances. He started six games. Two out, bottom seven, 3-2 the count. 7-4, Sugarland. As Fiedo steps off and steps back on, the first disengagement, they reset the clock. Now Fiedo holds at the belt, walking to his lead at third, Alexander. Here's the pitch. Swing and a miss. Strike three. And awkwardly, everybody holds for a second before they take off the field, realizing that is out number three. But two runs, three hits, no errors, and one runner left. It's now Sugarland 7, Salt Lake 3. Or four, excuse me, Sugarland 7, Salt Lake 4, as we go to the 8th on the KSL Sports Zone.
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0: Back here at Constellation Field tonight, the Salt Lake Bees now by the score of 7-4 against the Sugarland Space Cowboys. For Sugarland, this has been one of those nights where they found a way to come from behind, get ahead, and now they've increased their lead to 7-4. It's been a rough evening for the Salt Lake Bees. They jumped up 4-1 tonight. Nico Cavadas, who had the grand slam back in the third inning. And then after that grand slam, six unanswered here this evening for the Sugarland Space Cowboys. Top of the eighth, first pitch outside from Van Wy, and it's 1-0. For Nico, hitting 315 on the road this year. He has a triple and a grand slam tonight, swings and misses 1-1. One of the more frustrating parts of the evening for the Bees was back in the second. He led off the inning with a triple, and he stayed there after the next three were punched out. Here comes the 1-1. And it goes inside.
3: He's hiding.
0: Two balls and a strike. Nico Cavadas, a couple of hits this evening. They've been big rips. That's line to left field. Alexander lifting back, lunges, and makes a catch. Boy, it looked like he misread it for a moment, but he was able to recover and still make the grab. Well, good piece of hitting three different times tonight for Nico Cavadas. That one just happened to be in the vicinity of Alexander. One out, nobody on. B's down 7-4. And here's Jamer Candelario. He's 0-3. Candelario, two strikeouts tonight, 2-for-14 now in the series. Swings and misses 0-1. Carlson tonight, two innings of work, one hit, struck out two. Salt Lake has been fanned 13 times this evening. All five games, including tonight, Salt Lake has been mowed down at least 13 times. That pitch is called inside, just above the knees. Challenging it, the catcher Gil met, and it was in the zone. They hang on to their challenge. So, big strike, and it's now 0-2. 7-4, Sugar Land, top of the eighth. Candelario, switch hitter from the left-hand side, tries to call time. It isn't awarded, and the pitch is outside for a ball. Now Candelario in conversation with Evan Johnson. Said, I put my hand up, and Evan Johnson said, I'm not rewarding you time when it was that late. And now he'll award the timeout. And Candelario steps back in, and he's ready to go. 1-2 the count, 7-4 the score. Sugar Land on top as the pitch is down and in. The count's at 2-2. Nope, for Jamer Candelario. He's played for five teams throughout his career. It's the 2-2 is fouled back behind home plate and out of play. Cubs, Tigers, Nationals, Reds, and Angels. 887 games in the bigs. Five games for the 2016 Cubs. That's when he made his Major League debut. That Cubs team that year went on to win the World Series. 2-2, a chopper up the right side through the runner's lane foul. And the count stays two balls and two strikes. The Bees trying to snap a five-game skid. They've lost nine of their last 10. They've lost seven in a row in this ballpark. The 2-2. And tops that foul almost to the same spot, although this one goes slowly into the coach's box. On the first base side, we'll do it at two balls and two strikes again. Salt Lake Bees have had their tough time here in this ballpark. It's been that way for a lot of teams, but especially Salt Lake. The pitch misses inside, and the count's at three balls and two strikes. In the last 22 games they've played here, 3-19. Candy takes on the inside corner, called strike three. 14 punch outs tonight for the pitching staff of the Sugar Land-based Cowboys, and the frustration continues for Salt Lake. Two out, nobody on, 7-4 Sugar Land. Well, the Bees tonight, a lot of the same themes have been in place. They've struggled with runners in scoring position. They've struggled to add on when they get a chance. Here's Paris, takes on the inside corner for a strike, and it's 0-1. Pitching has had their hit and miss moments. Far too often got behind against some really good hitters. Tate tonight did a really nice job out of the pen, though. Two innings of work, two strikeouts, didn't allow a run or a hit. The 0-1 popped up behind home plate and out of play, and it's 0-2. Kyren Paris 0-for-2 with a walk tonight as the Bees are down 7-4. They led 4-1, and then Sugar Land retaliated with four in the fourth and two in the seventh. Glove in front of the face, turns, kicks, fires, outside corner, called strike three. That is now 15 punch outs, and the inning is over. 1-2-3 go the Bees in the eighth. We'll go to the bottom of the eighth. Sugar Land 7, Salt Lake 4 on the KSL Sports Zone.
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0: Bottom of the eighth inning. Salt Lake Bees trail 7-4 here tonight. New pitcher on for Salt Lake is Ben Joyce. He takes over for Alex Faino. Ben Joyce pitched in the game the other night, gave up a couple of runs. That was the only time that a team was able to get to him. This guy will go out there and throw a ton of heat. Ben Joyce has been stellar since he's been with the Salt Lake Bees overall. This rehab assignment, great to see him out there pitching once again, but it's a joy to watch him from this broadcast position as we're a little bit lower. Here's the first pitch to Gilmet, and it's outside for a ball. First pitch coming in at 100 miles an hour. That first outing that Joyce had with the Bees, 8 pitches. It was a 3-up, 3-down inning. 7 of them were strikes. All of them triple digits. The pitch is down 2-0. That was at 101. He had one of his pitches at 103.2 miles an hour. That's the fastest pitch in all of minor league baseball this year. 2-0. That set the knees for a strike. Counts at 2-1, coming in at 101. Waiting for Ben Joyce, 6'5", right-hander from Knoxville, Tennessee. And Joyce, in the time that he has been with the Salt Lake Bees, an ERA of 6.75. This is his fourth appearance, 2 2/3 innings, 3 runs, 2 hits all earned. Rocks and fires the 2-1. Gilmet takes a strike. That time he took something off of it, pumped it in at 86. And all of a sudden, will change up speeds on you like that with that slider. Here comes the 2-2. Rocks, fires, blows it right by him. Strike 3, 102 miles an hour. One down in the bottom of the eighth. Bees trail by the score of 7-4. Joyce is a pleasure to watch. That was at 102.8 miles an hour, and you could see it, especially being down here. Just Gilmet had no chance at that. He was so late. Here's Kevin Biggio as he rocks and fires. And it's fouled back to the screen. 0-1. That one coming in at 102 again. We find out what the official number is as soon as it's done. That's 102.6. Holding from the stretch. Joyce kicks, deals. Pumped in there at the knees. A strike, 0-2. One out. Nobody on. 0-2 the count. Man, the way he can attack the top part of the zone as well is so impressive. He'll go with the slider that's at 86. The sinker, which he just threw right there, is at 94. And then the old number one comes in anywhere between 100 and 103. Here comes the 0-2. Line drive right at the second baseman Moore. He makes the catch. Two down. Well, Biggio was able to catch up to it and get a piece of 102-mile-an-hour fastball, but he lines out to second base. Two up, two down. B's down 7-4. That one at 102.8. For the B's, due up in the ninth, it'll be the bottom of the order, Reyes, Sanchez, and Martinez. A lot of the fans have taken off early tonight. First pitch, swing and a miss for Reyes. 0-1. That was at 103 miles an hour. We'll see what the official number is. Exactly 103. So the record's still at 103.2. Which that record is his so far this year. Here's the 0-1. Swing and a miss on a fastball, 0-2. And that was at 102. The broadcast position here is at the last row from the lower deck. And we're behind home plate just to the left. And it is the perfect place to watch Ben Joyce just carve up a hitter. Here comes the 0-2 pitch. Right down the boulevard, called strike three. Goodbye. And the inning is over. Two strikeouts in the inning for Ben Joyce. It was a 1-2-3 frame. And that last pitch, 103.8. That is a minor league record this year as he mows down Pascanel Ferreras, just barely under 104. And so, once again, he's just beat his own record. But the Bees are down 7-4 as we go to the ninth. Last call for Salt Lake on the KSL Sports Zone.
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0: Top of the ninth, bottom of the order. B's down 7-4 here this evening against the Sugar Land Space Cowboys. Pablo Reyes, Yomar Sanchez, Omar Martinez against Christian Roa, who comes on for this ninth inning. Sugar Land up 7-4. First pitch misses outside. Ball one, a head tilt from Roa as he takes the throw back from Gilman. Reyes 0-3 tonight. Struck out, flying out to center field twice. Next pitch, line drive down the left field line, and it is foul. Hands up by third base umpire James Jean, the crew chief. Correctly calls it wide of the line. Christian Roa has been busy this week against the Salt Lake Bees. And for Roa, got the win back in game number two of the series. Pitch outside, nibbled away, and the count's 2-1. He got the win with a scoreless seventh, as he struck out three and walked two. Then he pitched a scoreless seventh last night. Hard hit, ground ball towards the shortstop. Ferreras, he dives for it. He can't get it. It's into left center field, a base hit. Rounding first and holding there, Pablo Reyes with a leadoff single. So the Bees down 7-4. They need at least one more to reach to bring the tying run to the plate. And here comes Yomar Sanchez, just trying to get on base any way he can. In the two previous outings for Roa against Salt Lake, the Bees had just one hit against him. Reyes leads it off with a hit. Sanchez 0-3. Takes outside for a ball. In at third is Shoemake. Ferreras and Delgado, the shortstop and second baseman, they're back and shifted right. Casual lead over there at first is Reyes. 1-0. At the belt, the strike, and it's 1-1. Yomer Sanchez has been great in some clutch situations. He's also been great in some ninth innings, just productive swings when his team is behind. Sometimes it's made a big difference. Sometimes the deficit's been too big. Throw over to first, and lunging back to first base was Reyes. And he just did get back in time. The count 1-1. The score 7-4. Sugarland in the lead. The Bees led 4-1 tonight. Sugarland, and they scored 6 unanswered since then. Righty on lefty. Sanchez takes high. 2-1. Sanchez is a right-hander. Taught himself how to hit left-handed. Realized he's not the biggest guy. He's probably not going to be a 48-homer guy in his career. To stay in the lineup, to do what it takes, became a switch hitter. 2-1. Outside, 3 balls and a strike. Then taught himself how to play as many positions as possible. Not just that he can play those positions. He wanted to play them at a very high level. He would eventually be a gold glover for the White Sox back in 2019. 3-1 pitch. Line drive down the right field side and hooking foul. We'll do it at a full count with nobody out. Standing on deck right now, Gustavo Campero. He has singled in each of his last 3 plate appearances. In the hole, Christian Moore. He's reached twice, but still without a hit tonight. 3-2. Sanchez takes a called strike 3. He challenges this. The Bees with 1 challenge left. Sanchez has already taken off the gear. He's walking towards first base. We take a look at the video board. It missed. It was high. Ball 4. Good call, Sanchez. What a big moment in this game. Reyes goes to second. Sanchez at first. Tying run at the plate. And while the Bees have had struggles all throughout this series, and they've had different struggles throughout the night, all you ask for in a ninth inning when you've been outplayed is just a chance. And the Bees are going to have a chance here. The Bees have struggled mightily in this series and lately with runners in scoring position. Salt Lake is just 7 of their last 55. 1-for-6 tonight. That one was a grand slam. Here's Omar Martinez, 1-for-3. And Martinez laces it out to right field. This ball's going to get down for a hit. Reyes rounding third, coming home. Here comes the throw towards the middle of the infield. It's cut off. Reyes scores. Sanchez goes first to third. Omar Martinez with an RBI single. And the deficit has been cut to 7-5 here in the top of the ninth. Now Martinez coming through in the ninth inning, but also he represents the tying run at first, and they're going to lift Martinez right now. Cade Marlowe comes in for Martinez. And so Marlowe, one of the best base stealers in all of baseball, specifically in the Pacific Coast League this year, he has just been electric. The Bees with speed in the box, speed at first, tying run at first, 7-5, still nobody out. The first 3 have reached in the top of the ninth inning. Marlowe, so far on the year, 25 stolen bases. The pitch, square into bunt. Rada pulls back. The pitch is in, ball 1. The corners come sprinting in. Nelson Rada tonight is 0-for-4. Gustavo Campero standing in the on-deck circle. Rada swings and misses at a pitch downstairs, and the count's 1-1. Rada, a .250 hitter with runners in scoring position. For Marlowe, we mentioned his 25 stolen bases on 28 attempts. The pitch. Ground ball back towards the middle. The shortstop, Ferreras, by the back, has it. Tags second. Throws to first. A double play. In to score is Yomer Sanchez. So the score is now 7-6, but a big twin killing. That was a huge break for the defense of the Sugarland Space Cowboys. That ball was hit right back up over the middle, past the mound, and to Ferreras in the shift. Here comes Gustavo Campero. Now he's going to try to get on base any way he can. 7-6 Sugarland, top of the ninth, 2 out. Campero, 3-for-4. First pitch, a strike, 0-1. 3 singles and a strikeout tonight. He has homered twice in this series, once in game one, once in game two. Roa fires, and it's up. This is going to be challenged by the catcher, Guillemette. He thought it hit the top of the zone. Comparo thought it was high. The review said, oh, it was way upstairs. And I'll tell you this, when the umpires have a miss, it's usually pretty minimal. When players have misses, that's when you see how big a miss can be. 1-1 the count, 7-6 the score. Bees down to their final out. Comparo takes outside, 2-1. Infield push to the right. The wind is blowing right to left. In at third is Shoemake, edge of the grass. Here comes the 2-1. Swing and a miss, 2-2. Bees down to their final strike. Backing up, the third baseman, Shoemake. 2-2. Fly ball, center field. Myers going back, still going back. At the track, at the wall, and it is gone! Over the center field fence and off the batter's eye. Gustavo Comparo has tied the game in the top of the ninth inning when Salt Lake was down to their final strike. Comparo in the clutch, and we're even at 7. He is now 4-for-5 on the night. 4 of his last 4, and that was after an 0-for-10 stretch. What a ninth inning comeback for Salt Lake. Christian Moore, 0-for-2, hit by pitch and walked. Moore takes inside for a ball. Roa was mowing down Salt Lake in his other two appearances. They had one total hit against him in those two outings that he had. Moore takes high, and the count's 2-0. And all of a sudden, two knocks, a walk, and a solo homer. The game is tied up. The Bees have erased a 3-run deficit. Here comes the 2-0 pitch. Moore fouls it straight back. And for Christian Moore, this has been a tough series. 3-for-17. He has 4 walks and a hit by pitch. He was responsible for driving in the 2 runs that Salt Lake had 2 nights ago. 2-1. Moore. Line drive, low skipper towards the second baseman, Delgado. He has it out there by the edge of the grass. Throws to first. It's in time. The inning is over, but the game is tied. Gustavo Comparo with a 2-out solo homer evens us up at 7 apiece. We go to the bottom of the ninth on the KSL Sports Zone.
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0: Bob Bottom of the ninth inning, the Salt Lake Bees and the Sugar Land Space Cowboys tied up at 7-7 here tonight. And for the Sugar Land Space Cowboys, Joey Loperfido, Shea Whitcomb, and Raynell Delgado, the 3-4-5 hitters due up against the new pitcher for the Bees. It is Jared Southern. Jared Southern, a University of Texas product. Proud Texan here in his home state. We'll face Joey Loperfido, who was 0-for-5 last night. Loperfido has reached all four times. He was hit by a pitch, two singles, a double, a run batted in, and two runs scored. First pitch from Southern. Grounded down the first base line. It's just wide right of the bag. Nabbed by Candelario, who thought it was fair. But it's 0-1. Seven runs, nine hits, no errors for Salt Lake. Seven runs, 11 hits, and no errors for the Sugar Land Space Cowboys. We're in the bottom of the ninth. We are tied at 7. Southern holds from the belt. Goes from the stretch. Nobody on. The 0-1. Loperfido swings and misses 0-2. Southern, who pitched a scoreless inning all the way back in game two of this series. It was an eighth. He gave up a hit. He struck out two in that outing. Southern from the stretch. Loperfido, the lefty, standing tall in the box. The pitch fouled straight back. We'll do it again at no balls and two strikes. For Jared Southern, 1-2, an ERA of 5.40. 63 hits, 33 runs, all of them earned. Struck out 53, walked 25, and opponents hit 290 against him. Southern with both right arms with yellow sleeves. The pitch is inside. And the count's at a ball and two strikes. Joey Loperfido taps the barrel of his bat on the toe of his cleats, taps the plate twice. Bright white gloves with the blue arm sleeves, puts the bat straight above the top of his head. Target low from Comparo. Here's the 1-2. Outside. Two balls and two strikes. Joey Loperfido. 39 games with the Astros this year. Seven doubles, a triple, a home run, 14 walks, and 12 runs batted in. Count even, score even. The pitch. Loperfido fouls it back. We'll do it again. Two balls and two strikes. Joey Loperfido, the 2023 Astros Minor League Player of the Year. He was traded to the Blue Jays in 24. He was emotional about it because of how much he loves the Astros organization. He was with the Jays last year in that chase to the World Series. 2-2. Loperfido back off of the pitcher. Southern rolls over towards the second base area and into right field, a base hit. On his way to second, Loperfido throw to second, airmailed. Third baseman Reyes backs it up. He makes the catch. And Joey Loperfido with a double to lead off this bottom of the ninth inning, but a strange-looking double. It was a hot shot off of the foot of Southern right by the mound. It kicked by the second base area and into right field. One of the stranger-looking plays that you'll ever see, and what a break for Loperfido there. The Bees with some defensive changes out there tonight. Whitcomb at the plate. The winning run is at second. Here comes the pitch. Outside corner, a called strike. And it's 0-1. Ben Goble is now at second base. Whitcomb, who has terrorized the Bees in this series. The pitch. Popped them up. Right side. Foul ground. Long chase. Candelario to the sidetrack by the camera well. And it drops in row number 5. So tonight, the Bees still with Reyes at third, Paris at short, Goble at second, Candelario at first. Infield shifted hard to the left. Winning run at second, nobody out. Here comes the 0-2. Whitcomb, little flare, out to shallow right center, backpedaling Goble, the second baseman, will make the call and the catch. For out number one, last night Whitcomb was the hero to tie the game, and then he also scored the winning run. Just feels like he's destined to terrorize this team every time he comes to the plate. But he's still 3-for-5 tonight with a run batted in. Here's Raynell Delgado. Delgado, who is 1-for-2. Singled, walked, a sack bunt, and a strikeout. The lead at second, Loperfido, 7-7. Bottom of the ninth, one down. The pitch fouled straight back. And it's 0-1. Went for Raynell Delgado. Mentioned he made his major league debut this year. Born in Havana, moved to Miami at age 7. A bright future for this guy. A 250 hitter with runners in scoring position. A big reason why Sugarland has the best record in the second half. 0-1. Foul tipped into the glove, and it's no balls and two strikes. Sugarland has won 18 of their last 22 games here in this ballpark. They've defeated Salt Lake in 16 of their last 19 here in this ballpark. The Bees down 4-0 in this series. And they had their hearts shattered last night. They're tied at 7 tonight. Bottom of the ninth. Here comes the 0-2. Delgado watches it outside. A ball and two strikes. As the Bees scored 4 runs in the third inning on a Nico Cavadas grand slam, they led 4-1. Sugarland scored 6 unanswered with 4 in the fourth and 2 in the seventh. And the Bees, who were down to their final strike, got a solo homer from Campero in the ninth to tie it. Part of a 3-run ninth inning. 1-2. Down and in. And it's 2 balls and 2 strikes. Standing on deck is C.J. Alexander. He's had a terrific night. Creeping to his lead at second base with a dirty uniform, Joey Loperfido. Left-hand batter ready, Raynell Delgado. The pitch from Southern. Delgado clips it foul over by the first base on deck circle. And we'll do it again at 2 balls and 2 strikes. The Salt Lake Bees trying to snap a 5-game skid. They've lost 9 of their last 10. Sugarland came into tonight with a 5-game lead in the PCL standings in that chase for the final playoff spot. Southern takes a look at the runner back at second. Turns, deals. Delgado lines it. Left center field. Racing back. Rada, it's down. It's in the gap. Trotting in to score from second, Loperfido. And for the second time in as many nights, the Bees are walked off against Sugarland. And the Space Cowboys lead the series 5-0. And they win game 5 by the final score of 8-7. A great ninth inning comeback for the Bees. But a walk-off in the bottom of the ninth, Raynell Delgado was the hero. And the Salt Lake Bees now fall to 10-22. They've dropped 6 in a row and 10 of their last 11. Space Cowboys are a first-place team for a reason. They came through with the big swings time and time again throughout the night. While the Bees had a great top of the ninth with 3 runs to tie it, Sugarland with a leadoff double by Joey Loperfido, and then a walk-off double by Raynell Delgado. 7 runs, 9 hits, no errors for the Bees. 8 runs, 13 hits, and no errors for Sugarland. The Salt Lake Bees continue to try and find answers. And whether it's been a close game or a blowout, Sugarland has found a way to come out on top night after night. We'll have more of the totals. We'll have the highlights. We'll take our last look at the out-of-town scoreboard, and we'll preview this finale. Coming up on the other side with the 10th inning show. Final score once again, Sugarland 8, Salt Lake 7. This has been a presentation of Salt Lake Bees Baseball on the KSL Sports Zone.
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0: Welcome on into the 10th inning show here tonight with the Sugar Land Space Cowboys. Walk off the Salt Lake Bees 8-7. 7 runs, 9 hits, no errors for the Bees. 8 runs, 13 hits, and no errors for Sugar Land. Sugar Land takes a 5-0 lead in the series. For Salt Lake, they dropped to 10-22 in the second half. Sugar Land 24-8 in the second half. They've won 19 of their last 23 games here in this ballpark. They continue to cruise on their way towards that final playoff spot. And for the Bees, they continue to try and find answers. They've dropped 6 in a row now and 10 in their last 11 games. Tonight, Salt Lake, a team that usually had struggles hitting with runners in scoring position, did have two good swings in that area, including a grand slam from Nico Cavadas. He started his night with a triple and then a grand slam. Two-hit night for Omar Martinez, a very important RBI knock there in the top of the ninth inning as the Bees were down to their final chance. Gustavo Campero had an 0-for-10 stretch and then went 4 for his next 4, 3 singles, including a game-tying home run in the top of the ninth inning. As the Bees led 4-1 tonight, then they found themselves down 7-4, rallied with a 3-spot in the top of the ninth, and in the bottom of the ninth, they were walked off by Raynel Delgado, who would hit his 17th double of the year and drive in Joey Loperfido, who doubled to lead off that bottom of the ninth inning. A tough one for the Bees tonight. The winning pitcher was Christian Roa, 2-0, but he also got the blown save as the Bees tagged him for 3 in that ninth inning. Taking the loss, Jared Southard. He's 1-3 on the year. A third of an inning, 2 hits, 1 run, and it was earned. Salt Lake, for the 11th time in their last 13 games, an opponent has punched them out a double-digit number of times. In every game during this series, they have struck out 13 times or more. 3 of those games, 14. Tonight, they were punched out 15 times overall, as it continues to be a scuffle for the Salt Lake Bees. Salt Lake is also now just 8 of their last 56 with runners in scoring position. Time and time again, they have struggled and have come up short, especially in this second half. For Sugar Land, 5-for-13 with runners in scoring position, and they left 8 out there on the base paths. Viedo had his Salt Lake Bees debut. 3 hits, 1 inning, gave up 2 runs. They were both earned. Ben Joyce had a nice bounce back. It was a 1-2-3 inning, including a pitch of 103.8 miles an hour, as he had 2 punch-outs in the inning. His last pitch, it set a new minor league record during this season at 103.8. The previous record, 103.2, and it was owned by Ben Joyce. So the Salt Lake Bees overall continue to search for answers in their struggles during the second half of the season. They've dropped all 5 the games so far in this week, and they have the finale coming up tomorrow. We'll preview the finale of this series later on. We'll also take our last look at the out-of-town scoreboard. Coming up next, we're going to hear some of the scoring highlights from this one, a wild game here at Constellation Field, where Sugar Land defeats Salt Lake 8-7, and you heard it right here on the KSL Sports Zone.
13: Wow, this is the time of year when the temperatures are off the chart, and it's not the time for us to go into our backyards where it is so warm, fire up the hot grill, and then slap on a steak, and then stand there and try to make it taste as good as Ruth's Chris Steakhouse. First of all, it's impossible. So why not just go to Ruth's Chris Steakhouse for the best meal you have had all summer long? The steaks cooked to perfection, other wonderful entrees as well, from seafood to poultry, you name it, the side dishes, the desserts. You don't have to do the cleanup. You don't have to stand there over the hot grill. You just sit back in that air-conditioned comfort with the people you love, and you have a dining experience that you're going to remember. Hotel Park City, up in Summit County, there's a Ruth's Chris there. And downtown Salt Lake City, 275 Southwest Temple.
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0: The Salt Lake Bees and Sugar Land Space Cowboys met up on a Saturday night for Game 5 of this six-game series as the Space Cowboys walked off the Bees last night, rallying back in the bottom of the ninth to tie it, and then rallying back in the bottom of the tenth to win it. And the Bees have had a tough time here in the Lone Star State against Sugar Land in their recent history. And the Bees, in the top of the second inning, Nico Cavadas led off the frame with a triple against Jackson Nezu, and suddenly, runner at third with nobody out. But the next three hitters would all strike out. Candelario, Kyron Paris, and Pablo Reyes all down swinging. And the Salt Lake Bees, they've had their struggles hitting with runners in scoring position, and it was already a problem in the early innings tonight. Then in the bottom of the second, leadoff single, Raynel Delgado. C.J. Alexander moved him over to third with a single. After that, Jake Myers struck out. Shoemake brought him in as he grounded out to first. It was 1-0 Sugarland. Then in the top of the third inning, suddenly Nezu had a tough time with command, as he gave up a one-out single to Omar Martinez, then a two-out knock to Gustavo Campero, hit Christian Moore. You look up, the bases are loaded, two out. The Bees having a hard time with runners in scoring position, and Nico Cavadas put an end to all of that. Here comes the 1-0. Nico skies it in the air, high and deep to center. Going back, Myers, at the track, at the wall, grand slam! A Cavadas crush here in the top of the third inning. And Salt Lake's frustrations, while hitting with runners in scoring position, come to an end with a Nico Cavadas big fly to clear them all, and it's 4-1 Salt Lake. 4-1 the score at that moment. You felt great about your chances tonight compared to other nights, as it had been so frustrating time and time again. The Bees had just been nickeling and timing. Now they get some cash. They're up 4-1. Then in the third inning, Waskari Noah took over for Rob Kaminsky in a bullpen game, and Noah found himself in trouble. A leadoff walk, but then got a double play on a broken bat soft liner back to him, and he nabbed Biggio over there at first base. But he was far from done. Loperfido singled, Whitcomb singled, then he walked Delgado. With the bases juiced, he got Alexander to line out to left field and exhale, and the Bees were still up 4-1. But he found himself in trouble again in the fourth inning after Myers flied out to left field. Brandon Shoemake doubled. Then Guilmette walked. After that, Kevin Biggio, who's had his struggles so far in the series, he was 2-for-17 up to this point, cashed in the fourth inning. Here's the 3-1 pitch to Biggio. Line drive down the right field side. It's going to get down and go to the wall. Rounding third, coming in to score is Shoemake. Here comes Guilmette into third. He's headed home. Here comes the throw to the cutoff. Throw goes to third. Biggio in with a stand-up two-run triple. And the Bees lead is down to one. It's now 4-3. So 4-3, the score right there. Ferreras popped up to first, and suddenly you're thinking that Enoa might be able to get out of this and keep Salt Lake in the driver's seat. But Joey Loperfido had other ideas. Biggio the lead at third in the pitch. Line drive, right field. Cavadas with a ways to go to the wall, and one hops the wall. Trotting in from third is Biggio. Rounding first on his way to second on the play, Loperfido. And he's there with an RBI double. We're tied at four in the bottom of the fourth. So a new ball game tied up at four, but they were not done in the bottom of the fourth. Shea Whitcomb, who has had a big impact in this series, a grand slam in game one, a three-run homer in game two, an early RBI knock in game three, a game-tying hit there in game number four, including the game-winning run in game four as well, and he made his presence felt in game five. Right-hand batter Whitcomb, first pitch. Whitcomb lines it into center field. It's down for a base hit. Here comes Loperfido around third. Throw goes in towards second. In to score on the play, Loperfido. RBI single, Shea Whitcomb. And now Sugar Land has taken the lead. It's 5-4. So 5-4, the Bees playing from behind, and offensively, their offense hit the brakes. As after a leadoff single by Paris in the fourth, the next three in a row retired, including two strikeouts. And while the strikeouts have been a problem during this series for the Bees, they were at their worst tonight. Two more strikeouts in the fifth after the one-out single from Campero went for nothing. And on the other side in the fifth inning, it was Dylan Tate who came out and pitched a 1-2-3 fifth and a 1-2-3 6. So the Bees down by one. You go to the seventh inning, and a two-out single from Campero, and then Christian Moore was punched out to end the seventh. Then into the bottom of the seventh, Sugar Land, feeling like they needed some insurance. Joey Loperfido starts the inning with a single, an infield single from Shea Whitcomb. Suddenly, two on, nobody out. Raynel Delgado dropped down a bunt. That moved the runners over to second and third, and that brought up C.J. Alexander. Here comes the first pitch from Fieto, and it's lifted out to left center field, ranging to his left, then back. Sanchez goes to the wall. He turns around. It's off the wall. Trotting in from third, Loperfido. Rounding third, coming home on the play is Whitcomb. Throw to the plate, it's cut off. It's a two-run double for C.J. Alexander, and it's now 7-4 Sugar Land in the bottom of the seventh. So the Bees now in a three-run hole at that moment. They went down 1-2-3 in the eighth, including two strikeouts in the mix of that. Then Ben Joyce pitched in the bottom of the eighth for the Bees. He had a rough one the other night when he gave up a pair of runs, but his earlier outings with the Salt Lake Bees, he's been shut down city, and he was stellar tonight. Went out there with a ton of pitches over 100 miles an hour, his fastball dotting it really well at the top of the zone, blowing it right by hitters time and time again. Two strikeouts in his three up, three down eighth, and the last pitch that he threw, 103.8 miles an hour. Here comes the 0-2 pitch. Right down the boulevard, called strike three, goodbye, and the inning is over. Two strikeouts in the inning for Ben Joyce. It was a 1-2-3 frame. And that last pitch, 103.8. That is a minor league record this year as he mows down Pascanel Ferreras, just barely under 104. And so, once again, he's just beat his own record. So right there, Ben Joyce has flexed in a really big way since he's been with the Bees on this rehab assignment. Nothing but a good sign for him. So the Bees go into the ninth. They're down by the score of 7-4. They've already had an uphill climb time and time again in the series, but now they needed to be the team with some ninth inning drama. Pablo Reyes led off the ninth with a single. Yomar Sanchez walked. Suddenly the tying run comes to the plate. That was Omar Martinez. Here's Omar Martinez, 1-for-3. And Martinez laces it out to right field. This ball's going to get down for a hit. Reyes rounding third, coming home. Here comes the throw towards the middle of the infield. It's cut off. Reyes scores. Sanchez goes first to third. Omar Martinez with an RBI single. And the deficit has been cut to 7-5 here in the top of the ninth. 7-5 the score. The tying run now at first. Cade Marlowe was coming in, and then it was Nelson Rada who grounded back towards the middle. The shortstop Ferreras was standing right by the bag. He turned it into a 6-3 double play, a big twin killing for the defense of Sugar Land, but coming in to score on the play was Yomar Sanchez. Bees down by one. Base is empty. Two down. Gustavo Campero and the Bees down to their final strike. 2-2. Fly ball center field. Myers going back, still going back, at the track, at the wall, and it is gone! Over the center field fence and off the batter's eye. Gustavo Campero has tied the game in the top of the ninth inning when Salt Lake was down to their final strike. Campero in the clutch, and we're even at 7. 7-7 ball game. We would go to the bottom of the ninth. And of course, Sugar Land, one of the toughest teams you will ever face, and a red hot team right now. You know, they've won 18 of their last 22 in this ballpark coming into tonight for a reason. They also have more walk-off knocks than anybody in the entire minor leagues. They had 10 with their victory last night. They were looking for 11. Joey Loperfido led off the inning, had a comebacker go off the foot of the pitcher Southard, and it bounced to the vacated second base area, if you will, and rolled into right field. Well, because the ball went into no man's land, Loperfido turned it into a double. He was the winning run at second base. Shea Whitcomb popped up to the second baseman Goble. That brought up Raynel Delgado. Southard takes a look at the runner back at second, turns, deals. Delgado lines it, left center field, racing back. Rada, it's down, it's in the gap. Trotting in to score from second, Loperfido. And for the second time in as many nights, the Bees are walked off against Sugar Land. And the Space Cowboys lead the series 5-0. And they win game 5 by the final score of 8-7. Another heartbreaking loss for the Salt Lake Bees. They trail the series 5-0. They have now lost 17 of their last 20 games here in this ballpark. Sugar Land 19-4 in their last 23 home games. They're in first place for a reason. Sugar Land now 24-8 on the season. In the second half, the Bees have dropped to 10-22. We have the series finale coming your way tomorrow. We'll preview it next, and we'll take our last look at the out-of-town scoreboard. 8-7, Sugar Land defeats Salt Lake. This has been a presentation of Salt Lake Bees Baseball on the KSL Sports Zone.
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0: 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We'll preview it next, and we'll take our last look at the out-of-town scoreboard. 8-7, Sugarland defeats Salt Lake. 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
0: Welcome on back to the 10th inning show. The Bees fall tonight by the final score of 8-7. We'll preview the finale of this series in just a bit. Our last look at the out-of-town scoreboard today. The Diamondbacks beat the Guardians 12-8, a 7-run seventh inning for the Diamondbacks in their win over Cleveland. It was the Astros hanging on to beat the Rangers 5-4 tonight, just up the road. Phillies blanked the Orioles 5-0. Pirates snap a 4-game skid. They beat the Reds 4-1. Mariners nipped the Twins by the final score of 4-3. It was the Marlins 6 and the Mets 2. Rays nipped the White Sox 1-0. Blue Jays took care of the Cardinals 5-1. And other games, the Rockies doubled up the Royals 12-6, Braves 8, Nationals 3, and the Cubs split the first two games of their series with the Yankees, defeating the Bombers 5-2 this afternoon at Wrigley. Top 9, San Francisco and San Diego tied at 5 at Petco Park, Dodger Stadium. Last call for the World Champs as they trail 3-2 against the Red Sox in that bottom of the ninth. Angels and Brewers tied at 1, top of the 7th. They're in the bottom of the 6th, Detroit 6, and the A's 2. That's it for the Major League part of the scoreboard. On to the Pacific Coast League. Two games of final, this one obviously, and also Oklahoma City defeated Las Vegas 6-5. They're in the 10th inning, tied at 7, Reno and Round Rock. It's a 7-7 game between Albuquerque and El Paso, bottom of the 8th, and they're stretching in the Pacific Northwest with Sacramento leading over Tacoma 4-2. And here tonight, the Sugar Land Space Cowboys defeat the Salt Lake Bees 8-7. Coming up tomorrow, a reminder, the game is a little bit earlier as it'll be a 5:35 first pitch, and we'll be on the air at 5:20 with the on-deck circle. Ethan Pecco is going for Sugarland, 4-6 in ERA of 4.82, and still no announcement yet on who will be starting for the Salt Lake Bees as they've held off, and we'll find out as soon as we can, but when we do, it'll be there for you on all forms of social media at Salt Lake Bees. So that's going to do it for us here tonight. Another tough night for the Salt Lake Bees as they have now dropped 6 in a row, 10 of their last 11. But as always, we appreciate you for joining us and making us a part of your Saturday night. Big tip of the hat to Parker Long, flawlessly producing tonight's game as always. And our thanks to everybody here for their help with the broadcast tonight. In 2 hours and 51 minutes, and in front of 3,159 fans, the Sugarland Space Cowboys defeat the Salt Lake Bees 8-7. I'm Tony Park saying good night from the Lone Star State. This has been a presentation of Salt Lake Bees Baseball.

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7: Advance further. Mm-hmm. I was incorrect about the schedule earlier, by the way, just double-checking if RSL does advance, and it would be great to see a Major League Soccer team advance further. Mm-hmm. I was incorrect about the schedule earlier, by the way, just double checking if RSL does advance. Well, I guess they don't have anything scheduled except for the third place match and the final. So never mind. Okay. We don't know quite yet what those schedules will look like. I assume there'll be a lot of rescheduling for
8: there typically
7: anybody,
8: is.
7: Yeah. But the final is due to be September 6th.
8: Okay.
7: If we somehow advance that far, RSL would play LAFC at home on September 5th. So
8: okay,
7: maybe
8: moved.
7: We're rescheduling the LAFC game again.
8: But it's jam-packed. There's a long and short of it. It makes for a crazy, crazy month, already even that much crazier. All right. We will put a bow on this broadcast coming up next. Some final thoughts, another look at the scoreboard around Major League Soccer, and some final thoughts as RSL wraps up a three-match run in MLS play and prepares themselves for League's Cup action. We'll have more in a moment right here on the RSL Radio Network.
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8: 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Jay Catch, Lauren Beck. Wrapping up shop here, Lauren, but a positive result on the road for Al Salt Lake. And I know that moments in matches, if you say, hey, you take that one away, they get the 3 points. But the way the RSL was playing otherwise in that match, they had fended off essentially everything that St. Louis had thrown at them. And it's unfortunate that typically a guy like Rafa Cabral does not make poor decisions. Makes one poor decision, he gets penalized for it. So, you know what? You take the point, but you would much rather would have liked to have had the 3 points that could have vaulted you higher in the Western Conference standings.
7: Yeah, it's unfortunate. Again, RSL just, there's been too many goals, especially in these last three games, yeah, that are completely preventable,
8: yes,
7: from Real Salt Lake standpoint. You look at the goal tonight, the two goals against Portland. I mean, they were fantastic headers from Felipe Mora, mm-hmm, but he had no business winning either of those headers, with the players who should have been on and around him. And then the LAFC, I mean, you could argue that those players are just doing what they do, but too much respect shown, I think, to Sun in particular on, which was it? The first goal. And then an own goal from Yedlin, unfortunate for that third one. I think the Bowanga one and that one is preventable as well. Just,
8: yes,
7: too much space being given, yeah, to these players. So I think it's a step in the right direction because the RSL had some moments in that second half where it felt like first half of the season, Real Salt Lake. And that's the stuff you need to take into this game against Tigres into Leagues Cup, because these are going to be tough matches coming up against Tigres, Atlante, and Juarez.
8: I just pulled up the Cincinnati-San Jose match. Okay. Evander nearly had an Olympico, just barely. Crazy.
7: Well, last time I looked at this game,
8: it was 1-1 at halftime.
7: San Jose was winning 2-1, I think.
8: Yeah, so it changed quite a bit in the last little bit. This was a game delayed by weather. It's late there in Cincinnati. But, yeah, I just set Evander on the corner. Literally just put about Olympico in. It was a crazy moment there. Sean's looking at me like, what's an Olympico? Score by yourself off a corner. You put it into the goal by yourself. Yeah, directly. Doesn't happen very often, but when it happens, it's pretty incredible considering the angle you have to put that in at, but hey, yeah, nonetheless. All right, so Lauren, any final thoughts from you as we move along here?
7: No, I just think, preventable stuff from, yeah, RSL, but also uncharacteristic. I think when it's an error from the goalkeeper like that, it's not as frequent. It's not something that really you also don't want to focus, yeah, on that. You're not going to go into practice and say, hey, we need to fix this, because you don't want to mess with the goalkeeper too much, right?
8: Especially as steady and an incredible find as Rafa Cabral has been, you don't mess, yeah, with that much.
7: No, yeah. So that's not like a focal point they're going to, yeah, be on. I think otherwise, the focus has got to be on offense and finding that creativity again. Mm-hmm. Pablo mentioned that he's not really sure where Gozo's at. It wasn't necessarily a known thing that he's only going to miss this game. Correct, and he'll be back for League's Cup. There's definitely still some question marks on his hip strain picked up in the All-Star game, which
8: it's unfortunate.
7: I'm so excited for him to be an All-Star. That's fantastic.
8: It's a worst case scenario.
7: It is really, really, really unfortunate that he got injured at the All-Star game. But you know, you have to deal with the injuries that they're part of the game regardless. So it'll be interesting to see what developments come with that. I don't know. I think tonight really showed, I mean, the offense has been struggling with him in those first two matches, but he is, I think that first half tonight showed just how important Gozo has been to this offense. And then the second half, I think, showed what Saba can bring if he, so I'm curious when we're going to see Saba starting. Honestly, I know that there's, offensively, it's tough to break in, but he coming into this team has already been so impactful. 2 assists in his first 2 games. Curious to see. I'm very excited to see what Pablo does on Tuesday night against T Grace, because I think if Gozo's available, I think this offense could really bring something interesting against T Grace.
8: There's a reason why a guy like Saba came over to Major League Soccer as a designated player.
7: Yeah.
8: Like, he has got skill. He plays with the Georgian national team. If you don't know his background, dude can score, and he can, and you saw his quality with him setting up Sergi Solans for that one goal. Like, I wasn't sure that ball was going to get through, but he backheels it. Sergi puts just enough on it.
7: Yeah. We have not talked about how beautiful that I'm just saying
8: like, his playmaking ability. If you get him, Morgan Gilavogi, the Xavier Gozo with Sergi or Olatunji, the attacking options get plentiful very quickly, Lauren. And that's the good news. Once everybody's back healthy and available, it's going to be a fight for minutes. And that it'll be interesting to see how these how these guys deal with it as the team goes into what should be a very, very busy month.
7: Yes. But you also don't want to push Gozo.
8: No.
7: He's not quite ready to go against T Grace, I think that's fine. Let
8: Saba do it. Yeah.
7: Yeah. Don't push it with Gozo, because he is so important to the team. But yeah, curious to see what that situation is as they get back to Salt Lake. Obviously, they were in a hurry to get back tonight. And what training looks like ahead of that T-Grace.
8: Probably pretty light, no doubt about it. If you care about baseball stuff, by the way, the Los Angeles Dodgers just added Tarik Skubal. You know.
7: That means nothing to me, sir. I'm sorry.
8: Best team in baseball. Just got the best pitcher in baseball.
7: Oh, well,
8: so,
7: congratulations.
8: Rich get richer. You know? It's
7: Manchester City signs Erling Haaland.
8: Okay. Yeah, pretty much. Yeah, no, it's like, oh, great. Yeah, they needed that guy.
7: Now you're speaking my language.
8: Yeah, so anyways, I just saw that literally come across a minute ago. All right, nonetheless, we'll wrap it up here. As always, thank you to everybody for your tuning in. A big thank you to Sean behind the glass, handling things for us on the board. For Lauren, I'm Jake. Once again, 1-1 draw for Real Salt Lake. They will now enter League's Cup action Tuesday night against T Grace at Liga MX. That'll be a 7 o'clock pre-match show and 8 o'clock first kick. And you'll hear it all right here on the RSL Radio Network. So thanks again for tuning in to everybody. Have a great night. Once again, this Real Salt Lake coverage right here on the RSL Radio Network. We'll see you guys on Tuesday.
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21: From Detroit for right-handed pitcher Emmett Sheehan, Class A right-hander Brady Smith, Double-A outfielder Zaire Hope, who, as you mentioned, was held out of the lineup tonight, and reportedly one other pitcher, right-hander River Ryan, is being involved. But also the LA Times is now saying the Dodgers are getting Skubal from the Tigers, a source confirmed, end quote. Tarek Skubal was the Cy Young winner in the American League the last 2 years, led the AL in ERA the last 2 years. His ERA ballooned to 2.79 for the Tigers so far this season. Emmett Sheehan, who's being traded away out of Boston College, was very good for the Dodgers last year as they went on to win the World Series. Not good this year. ERA close to 5. Hope is one of the good prospects. Dodger fans saw him a lot at spring training. So that's apparently official. It's four different sources at this point saying with the trade deadline in Major League Baseball on Monday, the Dodgers are getting Skubal from Detroit.
22: DeSager, as someone who was on air with me when Luka Doncic got traded, you won't believe how many times I made sure that that was the official Jeff Passan before I threw it over to Morosi.
21: Understandably.
22: Yes, yes. So,
23: how many times does somebody want a Cy Young in both leagues?
21: Well, that's a good question.
23: I think like 6 or 7, but I'm not sure.
21: That sounds like that's a high number, actually.
23: Really?
21: Because guys, Cy Young guys didn't used to change teams, much less leagues.
23: I'll have to look that up.
22: Let's see if we can get a quick... DeSager, continue. I cut you off. I apologize.
21: That is fine.
22: You know what? Arnie Spanier said 7. According to AI Overview, it is 7. I'll be quick. Gaylord Perry, Pedro Martinez, Randy Johnson, Roger Clemens, Roy Halladay, Max Scherzer, Blake Snell.
21: Oh, so a lot of guys in the last decade or so.
22: Arnie Spanier. I mean, what do we need JP Morosi for? I mean, apparently Arnie's just baseball encyclopedia, yeah.
21: Blake Snell included, who's due back for the Dodgers into the rotation this month. Boston beat the Dodgers in L.A. tonight 3-2 with a run in the eighth. Sidan Rafaela, 2 solo homers. The rest of the team went 2-for-26, and they still won the game. Boston catcher Wilson Contreras was out this evening, hit by a pitch on the helmet in Friday's game. Colorado's Hunter Goodman with 2 more homers. He has 33. He had 4 hits, 5 RBIs in the Rockies' home win against Kansas City, 12-6. Among the other late ball games, In San Diego, the Padres get a run in the bottom of the ninth to beat the Giants 6-5. Angels Brewers tied 1-1 top of the eighth with the trade deadline Monday. The Angels starting pitcher for tonight, Jose Soriano, was scratched from his scheduled start. The Tigers are still playing top of the seventh. They're leading 6-2 at the A's. Atlanta beat Washington 8-3. Matt Olson with his 30th homer of the season. The Yankees are second in the AL East, now 3.5 games behind the Rays. Tampa Bay was a 1-0 winner today against the White Sox. Yankees were beaten at Wrigley tonight. Cubs 5-2 over New York. Arizona won 12-8 at Cleveland. Houston won its fifth straight game, beating Texas again 5-4, beat Jacob DeGrom. So Houston, first place in the AL West as of this weekend, now a game and a half ahead of the Texas Rangers. Philadelphia shut out the Orioles in Baltimore 5-0. Cy Young candidate Christopher Sanchez, 14-4, got the win. Victories for Toronto and Pittsburgh, wins for Miami and Seattle. The game on FS1 today, the Mariners with a run bottom of the ninth, edged Minnesota 4-3. Seattle this evening traded veteran pitcher Luis Castillo to the White Sox. He'll be earning another $22 million plus next year, so they're assuming a lot of salary in that one. 49ers wide receiver Ricky Pearsall is out for the season. He'll have knee surgery. Davis Riley is the golf leader in Detroit by one stroke. WNBA, Chicago on a last-second three-pointer beat Las Vegas 84-83. Jessica Pegula advanced to the final of tennis's D.C. Open. Back to you.
22: Thank you very much, Stephen Sager. This is Fox Sports Radio, Fox Sports Saturday. Aaron Torres, Arnie Spanier in for Jason Martin. We will come back. We will get to the news of the night. And Arnie, I have a feeling we're going to be talking a lot of Dodgers, a lot of Major League Baseball between now and 2 a.m. We got a lot to react to. As DeSager just told you, Tarek Skubal headed to the Los Angeles Dodgers. Plenty more reaction. That's next, Fox Sports Radio.
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21: 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And why Fox Sports Radio needs to be your home is because we are live 24/7, especially when there is breaking news. And there is certainly some major news in the last about 10 minutes or so, as the Los Angeles Dodgers have officially traded for Tarek Skubal, two-time Cy Young Award winner. A package goes to the Detroit Tigers that brings them multiple prospects. But, of course, the story, Arnie, is yet another elite arm coming to Los Angeles. I have a feeling we're going to be talking about this most of the rest of the show. Take it wherever you want, Arnie. Tarek Skubal. I don't know if it's official by league, you know, office measures, but he is going to be a Los Angeles Dodger.
25: Yeah, I know that they look. I can't tell you much about the double A, triple A guys they give up. You know,
21: Zaire Hope, you got no takes.
25: Well, you know, it just goes to show you that potential can get you fired. That was the old saying when it comes to trading draft picks or guys in double A or triple A. I just know that Skubal. I mean, that my God, forget about the record because it was only 7-5, but his ERA was down under 2.8. I mean, that makes the Dodgers by far. If they weren't already the favorite, by far the favorite now. Their pitching staff, unbelievable. And getting somebody like him to go, you know, because you only go on, what, a three, three-man rotation, kind of, for the most part. You're going to get your three top guys out there, you know, depending on how many games the series goes and that stuff. The Dodgers are just sitting pretty. Now, a lot of people are going to complain, Aaron, because they're saying the Dodgers are just buying themselves a championship. What do you expect them to do? And other teams could have offered the whole, you know, vault of prospects to go ahead and get him. The only problem is, let's say a Pittsburgh traded for him, or my Mets, or anybody. You know, those guys are not going to re-sign him. He's not going to re-sign with those teams. So getting him is certainly a half-year rental. The Dodgers are confident that they can go ahead and get a long-term contract deal done with him. And I'm sure they can, because they'll throw a lot of money at him, unlike a lot of the other teams. Is that bad for baseball? I don't know, but I can't fault the Dodgers for doing what they're supposed to do, and that's go out and try to win World Series.
1: Well, a couple things. One, I thought JP brought up a great point. JP Morosi joined us just about 15 minutes ago, and he was live on air when the news broke with us. So poor JP obviously has a beat to cover, and we were on we were bugging him when the biggest story of the summer broke. But you know, I thought he brought up a great point about not only the re-signing with Tarek Skubal, but because of where we are probably headed this offseason with a lockout, everybody should be going all in, because you just don't know what the future of this sport is going to look like. And so for the Los Angeles Dodgers, I think, you know, I'd say it, Arnie, I do think you bring up a good point of it is easier to mortgage future talent when you feel really good that you're going to be able to retain him, as opposed to, say, the Tampa Bay Rays or whomever. But
25: even if other teams were going to offer as much or even more than the Dodgers, well, there's no guarantee that he's going to sign with Kansas City or Colorado or
1: that's what I mean.
25: You know, whatever team out there. So it didn't make a difference how much a team was really going to offer Aaron. He was going to go, you know, where he felt comfortable, and that was going to be the Dodgers.
1: Yeah. And so, but I do think there is something to going all in. I also think too, and it's a point we brought up with JP, as good as the rotation is on paper, and it is obviously phenomenal, the Shohei Ohtani situation, I just think, is hanging over the organization. Now, it's obviously a piece of good news, is that you don't have to rush him back. I would actually ask you, Arnie, do you think this means that we don't see Shohei Ohtani for the rest of the regular season, or the rest of this season on the mound?
25: I wouldn't put him out there. You know, I may toy with the idea of spots. I don't even know if I'm going to spot start him in the playoffs. That'd be so long to not have him go out there and then say, go out there, kid, and, you know, let's see what you could do in the playoffs after not starting in, what, August and September. So I would probably shut him down the rest of the year and have a serious talk with him and see what's going to happen next year. I just don't want to go ahead and, you know, this guy is your big man, your, you know, the big guy in Major League Baseball. I just don't want to do anything that could hurt his future, you know?
1: Well, and he's obviously having an MVP-type season at the plate as well yet again. Yeah, this is huge. This is unbelievable. It makes the Dodgers the favorite. And I'm not being sarcastic when I say this, and we have 2 more hours to discuss all this, but I know you're a Mets fan. Does this bother you at all as being – I guess you're a Dodgers fan too. I mean, you grew up in L.A., but – does this bother you at all that they have made yet another move that further solidifies themselves as an overwhelming favorite?
25: No, and I know we're short on time. It doesn't bother me because, like I said, you know, what do I want them to do? Damn you, Dodgers, stop trying to win. Stop getting good players. You know, trade for bad players. That'd be stupidity. I mean, I don't, perhaps I'm not crazy about it, but that's what I would want my team to do. And the Mets actually did spend a lot of money. It just actually didn't do very well with some of the guys they spent it on.
1: 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First of all, 1-877-99 on Fox, 1-877-996-6369. Emmy, you can open up those phone lines. 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Tarek Skubal, 2-time Cy Young Award winner, is headed to the Dodgers. We will come back. More reaction to the insane story of the night, plus plenty of NFL. 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We are Fox Sports.
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21: Breaking news in Major League Baseball tonight. With the MLB trade deadline on Monday, the Dodgers are acquiring pitcher Tarek Skubal from Detroit, and all they had to give up was pitcher River Ryan, pitcher Brady Smith, and outfielder Zaire Hope. Boston, a 3-2 winner over the Dodgers in L.A. with a run in the eighth. San Diego with a run bottom of the ninth beat San Francisco 6-5. The Brewers lead in the top of the ninth 2-1 at the Angels. Tigers up 7-2 at the A's in the top of the eighth. Cubs beat the Yankees this evening 5-2 while Tampa Bay shut out the White Sox 1-0. The Rays now 3.5 games up on the Yanks in the AL East. Houston with a 1.5 game lead in the AL West over Texas after beating the Rangers again this evening 5-4. Seattle edged Minnesota 4-3 today with a run in the ninth. Seattle traded pitcher Luis Castillo to the White Sox. 49ers wide receiver Ricky Pearsall out for the season. I'm Steve DeSager.
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1: Welcome in, everybody. Hour two, Torres and Martin, Fox Sports Radio. Jason Martin is out. Arnie Spanier is in.
25: Yes.
1: We are live, midnight Eastern, Fox Sports Radio studios. And as DeSager just told you, pretty big breaking news. Tarek Skubal, two-time Cy Young Award winner, is headed to the Los Angeles Dodgers. Couple things, Arnie.
25: Yes.
1: One, Fredo Cervantes, who covers the Dodgers for the Sporting Tribune, that's Arash Markazi's company, said he was in the locker room, quote, every Dodger player in the clubhouse is surprised by the trade. Circa Sports out in Vegas.
25: Why are they surprised about the trade?
1: I think it's easy to think it's going to happen. It's another thing for it to actually happen. Really quick, Dodgers odds to win the World Series before acquiring Tarek Skubal plus 140. After acquiring Tarek Skubal to win the World Series plus 140, they are minus 130 to win the National League, according to Circa Sports. Take it away, Arnie Spanier. What do you think, Tarek Skubal, a Los Angeles Dodger?
25: I just a couple of things, because I know we are going to be baseball intensive. Let me just give a correction. I was thinking to myself, was I that wrong that Indiana had the toughest number one schedule? Sure, it must have been because Torres told me was the number one schedule on ESPN. Until I pulled it up and I said, you know what? He's reading the College Football Power Index. The strength of schedule last year actually had Indiana number 10. And if you took away their playoffs with Alabama, Oregon, and Miami, which wasn't the scheduled games, those were just the playoff games, they really weren't even in the top 20. That's beside the point. I wanted to clear that up. Now, getting over to Skubal. You really messed that one up, Torres. But getting over to Skubal, phenomenal. I never knew. You said they were plus 140 before the trade or after the trade?
1: No, I misread it. So they are now plus 140 to win the World Series, minus 130 to win the NL. So you could get plus money to still bet them in the World Series if you, if you're so inclined.
25: I'm going to double check that. I don't know if we're
1: it's from
25: that.
1: Circa Sportsbook, yeah, Twitter.
25: I thought it would go the other way around, like minus, because they're such a big favorite. Either way, they're the overwhelming favorites. They're going to have to, obviously, they're going to have the starting rotation. They've got such a great lineup top to bottom, even though, you know, like Mookie Betts has not hit the best this year. It's second to none. I do see how baseball purists, forget about if you're a fan of any other team, Aaron. I do think the baseball purists are saying this isn't right. The Dodgers can easily buy themselves a World Series, but that doesn't always equate to a World Series. Look what the Mets are spending. Look what the Yankees are spending. People spend big money, and it doesn't equate them to even making the playoffs. The Mets, season has been just dreadful this year. So it doesn't always play out that way. I don't have the numbers on, you know, who spent the most and how they're doing record wise. But I know it doesn't always equate to that when you take a look at that. But I do think it's great. If he's going to go anywhere, I'm glad he's going to the Dodgers.
1: Well, I'll tell you what, you know, you talk about baseball purists. Are people upset about this? Are they not? The phone lines are open. What is your opinion on the Dodgers adding yet another elite arm? By the way, Arnie, I'm looking at really quickly. The Dodgers were plus 195 to win the World Series on Friday. This is via Circa, minus 135 to, plus 105 to win the NL, which was still by far the best odds in the NL. So what is your opinion? Is this terrible for baseball? Does nobody else have a chance? 1-877-99 on Fox. 1-877-996-6369.
25: They didn't give up a whole heck of a lot like I thought. Usually it takes like four, five, six minor leaguers and, you know, a dozen baseballs to get that type of player. Well, they give up three of them, right? So obviously the potential is out there, but I mean, you know what you're getting with Skirball. You're getting the Cy Young Award winner. So he's going to be your number one pitcher right off the bat.
1: No respect for Zaire Hope. How dare you? No respect for Zaire Hope. I believe it was four prospects, but we'll get to that again. 1-877-99 on Fox. 1-877-996-6369. Arnie, we do have a couple people on the phone. Justin in Dallas, Fort Worth. You're with Arnie Spanier, Aaron Torres. One, are you a Rangers fan? But two, what is your take on the trade? Good for baseball or more likely bad for baseball?
6: Hey, what's up, man? Thanks for taking my call. I'm a Rangers fan. I've been a Rangers fan for 33 years. And I just happened to be driving home listening to the show. And honestly, you know, a move like that does not move the needle for me any more than it was already moved to this point, to be honest. It's one of those things where after watching the game for 30-something years and in the type of sport baseball is, I could almost – it's like I have a sixth sense that that move does not do anything to, like I say, move the needle any further than it already was for me. So, you know, I can see a team like the White Sox making a run and surprising everybody.
25: What are you saying that the Dodgers? Are you saying that the Dodgers are now not the favorite, or didn't make?
6: I feel like for them to move from what plus 195 you guys said to plus 140 just for that one move,
25: right?
6: That's a overcooked move right there, because you guys think of the White Sox, the Cubs, you guys, any team like Cleveland that can sneak up, even the Rangers, you know, the Rangers are very reminiscent of the 2023 team. In my opinion, they lose a few games, they rebound, they got Evaldi, DeGrom. You never know. These guys can turn something on in the postseason. And like I said, I think it's just drastic to overreact to this move. And I kind of wanted to put it out there into the universe, because in 2023, all like this, and the Rangers won the World Series. So I think that'll happen again.
1: Justin, we appreciate the call.
25: We have some
1: other people on the line. I like what Justin said. And I think there's a couple things that are worth noting here, Arnie, is that one, it's exactly what you said. Spending money does not matter if you don't spend it on the right people. All you have to do is look at the New York Mets, who Steve DeSager brought up quite regularly on the show last year, had a higher payroll than the Los Angeles Dodgers when the Dodgers won a second straight World Series. And I will say, in defense of what Justin said, the Toronto Blue Jays were in position to win the World Series last year.
25: Right.
1: And could not hold on and push the Los Angeles Dodgers to seven games. And so this notion that it guarantees anything, I actually do agree with our most recent caller there, that just because you have a bunch of talent on paper doesn't mean that there aren't other teams that can come out.
25: Well, he says it didn't move the needle for him. It certainly moved the needle for a lot of people. Second of all, when there's a major trade like that, the first thing that happens is people run to Vegas or run to their nearest app or whatever you want to say, Aaron, and they start betting the Dodgers. That's what it's – no matter what happens, whether it's a baseball trade, look what happened when the Sixers got LeBron. Everybody bets the Sixers to win the championship. That's just natural. That's just betting. That's just the way it works out there. Three, you know, is there any other team other than Atlanta, maybe? He brings up the White Sox. White Sox are like 6 games over .500. Dodgers are dominating. Only maybe Atlanta can keep track. Dodgers are playing over 600 baseball, like 622. Actually should have a better record than that. There's nobody even close to them, like I said, other than maybe the Braves can make a run for them. You know, if anybody was going to get them, like I said, at least I'm happy that it's the Dodgers. Also, one thing that people are forgetting, the Dodgers are just going to cruise to the finish line. They already have a 10-game lead. They can rest players. They can rest arms. They don't have to have their pitchers go deep into the games. They can set themselves up for success when the playoffs start with all the resting out there.
1: They are the overwhelming favorite, as I said. And by the way, I'm looking at the Circa odds from the other day.
25: Yeah.
1: So they were plus 195 to win the World Series. The number two team, it looks like was, I'm just trying to make sure that I have the numbers here right. Looks like it was the Yankees at plus 600. So they were still an,
25: whoa.
1: Yeah, they were still an overwhelming favorite. Brewers were plus 800. Dodgers were plus 195. And then to win the NL, they were plus 105. The Brewers plus 105. The Brewers were plus 410. So this
25: think
1: was,
25: about it now, like you said, Friday, yeah. The Dodgers are pretty much even money now to win the World Series. I've never seen anybody like that. I'm sure you know the gambler guys will tell you better than I can, but that's some really really low odds, Aaron. That's craziness. But like I said, they just got themselves the 2-time Cy Young Award winner. So why wouldn't it be like that?
1: They did get Derek Skubal. For people just joining us, the Dodgers have officially traded for Derek Skubal, a group of prospects. Derek Skubal, a Los Angeles Dodger. Do we still have Tony on the phone in Michigan? Tony, Fox Sports Radio. You're joining Aaron Torres, Artie Spanier. What's going on, man?
7: Hey, man. I'm a big time Tigers fan, but listen. I think Scott Harris, the general manager for the Tigers, got fleeced. They should have gotten 5 players for that arm. That is a premium arm. He did the same thing last year. They didn't go anywhere in the playoffs because he didn't make any trades. He didn't do anything right. So the Dodgers fleeced Detroit on that. And yep. Skubal isn't do-all, be-all. He can be hit. I've gone to games where he's gotten hit, and he's got out of games. So they're not. The Dodgers, I mean, they might be the favorites, but some, you know, it's like football. Any given Monday, you can lose a game. So I don't believe the Dodgers are going to get out of the National League. That's just my opinion. I think the Cubs or Brewers or Atlanta may knock them out. I don't believe they're going to get out of the National League. I'll call you guys back when they get knocked out.
1: Well, we appreciate your call, Tony. Tony in Michigan. Arnie, he said the same thing you did, and you were right. 3 prospects, outfielder Zaire Hope, right-handed pitcher River Ryan, right-handed pitcher Brady Smith. I agree with you and Tony. I mean, we're talking about the best pitcher in baseball, or you know, one of the best pitchers in baseball, certainly the best pitcher available. And the Dodgers feel like they need him. I mean, it feels like you should have and needed to get more than 3 players in this trade, no?
25: No, I one of them's from Double A, right? So again, I don't know the potential of all these players, but you do have to wonder, is that going to be enough to get a 2-time Cy Young Award winner out there? You know, they got Yamamoto to be a starter also. Otani is not going to play anymore. So, you know, they had to go ahead and get somebody. They had to figure out their rotation. When think about if they had Otani healthy and he was pitching like he normally pitches. Maybe this trade doesn't even happen. It probably doesn't happen. And they're just cruising along as the way they are right now.
1: Well, and I'm actually with you there. I don't think this happens if Otani is pitching at the level that he is capable of pitching. But, you know, we talked about this with JP a minute ago. JP Morosi, our Fox Sports Radio MLB insider, joined us. And we talked a lot about the idea of basically that Shohei, because he's been banged up, this is why Skubal becomes more of a priority for the Los Angeles Dodgers. And I think what this says to me, I would be surprised, like on a scale of 1 to 10, with 10 being, I'd be like 10 being he's starting game 1 of the playoffs and 1 being he does not pitch again this year. I would put it at like a 2.5 of just,
25: right.
1: I don't know why you risk further injury on the mound, let alone the fact that he's still obviously hitting the cover off the ball. Go ahead, Arnold.
25: There was rumors that the Brewers wanted to get him, and that would have been the 1-2 combination with Mizorowski out there. Could you imagine the 1-2 combination you would have? But again, here's the problem, which we brought up earlier. You could have him for the rest of the year. You're going to have to obviously give up a lot of prospects, and there's no guarantee he's going to sign with the Brewers. Matter of fact, I'm probably willing to bet if he hit the free agent market, the Brewers can't even come close to putting the money together to bring him to their team, like the Dodgers or the Mets or the Yankees or whoever. At that point, he's opened up the free agency, Aaron. So what chance did the Brewers really have? If everything was,
1: what chance do the Brewers have without him? I kind of agree.
25: Well, they're a damn good team, the Brewers, you know.
1: They'd be a damn good better team with,
25: right. No, you're 100% right. That's why, but I mean, I don't want to say if everything's on the up and up, but you know, it's nothing the Dodgers did wrong. If a player doesn't want to sign with Milwaukee or Kansas City or Colorado or whoever, you could rent him for half a year, but you're going to have to give him a boatload. That rental comes very expensive. It's like renting going to rent a car. It's like, how much is the Porsche? Well, sir, you could rent the little Honda there. We'll get you there. No, I want the Porsche. Well, it's going to cost you for one day, just like the Honda is. So, that's what they did. The Dodgers paid, but, you would think they would get a little bit more than three prospects.

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Fox Sports Radio. Aaron Torres. Arnie Spanier in for Jason Martin. Put out a tweet about Tarek Skubal, by the way. Somebody said sort of what you said. They said, Torres, you should stop handing out baseball takes. It's painful to see so many with zero clue. Skubal has already been clear he's going to sign with the Dodgers in the offseason. He's not a rental for them. The Brewers would have been giving up top prospects and paying $10 million for a guy that would only be there 2 months and have no chance of signing. This allowed the Dodgers to offer next to nothing because no one was going to trade away their future for a rental. The Tigers were left to make the trade to at least get something out of it. This is the Shohei Ohtani argument that you made a minute ago with the Shohei Ohtani Los Angeles Angels situation of they got absolutely nothing for the best player in baseball.

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17: 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Hit that thumbs up icon and comment away.
18: In classrooms across the country, chronic absenteeism is on the rise.
19: Sophia A, grade 4, absent.
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Coming to you live from the Fox Sports Radio studios here in Las Vegas. 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Right after the show tonight, the podcast will be posted. 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So the Tarek Skubal trade, the Dodgers super team, a big portion of the conversations tonight on Fox Sports Radio and the Bernie Fratto Show. I want to reiterate my position. I give top credit to Andrew Friedman. Very shrewd in getting Tarek Skubal. He prevented the Brewers, who would have probably loved to have had him. And so, to me, that's shrewd. And I know people were bagging on the Tigers. Why didn't they do more to get him? Well, they offered him 5 years, $250 million. What do you expect him to do? And I, from sources I trust, I don't think the family wanted to be in Detroit. Tarek was nice. He went along with it. And the Tigers are always going to

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0: 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A real friend. 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And not just with a card or a text, but with a song.
3: Thank you for

0: Things like milk, if you taste and smell that they're bad, don't eat them. But there is a difference between the contamination and the pathogens that cause foodborne illness, like salmonella and E. coli, versus spoilage and decay when something goes bad. So salmonella and E. coli, they're sort of present on a product to begin with. Hopefully they're not, but in those few occurrences where they are, they were there to begin with. It's not something that grew with age. There's an exception to that called Listeria, which does grow, you know, even when products are cold, but even that had to be on the product to begin with. And the food industry is very careful in doing all they can to make sure that that contamination doesn't happen in the first place.
1: Dana, in terms of all these different phrases and systems that are used, is there any way to standardize this? How could we improve the system?
0: We absolutely would like to see this system standardized. You know, it's hard to educate consumers on what things really mean when everyone's using different words and different systems to determine the dates. So we'd like to see the language standardized. Also, there may not be a need for consumers to see the sell-by dates on food. Again, that's business-to-business information. And perhaps if there are a way to code that information or somehow convey it through something that's not a visible date, it wouldn't serve to confuse consumers in the same way.
1: If folks want to learn more about this, they can visit your website, which is fixfooddates.com. We've been talking on InfoTrack with Dana Gunder, staff scientist at the Natural Resources Defense Council. Dana, thanks so much for joining us on InfoTrack.
0: Thank you so much for having me.
1: 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I'm Chris Whitting, inviting you to catch us next time on another edition of InfoTrack.
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13: I'm Elton John. 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And to see the very latest we've accomplished through the Rocket Fund to End AIDS, follow us at EJAF on Instagram.
14: Potential, and they're just not ready for it. Man, they're making dumb decisions off the court. That's the WNBA right now. They're just not ready for the moment.
15: It's also just the media around the WNBA is not ready to meet the moment. The officiating is absolutely atrocious. I know people say, well, the NBA it's not close.
14: It's not even.
15: It's not close. NBA does not miss a lot of obvious calls. The WNBA misses a lot of stuff. You're like, are you watching the game?
14: Miss stuff on replay. That's correct. Hard to do.
15: And so it's just a poorly run league. They're going to get a new commissioner, I would imagine, at some point. I mean, to hear that Adam Silver's having to step in to deal with some of these things, like, I mean, how embarrassing was that? That you have to have another commissioner hop into your league and tell you, hey, you might want to, like, protect's the wrong word, but you might want to, like, I don't know, make Caitlin Clark your biggest asset. Like, why would you not do that? And all she's done is have, like, they put up a graphic the other day. Her 5-game stretch is the best statistical stretch for a man or a woman ever in the last 5-0, like true shooting, 60%, 30 points, whatever it was, 10 assists, 7 rebounds, whatever they're saying last 5 games were. And that's the crazy part is like, there's some good basketball right now. The game today is Lynx and Fever. I'm sure we'll talk about it later. There's going to be 220 points? I don't know. What do we? The total is 192.5.
14: Oh, Jesus. My God.
15: Crack. Yeah. 192.5 for a 40-minute women's basketball game.
16: Wow. Now, you guys will watch that. Will you watch the game?
15: Yes.
14: I'll definitely watch that one.
15: Crack. The other night, the total was, I text Brian, it was 186.5. I'm like, this is high between the Fever and the Fire. They scored 210.
14: Yeah. It's just soaring over, man.
15: It's going to be. You're going to hate my parlay platter pick, Crack. I'm telling you right now.
16: Wow.
15: You're not going to like it. You're not going to like it, buddy.
14: I'll try to find an under for you, Crack, so you don't get indigestion over here.
15: Right, take Kelsey Mitchell under assist. There you go. That's always a good way to go.
14: There you go. Is it offered?
15: Under 2.5. Yeah.
14: Oh.
16: Oh, wow.
14: Yeah, that might be the way to go right there. But you talk about our biggest asset, right? You were talking about biggest assets. Our biggest asset over here, make no mistake, is one Isaac Lowenkron here with us. What's going on, Ilo?
17: I appreciate that. Good morning, fellas. Thank you, Brian. And I'm glad you added the E.T. as part of that word, because most people just leave out the E.T. when they say biggest ... Speaking of big, a trade in Major League Baseball on Saturday night, as the Los Angeles Dodgers essentially said,
18: okay, who am I kidding? Get me a double cappuccino and a muscular stock boy. Mama needs a new pair of everything.
17: Indeed, and in this case, it was 2-time Cy Young Award winner Tarek Skubal, whom they procured from the Detroit Tigers for 3 prospects. Here was Skubal's reaction late last night.
19: At this time, I'm excited to be a Dodger. You know, I'm excited to get down there and meet all those guys and, you know, chase 3 championships in a row. You know, it's hard to do, so I'm excited to be a part of that. But yeah, it's a lot of different emotions. You know, definitely kind of a roller coaster a little bit.
17: Well, here are a couple of notes on this deal, fellas. With Skubal joining Shohei Ohtani, it's now the first time in Major League history that a reigning back-to-back MVP and a reigning back-to-back Cy Young Award winner have played on the same team. In addition, the Dodgers now have Oh, hang on. Maybe the newest Philadelphia guy can help us. The Dodgers now have...
11: Not two, not three.
17: But four starting pitchers with an ERA under three this season. Elsewhere, the Chicago White Sox acquiring right-hander Luis Castillo from the Seattle Mariners. On the field last night, the Boston Red Sox defeated the Dodgers 3-2. Seidon Rafael at two home runs. The Red Sox have won 22 of their last 26. The Houston Astros defeated the Texas Rangers 5-4. So the Astros now lead the AL West by a game and a half over the Rangers. Houston, additionally, is on a five-game winning streak. And the Milwaukee Brewers defeated the Los Angeles Angels in Anaheim by a score of 3-1. The Brewers now at 69-41 have the best record in the majors. Guys, all yours.
14: Thank you, Ilo. It is Fox Sports Radio's Countdown, presented by BetMGM. Listen, we were just hammering the WNBA. Fair is fair. Got to hammer the NBA right here. Because how embarrassing is this? Remember when Adam Silver, just last week, he was like, come on, LeBron, hurry up, please. We can't make the schedule until you hurry up and make a decision. Remember that? Well, we got word this week that the NBA's probe into whether the Clippers funneled money, like paid Kawhi yes. Leonard under the table. That whole probe could stretch into 2027. We might not even have an answer until 2027. Meanwhile, the NBA season, it begins. We're talking October, November, December. We might not have an answer on this until 2027. The trade is on pause right now. It's on hold until the NBA figures out what's what and does whatever they do about it. Meanwhile, we don't know who Kawhi Leonard's going to play for. We don't know who Brandon Ingram's going to play for. We don't know who Grady Dick is going to play for.
15: Yeah.
14: We're just waiting and waiting and waiting some more. They've been investigating over 10 months into this whole thing, and it might stretch into 27. It's a total joke what the NBA is doing. They need to hire Pablo Torre and figure this out. He figured it out. He has all the data, all the stuff, all the receipts, all the money trail, the paper trail,
15: well,
14: all
15: that's
14: that.
15: That's the thing, right? Like, doesn't Pablo already have the stuff out there? Like, what are
14: pretty
15: they
14: much,
15: waiting for?
14: They're investigating. The NBA is investigating a possible other payment under the table from another company. And it just seems like there's more bad for the Clippers than, oh, wait, like Pablo had it wrong. It seems like it's going the other way. But we still don't have any answers just yet. It's crazy that it's taken this long.
15: It does seem like there's some smoke here, and I'm surprised that the Clippers are the first ones to get caught doing this, but definitely seems like they were paying Kawhi something else outside of his contract to be a Clipper. And again, I look, you can make a case that the Patriots are doing this with playing Alex Guerrero when Tom Brady's, you know, personal trainer for a long time, because him and Brady were in business together, and you're paying his trainer all this money to work for the Patriots. Like, there's a case to be made. It's not the first time this has been done in sports. But it does seem like this is a lot of money. I don't think the Patriots are paying Guerrero that much money compared to what it seems like Clippers have paid, for Kawhi, you know, to remain a Clipper. So, yeah, they could probably figure this out much faster than they already are. But look, sports leagues, they pick and choose sometimes the speed at which they want to go. They pick and choose. And I don't mind it sometimes, like where they will put their investigation into. I still, there was some Shohei Ohtani stuff that came out this week with Ipe. I think that they chose to just go with a story that makes the most sense for them and make sure their superstar can play. I think leagues do this all the time.
14: Well, this is another situation where you can safely say this would never have happened with David Stern as the commissioner. There is no. We're talking about circumventing the salary cap, paying a superstar under the table. The precedent this sets, if you just allow it to happen, you can't have this at all. And this investigation lingers on and on and on. The season's going to start not too long from now, and they're talking about maybe like half a year from now, maybe we'll have answers. Craig, I think from a betting standpoint, do you just steer clear of the Raptors and Clippers altogether? Right? Like, you don't know how this trade's going to shake out right now. How do you bet anything?
16: It's not, nothing's reflective in the odds. I actually looked at that last week. But under the NBA's collective bargaining agreement, any salary cap circumvention It must go before the neutral arbitrator, who, not Commissioner Adam Silver, by the way, has the final say on whether any punishment is justified here. You know, the Raptors just are hoping this ends quickly, and they love, they have Leonard on the roster opening day, but this is what they get for trading for a guy who seems to only play when he wants to play. Interesting to see how this all plays out, but I can guarantee the league, the commissioner, the teams, they just want this all just to go away as fast as possible. But this case could drag out to the regular season and even into 2027. So crazy.
14: Yeah, it's man, it's funny because Adam Silver, he's made many statements about this whole thing. This goes back to the NBA Finals. And he's like, yeah, hopefully we'll have this wrapped up soon. It's gone on far too long. Like the finals feel like forever ago. That was back in June. We're in August right now. We still don't have any answers. It's unbelievable. We've got Bill Krakenberger. He's got answers. Professional sports handicapper. Jeff Schwartz, 8-year NFL veteran. I'm Brian Noe. Coming up next, the Parlay Platter. We each have one selection for you. We pool it together for a greater payout. We'll compare notes, get you a couple of picks coming up. 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
20: You must have been busy, but The Odd Couple with Rob Parker and Kelvin Washington. We're breaking this down.
29: Every day I'm shuffling.
30: Go, Rob.
31: Kyle Whittingham was on with Rich Eisen. He was asking, hey, what would you do to fix college football? It's under fire. Here's what Kyle Whittingham said.
32: What do you want to see done if you could have your way?
33: Just in college football in its entirety?
32: Yes, sir.
33: I think it's got to be an NFL minor league model where we have a salary cap.
30: I wanted to see Rich Eisen ask him, do you think Jim Harbaugh should be in prison for cheating and winning that national championship? What can you do to stop college football teams from cheating like Harbaugh did at Michigan? How about that question?
34: Why would he do that?
30: I'm just asking.
34: Why would he do that? He wanted to highlight and profile his new Michigan man. Right. Why would he do that?
35: And he ain't wrong. At this point, let's just quit playing and fantasizing about what it is, the yesteryears and amateur and guys coming and, man, we are way past that. And you know what would be the greatest example of that?
30: But where's the pushback to say, at college? Like, if you're going to do this, it can't be at Michigan or Ohio State. It can't be a college thing.
35: They already getting paid, bro.
30: No, it's not.
35: Are they getting paid?
30: Yes, but my
35: point. So what's the difference?
30: No, my point is you'd be better off having a minor league team somewhere in Michigan, Ohio, but not attached to the university. Not
35: at
30: all
35: attached. But it is literally that.
30: Nope.
35: Alabama, Michigan, Ohio State.
30: I'm just saying you could do it.
35: Guys in the NFL.
30: But not, you cannot use it under the umbrella of higher education.
35: I think
30: that's where I disagree.
35: And that's fine. I think we're well past that. 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
0: We're still waiting for Aaron Donald to show up at Rams camp. And I had somebody tell me yesterday who works with the NFL. And I said, what do you think about Aaron Donald? He goes, would you go to training camp if you're Aaron Donald? And I go, no. He goes, exactly. You're going to wait as long as you can. Now, you have to get in shape. You have to get in football shape. And that's different than just regular shape. But it seems like Aaron Donald has kind of maintained his NFL body. A lot of times you'll see these guys, like Joe Thomas of the Cleveland Browns. Like, he lost 50 pounds. These guys, they shed that weight. They have to when they get older. But with Aaron Donald, you're not showing up for training camp. Not until you have to. And, you know, my point is, you're overwhelming favorites to win the Super Bowl without you.
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4: 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And all of a sudden it's a completely new team. We're starting over. But no. The Warriors, it's just been watching them slowly deteriorate in front of our eyes where, I mean, it, we're into Steph Curry in play-in week when he can have a big game against a fellow 37-win team and maybe, hey, we'll get into the first round of the playoffs before we get swept. Like, this is all you can hope for if you're the Warriors. So it's really sad. But the bigger thing now is that he had a chance a couple of years ago and he decided, I want to stay. I want to try to make this work at Golden State. But now it's not happening in Golden State.
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1: 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The Odd Couple with Rob Parker and Kelvin Washington. The Jason Smith Show with Mike Harmon. 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
3: 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Mike Harmon and Anita Marks with you, talking Schoolville to the Dodgers. The rich get richer, all the commentary in the social media spheres. We played the clip from the Tigers TV side, and while it wasn't Sky is Falling, I like the snark and the realization of I don't even know what we're doing.

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We talked Baker Mayfield. Now let's get to the coaches, because it was a way for me to jam the Bears into the show today. As we go, Liam Cohen coming off a massive year with your Jacksonville Jaguars, not yours, collectively. Who doesn't love some Jacksonville? I even have a Duval shirt that I bought for $5 at a thrift store.

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0: what people think. He's actually extremely patient, sometimes too patient. You know, Jason Garrett, as good of a job as he did for a number of years, the last few years it wasn't very good. And you know, I know folks locally just couldn't understand why they make a change, but more often than not, he's been actually pretty patient.
1: Adam Kaplan joining us here on Fox Sports Sunday, our NFL insider. He's the All-Pro Kerry Rhodes. I'm Dan Beyer. Let's go to Minnesota. J.J. McCarthy got the first reps with the first team in 11-on-11s. But I felt personally that ever since Kyler Murray was brought in as the, from Arizona last season, but ever since Kyler Murray's gotten to the Twin Cities, I felt like he's been the one that's going to be QB1. What are you hearing in the battle between he and J.J. McCarthy?
0: Yeah, it's this is the way they wanted it, Dan. They wanted to have a true battle. They're going to have one. And J.J. McCarthy, remember, was not brought in by this front office. They have no allegiance to him. Kyler Murray, look, they don't have a long-term commitment to one-year deal. And the Cardinals stole him a lot of cash. So it's kind of like, let's see what Kyler can do. Now, the question is can he play in this West Coast offense? This is a major challenge for him. He's got the arm strength. You know, there's a pretty cool play that some of the reporters put on X over the weekend where he threw a bomb downfield. That's great, but that's only one play. But he's got a lot of ability. He's just really small. And my sense is it's going to wind up being Murray. But let's not forget, they drafted McCarthy because of this West Coast offense. They thought he would be a really good fit for it. So let's see what happens. But I would lean towards the veteran.
2: Yeah, there are some negatives there, Adam, with bringing Kyler Murray into that offense, and especially trying to run the West Coast offense. Because, I mean, just scheme-wise, they're going to have to – he's a shorter guy, so they're going to have to create windows. And so they're going to have to change some things that they would do up front. I mean, they're going to have to fire off. And yeah, it's just it changes if he's going to be that guy. Yeah. But I think he's the most talented guy out of the two. But moving on from them and going to another AFC team, I think a lot of people have high hopes for the Texans, right? We know that CJ Stroud has been the loudness in the room. Can he come out and be the guy to get them over the hump? But I think he can. What do you think this team going to be the best team in the AFC this year?
0: It's a great question. I don't know that I'll make it to their training camp, but the cool thing is that they're going to have Tank Dell this season in one way or the other, they think. And now the problem that you have is this reset offensive line where they're going to have three new starters. You know, that's where Nick Casario, their GM, has completely missed. He's just failed to protect Stroud well.
2: Yep.
0: Yes, Stroud, the last few seasons, really has fallen off. But let's see what happens when he's got better pass protection. So the hope is with bringing two veterans in, Curry, with Wyatt Teller coming over from Cleveland when healthy, he's a pretty good player. Braden Smith, who was a college guard, and got moved to right tackle with the Colts. He's going to play right tackle with the Texans. Let's hope here that they can get this thing together because Nico Collins is an absolute stud. They made the big trade for David Montgomery because they knew they didn't have a starting running back. Woody Marks is not a starter. That's they knew that.
2: Yep.
0: He's a pretty good backup, but he's more of a changeup. They feel pretty good about it. I know this. When they look at their team, they think the commitment to the offensive line is going to help solidify their offense, which was very up and down.
2: Yep.
0: Now, does that mean, Kerry, that they're the best team in the AFC? I don't know why the linesmakers still have the Chiefs over the Broncos. I get Mahomes is back earlier than expected.
2: Uh-huh.
0: It's a major knee injury. Their pass target group is really weak. I don't get it. Denver absolutely should have been the favorite for the AFC West. I don't agree with that at all. Now, if you want to make Houston number one, that's fine. I would have Denver number one.
2: Hmm.
0: You notice I don't have New England in my top two.
2: Yeah.
0: I think they played with house money, shocked the world last year, and I don't think they're going to be as good.
1: That's something Kerry and I were just I don't know if we were debating, but we were just talking about prior to you popping on. Last one for me, Adam, it's not a quarterback battle. Fernando Mendoza is going to be the starter at some point.
0: Yeah.
1: Wondering when. What are you hearing about the plans? As Clint Kubiak said, that Cousins will be QB1 at the start of training camp here, but what is the plan for Fernando Mendoza and the Raiders this year?
0: Yeah, so they're going to play it by ear. Like, so look, if they halfway point, they're 2-6. If Mendoza's ready, he's playing. If they think he could handle it. Now, the problem is the pass target group, not very good. Jack Besh, second rounder last year, you didn't really contribute as a rookie. There's a feeling around the league he's probably overdrafted. In fact, I know he's overdrafted, but it's just a matter of can he be a key possession receiver? Because a young quarterback needs a tight end. They've got Brock Bowers. And he's an offensive line. And they made a big move for Tyler Linderbaum, and they brought over Spencer Burford from the Niners. Mm-hmm. Colt Miller, their left tackle, was hurt last season, is back. So their hope is the offensive line will protect the quarterbacks better. But they've got to get, guys, they've got to get more out of the receiver group, which is not very good. It's a bottom five receiver group. And Besh has just got to, he's got to be a factor. He is a guy that, I know Kirk Cousins spoke very well of the other day, and that's great. But it's got to show up. And they paid Jalen Naylor, the former Vikings number three receiver, pretty good money. He's got to show up. You know about, everybody knows about Brock Bowers. But they need more help from that pass circuit group.
1: They've also got a really late bye this year. And
0: Do they?
1: Yeah, like an early December bye. So I know people point to that. I don't necessarily care. I don't like when people like make predictions when guys will end up playing. Yeah. I'm just wondering, you know, as I said, just an overarching, you know, what is their thought process? I don't think we're shocked that Kirk Cousins is getting the first team reps, but it'll be a long career for Fernando Mendoza, Raider fans. Yep. Hope, but just right now it's not starting as QB1. All right, Adam.
0: No, real quick, yeah? Just real quick with that. So what they want to do is they want to see how his learning process is before they even think of, depending on what the record is, putting him in. They just want to see where he's at from a mental standpoint. You know, handling the huddle, handling the pressure of being the first pick overall, all that kind of stuff. Anyway, I didn't mention Ashton Jeanty. He's got to be better.
2: Yep.
0: He did better the second half of the season, but he's more of a volume running back. He's not explosive, and they need some juice in that backfield. That's the one thing that they were missing last season at running back.
1: He's Adam Kaplan. Find him on X at Kaplan NFL. We'll talk to you next week, Adam. Thanks.
0: All right, guys. Thanks.
2: All right, Adam.
0: See you.
1: He's Kerry Rhodes. I'm Dan Beyer. Monty Bolaños at the news desk, giving us the latest of what's happening on this Sunday afternoon. Some late games getting in the late stages of Major League Baseball and so much more. Monty, what's going on?
3: All right, guys. We'll start with the NFL since you were just talking to Adam Kaplan. Rams defensive end Myles Garrett is dealing with a little soreness in his lower half, according to head coach Sean McVay. So the pass rusher was kept out of practice for a third consecutive day. Free agent defensive end Jadeveon Clowney has agreed to terms with the Texans, the team that drafted him number one overall in 2014. And Saints wide receiver Jalen Polk, who is only 24 years old, was a second round pick of the Patriots in 2024, has retired from the league. In baseball, the trade deadline is tomorrow, Monday at 6 Eastern. The Yankees are acquiring Nationals infielder Luis Garcia Jr., who leads the National League in slugging percentage and has 23 home runs, while the Rays have acquired right-hander Freddy Peralta in a trade with the Mets. The White Sox already beat the Rays 9-1. Yankees top the Cubs 2-1. Tampa Bay still leads New York by 2.5 games in the AL East. The Braves completed a four-game sweep of the Nationals after coming out on top 4-2. Astros have won 6 in a row. They completed a three-game sweep of the Rangers with a 7-3 win. Reds outscored the Pirates 10-2, and the Angels shut out the Brewers 3-0. Right now, the Padres holding on to their lead over the Giants. It's 5-4 in San Diego, top of the eighth inning. Mariners were up 6 runs. Now they're up by 1. Twins have come back, but Mariners are up 6-5 in Seattle, and it's the top of the ninth inning. When it comes to the Tigers and the A's, it's been all Tigers. 6-0 is the score, top of the eighth inning. And in NBA news, Dallas Mavericks forward Najee Marshall has signed a 3-year, $52.2 million contract extension. Back to you guys.
1: Mr. Mav next
2: the
1: to
2: knife.
1: Me. Liking the news.
2: Knife.
1: Minnesota Vikings have a decision to make at quarterback. If Kerry Rhodes was Kevin O'Connell, what decision would he make? He will tell us next in Carry On. He's Kerry Rhodes. I'm Dan Beyer. It's Fox Sports Sunday on Fox Sports Radio.
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13: They're really funny in the morning.
14: This is the show that has two pros and a cup of Joe.
15: Who is Joe?
14: LeVar Arrington, Brady Quinn, and Jonas Knox.
16: Like I told you guys, it's all ball. And that's, if you've waited this long to take care of your franchise quarterback, that's too bad because it's only going to get worse from here. Yeah, I'm going to have a really good year.
17: So, Baker Mayfield letting it be known. He had a deadline. That deadline has passed. And it is all ball. Glad to tell you guys.
18: Until they offer him the deal he wants here in a couple of weeks. I mean, again, to me, this is all posturing. I understand his emotions tied to it, and it's frustrating, and him voicing this and all that puts even more pressure on the organization. And honestly, Jonas, when you brought up the stat, I think you said no one's thrown, besides Jared Goff, more touchdown passes.
17: Yeah, since he's gotten there.
18: Which I swear to God, when you said that, I was like, I got to look this up. Because it just didn't sound right. And maybe it was just because of the year he came off last year. Just 2 years ago, he was phenomenal. But it was true. It was accurate. And I was like, geez, that's crazy to think about. And yet Tampa Bay didn't do anything after that, you know, 41 touchdown pass season.
19: I've always felt like conversations like what he's feeling are conversations that are meant for behind closed doors, not for public consumption. But I will say this, where I'll say someone may have said something and I feel like it hurts their chances of achieving what it is they want to achieve in terms of feeling the value through a contract that's offered to them. That was a very good shade. He shaded.
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21: Playoff quality action from America First Field tonight. These two teams separated by 2 points in the standings. Fourth place hosting sixth place, the Utah Royals playing the Portland Thorns. JP Chunga with Carlos Swenson has them here ahead of this matchup. Kickoff at 5:15 right here on the Utah Royals radio network. And Carla, good to have you back on the call, but quite the matchup that we have between these two teams. Very close in the standings.
22: Thanks, JP. Always feels good to be back here at America First Field. It is going to be a hot one tonight, and you are right, against the Portland Thorns. It's a team that's been playing great all season. I feel like Portland's one of the more consistent teams in the NWSL. The Utah Royals have had their ups and downs in this season, but they're going to need to play consistently as well if they want to get a win tonight against the Thorns.
21: Wrapping up a three-game week, the final one of the season for the Utah Royals. It started in North Carolina last Saturday, a 4-1 win, and then continued here to America First Field, where on Wednesday they lost to the Washington Spirit, and wrapping up tonight against the Thorns at home. They'll be on the road next game against Denver on Saturday. But to get you caught up with this matchup, let's go back into the vault. Hear the radio recap from that 1-0 loss to Washington. This is the type of matchup that you want to be a part of. Number one against number three, Utah Royals against the Washington Spirit. Corner on the far side. AC Santos, driven. Steered on goal by Rudd. Still chaos and cleared. Giveaway in the 18. CeCe Delzer. Tanaka! Try to guide it to the far post. Good dive by the goalkeeper. Nudi on the ground. Cast, good chop.
12: Skill check. Does it again. Lacasse taking a shot. Just wide. Right for Rodman. A whistle from the center official, Matt Thompson, to take both of these teams off the field. Severe weather warning here at America First Field. Royals and Washington Spirit stalled in this first half. And it's back underway on the flick from Paige Mateer all the way to Mandy McGlang. And for Rodman in behind, good header by Delfava. Nodia coming back. Tug on the jersey by Cantore. Works its way wide for Mateer. Trying to round Nuria. On the ground to the back post. Trinity Rodman. It had to be her. A celebration for the Spirit. They break on the counterattack. And Trinity Rodman scores her eighth goal. Giveaway to Trinity Rodman. McGlynn off her line. Rodman looks up. Still Trinity Rodman. Wide for Cantore. Kiever. To Narumi. Nuria loading up. Floated. Palacios. Hammond. Prashnikar. Looking for the corner. Big save by Sandy McKeever. Keeping it for Narumi. Ushered it back by Martinez. That is the final whistle. Trinity Rodman, the difference. She scored in the 28th minute, her eighth goal on the season, and the Washington Spirit take the full 3 points in this 1-versus-3 matchup. So an hour 20-minute break for severe weather. They lose to the Washington Spirit 1-0, even though they outshot the Spirit 19-6. Utah now 3-4-2 against the playoff teams from last year. These big tests, they're going to come as the rest of the season progresses. How do they stack up against these top teams?
22: You know, I think of that Washington Spirit game and how are they going to stack up? And it comes down to, can you just put it away? You'd mentioned the stats right there that the Utah Royals were the better offensive team. They had a lot more opportunities, but ultimately didn't have that last touch to finish. And so when you're playing some of these top teams, when you're playing against the Portland Thorns, you're not going to have that many opportunities. And what matters is that you make it count and you're able to put it away when you get those chances. I think right now that's perhaps the biggest hurdle that the Royals are going to have to face as they go on to play against some of the teams that are at the top of the bracket right now.
12: We'll see if they'll be able to finish tonight, and we'll get some insight on the attack from Kiana Palacios as we progress in this pregame show. You also hear from the head coach, Jimmy Kunratz, on his thoughts ahead of this match. Utah against Portland, kickoff at 5:15 right here on the Utah Royals Radio Network. 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
0: After you've been injured in an accident, you're going to have a lot of questions.
3: How much will I get for my car? 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How do I find the right doctor? 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When does my claim settle? How do I get money? Who can answer all of these questions?
0: We can. When you have questions, we have answers. Siegfried and Jensen.
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21: Wrapping up a two-game homestand for the Utah Royals at America First Field tonight against the Portland Thorns. 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J.P. Chunga with Carlos Swenson Haslam. And Portland in their attacking four of Sophia Wilson, Renee Lyles, Olivia Moultrie, and Pierre Chatordon. 17 goals between them. That is a pretty impressive attacking force that Rob Villahelm, Portland's head coach, can throw out there.
22: Well, and you look at the teams that are at the top of the table for the NWSL, and they can count on all their forwards to score. And the Portland Thorns are no different here. Those three forwards that you just mentioned all get into the attack at once. And so it's difficult for defenses because not only do they have to mark a star, every team here in the NWSL has one or two, if not more, stars, but rather now has to mark three forwards on that top line. And then behind them, a good midfield line. And so I think that's part of the reason that the Thorns have been so successful this season is because teams can mark Wilson, as she's kind of the big name, perhaps the most recognizable name on that team. But in doing so, they leave two other very talented forwards open.
21: Sophia Wilson with 7 goals, 2 assists already this year. Olivia Moultrie off to one of her better starts as a professional. 5 goals, 5 assists. And then Pietra Tordon, 4 goals, a league-leading 7 assists for Tordon on the left side, the second-year player out of Princeton.
22: Yeah, I mean, she does such a great job of building. So you talked about the assist number, and that comes because her passes come off so quick. Her build comes off so quick that other teams are unable to step in front of their defensive marks before she releases the ball. It's like a forward's best dream because she plays these beautiful balls that are just laid out on a silver platter.
21: When you look at the 5 losses, Utah has conceded 11 goals. In the wins and draws, 12 games, they conceded 7. So defensively, when they are on their game, the Utah Royals can really have a chance in this one.
22: It just comes down to being consistent. I mean, we said that at the opening of the show. We've heard Coach Kuhnraut say that multiple times. His team wins when they can play consistently 90 minutes. I think perhaps the Washington Spirit game may have been an anomaly in this past week. But for the most part, if the Utah Royals can start off strong, can end the first half strong, they usually end up winning the game as they get into the last 45.
21: When you look at having Kaylee Real back from being injured.
22: Huge difference.
21: First start of this return to play. How does her combination with Del Fava, as we've seen all year long and we've seen in previous seasons, help out those defensive struggles?
22: I think that makes a big difference. Real is just so dependable, and she's so strong. And so you have a dependable, smart defender, which you love to see, but then she's just physically strong. She comes in very strong on tackles. She is able to run players down. And so you add those two components together, the athleticism with the dependability and smarts, and she is one of those players that's very difficult to replace. In both this season and the last season, she has had to battle some injury, and we can see both statistically and in just the style of play that the Utah Royals play different when Kaylee Real is not on the field, and they play better when she is on the field.
21: Kaylee Real, with tonight's match, she will be making her 100th in NWSL in terms of appearances. And in her starts, just 10 goals conceded. So exactly going along with what you're saying. And congratulations to her for making NWSL appearance number 100 tonight against the Portland Thorns. Let's let you hear from Kiana Palacios on the attacking end for the Utah Royals. After 17 matches, asking her to rate her performances and rate her game.
23: So far, I feel like pretty good. I feel like I'm adapting a lot more now and understanding the players that I'm around. And so I feel good. I'm feeling confident and I don't know, like recovered for each and every game, so which is really nice.
12: You're able to play a fellow Mexican player with Jackie a couple weeks ago. What's it like seeing more Mexican players in league and how they're adapting and finding their way?
23: It's honestly so cool to see them over here. I feel like there's a lot of players in Mexico that I feel like should come over here and just to have a new challenge and just to step out of their comfort zone. And so seeing Jackie and Rebecca the other day too, it's really nice to see them. They're doing really well in the league as well. And so hopefully more Mexican Americans or even Mexicans can come over here and play as well.
12: What's been the biggest adjustment?
23: The biggest adjustment, I mean, maybe the transitional play. I think I knew that you would run a lot over here, but I wasn't expecting that much running and like the back and forth. And so I think that's what, like, sometimes in the games, I'm like, all right, can we relax a little bit and take a breather? But that's definitely been the biggest adjustment.
12: How important is fitness a part of that, but also a part of the press that you lead late into the games?
23: Yeah, I think it's really important, the fitness, and because you're going to have to run to press a lot. And I think pressing, if you don't do it right and it, like, you're 1 second off, it could change like the whole game. They could get like a counter or a transition moment out of it if you don't press well. So I think the fitness part is definitely a big piece in this league.
12: How are you seeing the game grow in this country coming off of a World Cup? You've been hosted in Mexico and seeing how many Mexican fans were here. How are you seeing the attention of the game grow?
23: It's so cool. I think when I went to go see those matches, like, I didn't realize how many Mexican like supporters were here in Utah. And so seeing that is really cool. Hopefully they do the same for the women's team. We have our qualifiers in November, so hopefully they come out and support us as well. And so, because we need all the support that we can get.
12: Knowing that it's a World Cup year next year, how are you approaching this run-up and trying to qualify for that tournament?
23: Just staying healthy, definitely staying healthy and getting the minutes in and keep in shape and in rhythm. So just so I could hopefully get called for that, for those games to qualify, and hopefully we qualify.
12: Finally, seeing Nuria back when you were playing with Spain, and then now seeing her now, have you seen her progress as she's putting together a couple of really good performances?
23: Yeah, she's been assistant queen out there, but no, she's always been like, how she plays now is how she played in Spain. She was always a baller. And so being on the same team again with her, knowing where she's going to put the balls and her IQ level on the field and her calmness is just, it's so fun to play with.
1: Cool.
23: Yeah.
1: So what's been the message with this team the last couple of days since Wednesday, I guess, where you guys played so well, obviously didn't get the points, but to try to rebound for Sunday against a really important opponent, I think, in Portland?
23: I think it's just being together and just knowing the basic and the simple stuff that we know how to play. And I think we just have a lot of confidence in one another. And like when we play as, you could tell we play as a team, and that like not a lot of teams have that. Like we have each other's back. And so I think that's what helps us out a lot. Just have each other's back, play for one another, and just give it our all. Cause there's obviously impact players that come in as well and help us out with that is too.
1: Kayla got her first start since before the break. Yeah. How much confidence does she give you guys on attack having her back there?
23: Kayla? You said?
1: Yeah, Kayla.
23: Really well. It's so good. So I'm so glad to, so glad to have her back. She's a big piece back there for us. Like literally, she's so smart on the ball, and having her long balls and her through balls to us helps us out a lot. So it's good to have her back there again.
2: 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You won't want to miss it. The head coach is next. 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
21: 8 days, three games, and the Utah Royals about to take on the Portland Thorns from America First Field. 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Second meeting between these two teams this season where the Utah Royals played Portland earlier on, right before the international break. It was a 2-2 game that was controversially ending up in a draw. Sophia Wilson converted a penalty kick after the Utah Royals conceded a corner kick on an 8-second violation by Manny McGlynn. Alexis Spanstra pushed down a Portland player, and that led to the PK for Wilson. So we'll see what this game has on the offing, as it's the second and final time that these two teams will meet in a playoff caliber type of scenario. But without further ado, let's hear from the head coach, Jimmy Kunratz, after his side lost 1-0 against Washington in the midweek, wrapping up this three-game stretch. What was his takeaway from Washington?
9: Just think it's using your momentum. I think we had a few very good moments throughout the game. Whether you look at the first 20 minutes where you consistently show up on their half, you have some good moments. And obviously, we came out of the weather delay, and that's when you concede a goal. I think it was 3 minutes after the weather delay. So it's working on staying focused, doing the right thing in every single moment of the game. And I think it's trying to use our momentum more, because if you look at them, I think they had three, maybe two very good opportunities, but we had at least two as well. So it's just the clinical finishes and capitalizing on those moments.
10: What is the difference between seeing the ball go back in the net and developing all those opportunities?
9: Just think sometimes it's experience, it's freshness, it's combination of a few things. I think Rodman shows up there, which she's been doing the whole year. She taps it in. So I think it's just for us to keep on developing our game. And I think I said before the game, it's about what our blueprint is, and playing against teams like Washington, we want to show up like us. We're going to do the same against Portland. As well, like, it is a three-game week. It's a third game of this week as well, but we're still going to go all in. We're still going to press. We're still going to run. So we actually see the cracks of our blueprint, and we know what to improve. I think if you keep on changing the blueprint, you never know what's going to work, or you never know what doesn't work. So I think it's just crucial for us to really understand what we are and who we are, and then understand what our flaws are. And once we know those, we know how to master them against some of the opponents in this league.
10: Chloe has been a part of that blueprint. 10 goal contributions. It's tied for the most in club history. What has she meant for the team all year?
9: Yeah, she's been really good to us this season. I think even looking at when she came in from Arsenal, obviously then going into the ACL, I think even when she came in and before she came in, I've never seen her play like she's right now. I think she really attracts the ball. She goes into 1v1. She's doing everything that we want a winger to do. So I think it's hard to go around her. And she's not only doing it, but the quality at which she does it is also very high. So I think it's just, again, it's one of those players that at this point is contributing to what we want to do in many different ways.
10: Kaylee Real will get her 100th NWSL appearance with her next one. She's been huge coming back from her injury, where she meant and impacted this group.
9: I think it's a consistency. Again, like, if you have a back four, if you have a back four in the middle too, and it's always the same players, they know what the relationships are, how to help the one that's playing next to you. I think that's the biggest piece. I think we found a back four, maybe middle two as well, where we know what the flaws are. So they also know how to pick it up for each other, how to adapt slightly so they know what they have to do. And I think that's been the biggest piece for me, a good understanding between 6-7 players on the pitch. That helps the whole team to get better.
10: High-scoring team in Portland, with the way that they play, they can score on set pieces, they can score in the open play. How do you approach defending a team like that?
9: I think we understand what their weak spots are. I think we feel like playing out from the back from them is their weak spot. They don't react well under pressure, and when they have to go long, they're not very successful. So I think that's what we want to make sure out of possession that we do well. And then in possession, they play in a 4-4-2, quite a compact shape. So it's going to go around the block for us to then get into the shape. So I think those are the things that we see, but then we have to take into account a lot of variables as being fatigued. I think also playing at 5 p.m. In a heat wave like we have right now, it's not going to be ideal, but it's for both teams. So I think it's try to take all the variables in, and then again, competing. That's the only thing I wish we do.
21: 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We'll be back next week as the Utah Royals take on the Denver Summit, a Rocky Mountain rival, kickoff at 2:00 on Saturday, away at Centennial Stadium. So the pregame show begins at 1:30 right here on the Utah Royals Radio Network. 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
21: The final of a three-game week tonight, testing themselves against a playoff-quality opponent. Two of the highest-scoring teams in the league, separating the standings by just 2 points. It's the Utah Royals hosting the Portland Thorns on the Utah Royals Radio Network. Head coach Jimmy Kunrath tweaks the game plan for the opponent, and that's nothing new today. He opts for a double 10 lineup, not shying away from sixth place Portland. His team is third in total goals this season. Starting up top is Kiana Palacios, leading the line with Chloe Lacasse and Paige Cronin. Two playmakers are CeCe Delzer and Mina Tanaka. It leaves a single pivot in the midfield. The back line is Nuria Rabano on the left, Miyabi on the right, Kate Del Fava and Kaylee Real's partner at center back. Real will be making her 100th NWSL appearance tonight. All in front of goalkeeper Mandy McGlynn, U.S. Women's National Team hopeful. Portland is second in the league in goals. Robert Villahelm sends an 11 with two changes from a 2-2 draw against Gotham. They're on a rest advantage, having last played on Friday of last week. One force change is Jaden Perry has a red card and won't be available tonight. Carolyn Calzada takes her spot at center back. Sam Hyatt, Marie Mueller, and Reyna Reyes fill out the back line. All in front of goalkeeper Mackenzie Arnold. Holding mids are Nina Nystad and Jessie Fleming. Creativity from the attackers. Pietra Torden tops the league in assists with 7. Olivia Moultrie has 10 total goal contributions. Renee Lyles just got her first career goal last time out. And U.S. Women's National Team striker Sophia Wilson is up top. J.P. Chunga with Carla Swenson Haslam. Utah in their swarm black kits. Portland in atomic pink. Matthew Corrigan is the center official tonight. Elton Garcia is the VAR. A hot 100 degrees at kickoff. Not too many clouds in the sky here at America First Field. Wrapping up 3 matches in 8 days for the Royals.
0: That's an exhausting week. I mean, you think about the travel that they've done and then just the heat that has been here in Salt Lake. I mean, a lot of this game is going to come down to managing load, managing the substitutions between both teams, but primarily for the Utah Royals.
21: Plenty of substitutes on the bench for the Royals. Attacking talent, Lada Prashnikar on the bench with 2 goals. Brecken Mazingo, former BYU star there as well. The former Portland Thorn, Alexis Spanstra as well. University of Utah product Courtney Brown also on the bench, and Ana Tejada option to replace Narumi as the single pivot in this game. Portland Thorns will start with the ball. Sophia Wilson and Olivia Moultrie in the center circle. Waiting for the official whistle from our center ref, and it begins. The Utah attacking from left to right. Knocked all the way back for Portland, trying to come under the ball. It's given away to Utah. Paige Cronin trying to loft it over the top for Kiana Palacios. Good defending by Sam Hyatt. Out wide. Push to the far side for Lyles. Coming under is Pietra Torden. Looking straight away. Route one for Sophia Wilson. She's behind the defense, beating Kate Del Fava. Wilson through the legs of Mandy McGlynn. And in the opening moments, it's Portland who has the advantage. Didn't take long. Early in transition, a straight ball behind the back line, and Sophia Wilson nutmegs Mandy McGlynn for the opening goal.
0: Wow, things have gone ugly fast for the Utah Royals. Beautiful goal by Wilson, who, you're right, found herself with some space, was able to take McGlynn on 1v1, and then right through the legs with the nutmeg to put it away. She makes it look so easy, JP. Mandy McGlynn is one of the best goalkeepers in this country, has time with the U.S. Women's National Team, and yet Sophia Wilson immediately is able to just time her shot so perfectly. And the second that Mandy McGlynn steps, releases that shot, and is able to put it away on the ground.
21: 8 goals in total for Sophia Wilson. And another one scored with her left foot. Been since 2024 that she last scored with her right foot.
0: Yeah, that's a pretty amazing statistic.
21: For a right-footed player.
0: Yeah, considering how much she scores, right? Like, she is frequently scoring goals. But just shows how talented she is.
21: Pumped over the top, looking for the run of Mina Tanaka. Goes all the way back for Mackenzie Arnold. Fast start for Portland. Two teams are at the top of scoring lists. Goals for Portland. 28 now for Utah, 26. Currently with the advantage after that goal in the first minute. Coming from Sophia Wilson. Second meeting between these two sides. It was Portland that scored first in the opening meeting. ended up being a 2-2 draw at Providence Park. On the ground to Narumi, her own defensive half, going wide for Paige Cronin, back into the starting 11 for the Utah Royals. Cronin cutting inside, her pass taken away by Nina Nystad. Made her debut for Portland last time out against Gotham, getting her first start for the club tonight at America First Field. Cronin coming back defensively and cleaning things up. Del Fava trying to get some calm. Lost out from CC Delzer. Jimmy Kunrat's opting for the double 10 lineup, trying to get more creativity and trying to get spaces wide for Paige Cronin and Chloe Lacasse to attack this Portland back line. Free kick coming for the Utah Royals after a foul near midfield.
0: And Cronin does a good job getting that foul as she's able to step in front of her defender. Gets taken out. But you're right, JP. I think if they can find space for Cronin and Palacios, that is how this Utah Royals team is going to get a goal. It's been tough as they've always had a defensive mark on them, but if they can get themselves some space, they'll be able to move into the attack.
21: Nuria with the left foot, Chloe Lacasse with the right foot, the options on this free kick. Lacasse runs over it. Royals go short to Miabi, clipping into the back post. Wide open, CC Delzer. Flag goes up on the near side, offside the call. Looks like they'll actually be playing advantage. Matthew Corrigan, the center official, and it's one back by Utah near midfield by Narumi.
0: What a great play.
21: Really
0: was.
21: I
0: mean, there was the offside flag, and so, you know, had Delzer been able to get that shot, it would have been called, but such a creative play to be able to pull Portland off of their line with the short pass and then be able to have the chip.
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15: Good evening and welcome to the On Deck Circle. As tonight, the Salt Lake Bees finish their series against the Sugar Land Space Cowboys. Tony Parks with you here tonight from the Lone Star State. Sean Croshaw is back in our Zone Sports studios. The Bees have had a rough series here in Texas. They've been soundly beaten twice. They've been walked off twice. They've struggled to hit with runners in scoring position. They've struck out an average of 14 times a game. They've lost six in a row overall and five of them during this series. Now they try to salvage the final game this week against a Sugar Land team that is at the top of the PCL standings in the second half. They're now 24-8. They hold a five-game lead over everybody else. The win percentage is the best in all of minor league baseball since the turn to the second half. Now they've won 19 of their last 23 in this ballpark. And going back to 2024, they've defeated the Bees in 17 of their last 20 here at Constellation Field. For the Bees, they've lost 10 out of 11, and they're looking for answers. And during this losing stretch, when it's not one thing, it's been another. The issues of hitting with runners in scoring position continues to be a problem. They're now 8 for their last 56. When the starting pitching has been there, the bullpen has struggled. When the bullpen has had a nice outing, it's after the starter put them behind the eight ball. Last night, they had some great performances in a losing effort. Nico Cavada smashed a grand slam in the third. That put the Bees up 4-1. But it was Sugarland who responded by scoring six unanswered to take a 7-4 lead. They looked well on their way to nabbing another solid win, but the Bees wouldn't go away. After Reyes singled and Sanchez walked to lead off the ninth, Omar Martinez, an RBI single to make it 7-5. With runners at the corners, Rada grounded the ball hard, but right up the middle to Ferreras, the shortstop, took it easily for a 6-3 double play. Two out, nobody on, Bees down one, down to their final out, down to their final strike, Gustavo Campero looking to tie it up. 2-2. Fly ball center field. Myers going back, still going back, at the track, at the wall, and it is gone! Over the center field fence and off the batter's eye. Gustavo Campero has tied the game in the top of the ninth inning. When Salt Lake was down to their final strike, Campero in the clutch, and we're even at 7. Campero with three singles and a home run to end his night that was coming off of an 0-for-10 stretch. He sent the game to the bottom of the ninth, even at 7-7. Joey Loperfido led off the frame with a comebacker that hit off of Southard, the pitcher, and into right field. That allowed Loperfido to get to second base. Two batters later, it was Reynaldo Delgado with a chance to win it. Southard takes a look at the runner back at second. Turns, deals. Delgado lines it. Left center field. Racing back. Rana, it's down. It's in the gap. Trotting in to score from second, Loperfido. And for the second time in as many nights, the Bees are walked off against Sugar Land. And the Space Cowboys lead the series 5-0. And they win game five by the final score of 8-7. 8-7 the score there, 5-0. That's the series right now. And the Space Cowboys just keep finding ways to win. The Bees trying to avoid the sweep tonight. They send Sammy Peralta, left-hand pitcher, to the mound. 7-3 with an ERA of 6.65. Another bullpen game for Salt Lake. But Sammy Peralta is not your normal bullpen game pitcher. Time and time again, last season, he would go out there in bullpen games. And it's not like he just pitched two innings or even three. He had some quality starts as a bullpen pitcher. And so he's able to not only eat up innings, but do so effectively. So he's on the mound tonight for the Bees, 7-3, an ERA of 6.65. He goes up against Ethan Pecco of Sugar Land. He is 4-6 with an ERA of 4.82. And for Pecco, he started Sunday's game this last week, allowed his only two runs of the night in the third inning, but finished his night retiring the final nine hitters consecutively, struck out 7 over 5 2/3, his season high in K's with the Space Cowboys, and he's most recorded a game, the most he's recorded in a game since he struck out six all the way back on April the 24th. This will be his second appearance and his first start against the Bees. Was in relief of Luis Garcia last year right here in this ballpark. And for Pecco, he went 3 2/3 against the Bees. Three hits, two runs, both earned, walked two, and struck out five. He's the PCL Pitcher of the Month in June when he went 3-1 with an ERA of 2.48. He's trying to help Sugar Land finish off the sweep of the Bees here today. When we come back, we'll take our last look, or our first look, at the out-of-town scoreboard with plenty of final scores to report on the day. Later on, we'll also give you the starting lineups to get you ready for first pitch with the final segment in our On Deck Circle. This is the On Deck Circle, and it's on the KSL Sports Zone.
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15: Welcome back to the On Deck Circle. The Bees and the Sugar Land Space Cowboys here tonight for game number six. Right now, we take our first look at the out-of-town scoreboard. The Angels looking to win their finale in their three-gamer against Milwaukee this afternoon at the Big A. Wade Meckler made sure the Halos got off to a good start.
13: And out, and that'll bring up Wade Meckler with a man on and one away. There's a drive out to right. Well hit. Lotto one.
4: watches it fly. The local kid with a home run he'll never forget.
7: Sometimes you can't control the Mech. His first career home run here in this ballpark.
15: 2-0 the score at the time. The Halos would go on to win by the final of 3-0. Walbert Urania, 6 innings, a 3-hit shutty. He punched out 7, got the win. His ERA is now at 2.25 since May 1st. The Halos snap a 5-game skid. Kyle Freeland had his first ever complete game victory. Struck out 8, allowed just a run. The Rockies cruise to an 8-1 win over the Royals. That was just Freeland's second win over his last 18 starts. Rocks outscored the Royals 23-8 in the series. Astros swept the Rangers 7-3. Yordan Alvarez with a career-high 4 hits, including 3 doubles. Jeremy Pena homering for the 13th time of the year. Twins erased a 6-0 deficit.

0: The 3-zip. Walbert Urania, 6 innings, a 3-hit shutty. He punched out 7, got the win. His ERA is now at 2.25 since May 1st. The Halos snap a 5-game skid. Kyle Freeland had his first ever complete game victory. Struck out 8, allowed just to run. The Rockies cruise to an 8-1 win over the Royals. That was just Freeland's second win over his last 18 starts. Rocks outscored the Royals 23-8 in the series. Astros swept the Rangers 7-3. Yordan Alvarez with a career high 4 hits, including 3 doubles. Jeremy Pena homering for the 13th time of the year. Twins erased a 6-0 deficit today in Seattle, scored 5 in the 8th, 1 in the 9th, but the M's would win it in walk-off fashion. Cole Emerson, the hero, with an RBI single in the bottom of the last 7-6. The final low-scoring game today at Citi Field between the Marlins and the Mets. It was scoreless in the 7th until the return of the Mac.
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2: Mac flies one, right center and deep. Robert back, warning track wall, it's gone. Joe Mack has done it again. That's his 11th home run of the season, and the Marlins have scored first in all 4 games in this series.
0: Marlins won the final 3 games of the series, including the finale 2-0 today. Sal Stewart hit his 24th homer of the year. Reds smashed the Pirates 10-2. Chase Burns, his 12th straight decision, coming out in a victory. First Reds pitcher to do that since Brooks Lawrence, who won 13 in a row back in 1956. White Sox defeated the AL-leading Tampa Bay Rays with a 9-1 victory today at the Trop. Anthony Kay, 6 1/3 scoreless. Anthony Benintendi, or Andrew Benintendi, with a homer on the day, his 12th of the season. Other games to get to today. Guardians blanked the Diamondbacks 5-0. Cardinals defeated the Jays 5-1. Braves doubled up the Nationals 4-2. Phillies blanked the Orioles 8-0, a final in 6 innings. Red Sox and Dodgers scoreless in the Sunday nighter, and the Yankees doubled up the Cubs 2-1 at Wrigley. When we come back, we'll have starting lineups. We'll get you ready for first pitch. It's the Bees, and it's the Space Cowboys. It's right here on the KSL Sports Zone.
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0: Time now for the starting lineup, beginning with the Salt Lake Bees, the AAA affiliate of the Los Angeles Angels, managed by Doug Davis, 49-57 on the year, 10-22 in the second half. Nelson Rada leads it off in left field. Kyron Paris hits second. He's in center. The designated hitter is the number 3 hitter, Gustavo Campero. Nico Cavadas cleans it up at first. It's Yomer Sanchez at short batting fifth. Hitting sixth, Ben Goble, the third baseman. Cade Marlowe in right field hitting seventh. Logan Porter, the catcher, he's batting eighth. Arul Vera at second base, batting ninth. On the mound for the Bees, Sammy Peralta, 7-3, and ERA is 6.65. For the Sugarland Space Cowboys, managed by Mickey Storey, the Astros affiliate, 56-50 on the year, a PCL best 24-8 in the second half. Kevin Biggio leads it off at first. Pasquino Ferreira's bat second. The DH. Right fielder Joey Loperfido.

hits third. Shea Whitcomb cleans it up at third. Second baseman Raynel Delgado bats fifth. Center fielder Jake Myers hitting sixth. Trenton Brooks in the seventh spot in left field. Shortstop Braden Shoemake batting eighth. And Matt Theis is batting ninth. Right now, it's time to pause for tonight's performance of the Star-Spangled Banner.

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0: Salt Lake Bees Baseball is on the air from Constellation Field here in Sugar Land, Texas. It's the finale of this six-game set as the Salt Lake Bees battle the Sugar Land Space Cowboys. Tony Parks with you here from the Lone Star State. It is Sean Croshaw back in our Zone Sports studios. We are ready to rock on this Sunday night. Ethan Pecco finishing up his warm-up tosses. The infield throwing the ball around. They're in their Toy Story uniforms here tonight on Toy Story Night. Nelson Arata, the leadoff hitter for the Salt Lake Bees. A shin guard tap with the handle of the bat from Arata. At the home plate umpire Harley Acosta and the catcher Matt Theis. Arata digs into that back chalk line of the left-hand batter's box. It's the Bees. It's the Space Cowboys. It's a Sunday night. We're at the ballpark, and there is no place I'd rather be. First pitch, Pecco rocks, fires up top, ball one, 637. 93 degrees, another humid evening here in Sugar Land, Texas. It was as high as 98. Earlier this afternoon, here comes the 1-0 pitch. Arata swings and misses. And the count's a ball and a strike. Nelson Arata, 0 for 5, 3 Ks last night. 2 for 15 in this series. He came into this series hitting 359 against Sugarland in his career. Pecco stands from the side, twists and fires. And it's lined behind home plate off the backstop. We'll do it at a ball and two strikes. The Salt Lake Bees coming into this series badly in need of a victory. Salt Lake has lost six in a row, 10 of their last 11. And for the Space Cowboys, they have been red hot, the best team in minor league baseball. Arata swings and misses strike three. One out in this top of the first. It brings up Kyron Paris. We take a look at the defensive alignment of the Space Cowboys. Brooks in left, Myers in center, Loper Fido is in right. Whitcomb in the hot corner with Shoemake at second, or at short. Delgado's at second, Biggio at first. It's former Salt Lake Bee Matt Theis behind the dish, and Ethan Pecco on the mound. Pecco 4-6 with an ERA of 4.82. Had a great start last Sunday. Here's the first pitch to Paris. Swing and a miss, belt high. And it's 0-1 for Paris, 0 for 3 with a walk and 2 Ks last night. As for Kyron Paris, he has reached in 20 straight games with the Salt Lake Bees so far this year. 0-1. Paris swings and misses at a pitch around the top of the zone. And the count's 0-2. Only for Pecco. This guy was a nightmare for Nashville to deal with. He recorded the final nine hitters. He put them all down in that outing last Sunday. As it was Sugarland, they would win that series, and they've clinched the series victory this week. That's fouled back. We'll do it again at no balls and two strikes. Pecco was the PCL pitcher of the month back in June. Went 3-1 with an ERA of 2.48. Allowed eight runs with six walks and 20 Ks. This is his second performance ever against the Bees. Faced them last year in August, back on the 13th. Paris right-hand banner reaches the bat back ready. 0-2 pitch. And he skies it high behind home plate. Off the top of the backstop, it'll drop down by home plate umpire Harley Acosta. He calls the balls and strikes. Chandler Durham at first, James Jean at second. Evan Johnson is over there at third. No score early on, one out, bases empty. Pecco, with that bristling mustache, exhales, turns, and fires the 0-2 pitch, and it's popped up again, behind home plate again. This time it's going to sail out of play and into Souvenir City. Well, his only appearance against the Bees. 3 2/3, 3 hits, 2 runs, both earned, 2 walks, 5 Ks. Came on in relief of Luis Garcia, who was on a Major League rehab assignment that night. Here comes the 0-2 again, and Paris sword swings through. Strike 3, 2 up, 2 down. Didn't look comfortable at all. It was just one of those dramatic check swings, if you will, and he knew it right away that he was tied up. Kyren Paris, this year, against Sugar Land, just 2 for 15, and in his career, he is now 4 for 24. Here's last night's hero in the ninth inning when he tied it up to send it to the bottom of the ninth, Gustavo Campero. This guy's been on a tear. First pitch drops in for a strike, 0-1. For Gustavo Campero, he's homered 3 times during this series. He started the series red hot, then had an 0-for-10 stretch. Turned that around with 4 straight hits, including that game-tying homer. Pitches up, and the count's 1-1. Nothing for the Bees, nothing for Sugar Land. Pecco with a dozen pitches here so far tonight. Campero, switch hitter, batting from the left-hand side. It's Campero the DH tonight. He was the catcher last night. Open stance, left side. Takes on the outside corner for a strike. And the count is 1-2. Well, the Space Cowboys won the AAA National Championship in 2024. Ethan Pecco was the Astros Minor League Pitcher of the Year that year. As the pitch is up, 2 balls and 2 strikes. Pitch to Towson, went 2-2 with an ERA of 3.21. Place that many fans in this area have been very familiar with before he would eventually be the Carolina League Pitcher of the Month back in that 24 year, which was magical for him. This is flied out to left center field, not deep. Brooks and Myers ranging towards the gap. It drops down between them. Why? Turn around first for Campero. Just a perfectly placed little flare, and Gustavo Campero is on base again. That's his ninth hit of the series, as he's now 9 for 22. He has 5 multi-hit games already this season, that being Campero. Here's Nico Cavadas. And Nico, who had an 0 for 17 stretch come to an end earlier in the series with a home run, and then he hit a grand slam last night, as the Bees have struggled with runners in scoring position, but that was one of the bright spots. And on the move, Campero, the pitch is down, the throw to second, face high, swipe tag, head first slide, save. Gustavo Campero, who is always a base stealing threat, but with the Bees that year, that was his first stolen base attempt. So Campero in scoring position, 2 down, no score, top 1. As the shadows creep across the middle of the infield, Cavadas, left-hand batter, stands in the box, bluffing back to second as the pitcher Pecco will do it again. Campero with the yellow arm sleeve on that left arm. Bright red gloves. The pitch, check swing, a sword swing again, is wheeling around at the top of the zone. It was Nico Cavadas, and the count is 1-1. For Nico, last night he started his night with a triple and then a grand slam. And while the Bees still scored 7 runs, you felt like they should have put on more. It's the 1-1. Line drive down the right field line, hooking, foul off the rising sidewall. We'll do it at a ball and 2 strikes. When you talk about the frustrations, Salt Lake, 8 of their last 56 with runners in scoring position. Certainly that's a problem. But it's how they spoil those opportunities. Cavadas led off the second inning last night with a triple. The next 3 hitters, not only were they retired, all of them struck out. Here comes the 1-2 pitch. Pecco to Cavadas. And Cavadas fouls it back behind home plate. We'll do it again at a ball and 2 strikes. And for Nico, Yeah, he was stranded there at third in that moment. Not only did the Bees get punched out three times in that inning, 15 times last night. They've been punched out 13 or more times in every game of the series. 1-2. Chopped high to the right side foul as it bounces into and out of the dugout of the Space Cowboys. On that first base side, they'll go nab it. We'll do it again at a ball and two strikes. The wind gently touching, ever so slightly left to right. As the flags just kind of nudge their way a little bit. Righty on lefty. Tavares watches the pitch chest high. And it's 2-2. But for Nico Cavadas, he's had some big rips so far this season. He was coming off the IL, trying to find a new rhythm, trying to get back into that day-to-day grind that is this late part of the season. Here comes the 2-2. Cavadas takes down in the dirt. It bounces off the catcher Theis to the right side. Going second to third is Campero. So Gustavo gets on with a single. It's over with a stolen base. Moves to third on a wild pitch. And now Nico tries to bring him in. This inning started 2-up, 2-down with 2 Ks. Now 2 out. Campero at third. Count full. Cavadas with his bright white gloves. Reaches the bat behind his shoulder. Here comes the 3-2. Nico swings and misses strike three, and the inning is over. No runs, a hit. No errors, one left. Nothing for the Bees. Space Cowboys coming to bat when we return on the KSL Sports Zone.
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0: Welcome back to Sugarland. No score, bottom of the first inning. It'll be Kevin Biggio leading it off for the Sugarland Space Cowboys against Sammy Peralta, who gets the start tonight. Peralta 7-3, an ERA of 6.65. And for Peralta, last year he was with the Bees for most of the season in that back part, and he was tremendous. When you look at his abilities as a starter, he would come in with some bullpen games, and you would forget it was a bullpen game because of how good he was. First pitch low to Biggio, and the count's 1-0. Biggio 1-for-4 with a key two-run triple last night. Just 3-for-20 in this series, though. With 4 runs batted in. Lefty on lefty, 1-0. Biggio takes on the inside corner, top part of the zone, and the count's 0-2. Well, last year, Sammy Peralta, his last bullpen start with the Bees, went 7 innings and gave up 1 earned run. Got the win against El Paso. 1-1, check swing, inside, they appeal, he didn't go. And so it was fun watching him do that because he would help out the bullpen in a really big way. He won his last three outings with the Bees in the 2025 season. And the pitch is skied high in the air, right center field. Paris coming over, so is Marlowe. Marlowe staring up. Paris, the center fielder, with the call and the steadying catch for out number one. Defensive alignment for the Bees. Rada is in left. Paris in center. Marlowe in right. Goble in the hot corner with Sanchez at short. Arolvera is off the depth list, and he's now at second. Cavadas at first. Porter behind the dish. Sammy Peralta on the mound. Pascanel Ferreras just 3 for 17 in this series with a double. 0 for 5 last night. And the right-hand batter takes a look at the first pitch at the belt to strike. 0-1. And Sammy Peralta's mindset is so fun hearing him talk about his attitude, what it takes to just be that dog out there on the mound. The 0-1 grounded hard, foul through the coach's box, third base side. We'll do it at no balls and two strikes. No score, bottom one, 0-2 the count with one down. And Sammy Peralta said, I don't care the situation. I want the ball. I don't need a clean inning. I don't need to have everything just right. Just give me the ball, and whatever the elements are outside of me, I'll make it work. And there is nothing like having a guy on your staff who just has that attitude and then also has the ability to pick things up like this. 0-2 pitch, ground ball, hard hit to the shortstop, backhand stop, Sanchez, fadeaway throw to first on a bounce, and he's out! Oh, what a play by Yomer Sanchez! The Gold Glover in the American League, while he was with the White Sox, flashing leather in this first inning. A magnificent play, deep to the hole at short. A backhand stop, wheeled around, let it fly, and Nico with a great stretch. The Gold Glover to the Golden Domer. 6-3 the putout, two down. Here comes the pitch to Loperfino. Inside corner, a strike. Two out, nobody on. My goodness, Yomer Sanchez. As magnificent as that play was, he made it look easy. It's kind of ranged over there, picked it on the backhand. The pitch is bounced foul by Loperfino. Right side, and it's 0-2. Just kind of on a fadeaway throw. It was tremendous. And also, you hate to be critical, but Ferreras did not get out of the box quickly. That also helped Salt Lake's chances to complete the play. Two out, nobody on, no score. The 0-2 Loperfido fans at a pitch, bow tie high, and the inning is over. A 1-2-3 first. Sammy Peralta got some help from his friends. With Sanchez making a nice play at short, we have no score. We go to the second on the KSL Sports Zone.
7: Hi, this is Doug Wright, and as we move into August, I can't help but look back into July. 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We call it the Dee Fest. 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
0: Yeah. Top of the second inning, no score. The Bees and the Space Cowboys. Make sure to join us when the Bees are back at home, including Tuesday night. They start a six-game series against the Oklahoma City Comets, the AAA affiliate of the Los Angeles Dodgers. 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It is family night. Four tickets for $40. So make sure you're in daybreak. The Bees have just 18 home games left. This six-gamer, they have another one in a few weeks. And then that second week of September will be the final home series of the year. Yomer Sanchez leads off the top of the second. Second inning of work for Ethan Pecco. He fanned three in that first. Sanchez swings and misses 0-1. Sanchez 0-3 with a walk in last night's game. 4-for-17 in this series. Made a dazzling play over there at short in the bottom of the first inning. One of the better plays we've seen from him. And he has a long highlight reel. 0-1. Fouled in and out of the glove of the catcher, Matt Theis. I don't know if I could picture two better guys that have been a part of the Salt Lake Bees in the past than Matt Theis, the catcher right now with Sugarland, and the left-hand batter, Yomer Sanchez. These two in back-and-forth conversation. They did not play with one another in Salt Lake. But I saw Matt Theis last night. He's actually staying in the same hotel as the Salt Lake Bees. We caught up for a moment talking about a lot of fun things with the Salt Lake Bees. 0-2 pitch, fouls it off of himself. Talked about the late Steve Klauke. He was close with Steve, so was I. And it was interesting with Matt now joining this team recently. And then I was here. We knew one another was in the ballpark, but just didn't get a chance to say hello until last night by the elevator at the team hotel. Here's the 0-2 pitch, nobody out. Top two, no score. Pecco deals. Swing and a miss, strike three, chest high. 4 Ks already for Pecco. One out, nobody on. And one thing that has been consistent so far in this series, Salt Lake has been mowed down with the Ks. 14 in game one, 14 in game two, 14 in game three, 13 in game four, and then 15 last night. Here's Ben Goble. Came on as a defensive replacement last night. 1-for-8 in the series. First pitch, chops it foul over by the third base on deck circle, and it's 0-1. There's Logan Porter, who comes out of the dugout and croquets it back into the dugout. Ben Goble, who was the PCL pitcher, player of the week earlier in July, about a month ago. 0-1. Line drive, center field on a rope, right at Myers, but he has to play it on a bounce. As he's staring into that sun a little bit too, which is a little more difficult this time of night. Ben Goble aboard with a one-out single. So we have this scoreless game in the top of the second. And it brings up Cade Marlowe. Marlowe, what a great weapon for this offense, for this team as a whole. He was a pinch runner last night as he came on for Omar Martinez. But Marlowe with blazing speed. Also a terrific bat to have in the lineup as well. Here comes the first pitch to Marlowe. Cade takes outside for a ball. And the count is 1-0. Cade Marlowe, who's terrorized the Salt Lake Bees throughout his career, whether he was with Tacoma or also with Las Vegas earlier this season. Marlowe 1-for-4 in the series. Goble with the lead at first. No score. Top two. One out. And the 1-0. Foul back behind home plate. We'll do it at 1-1. For Cade Marlowe, 8th in batting average at .314. Marlowe, 8th in slug, 10th in OPS, 5th in hits, 6th in doubles. I mean, he is all over the top 10 list. Number 1 in triples with 10. Fouls it straight back again, and it's 1-2. When it comes to extra base hits, he has 42 total. That is 5th best. When it comes to stolen bases, he is 4th with 25. Nobody has more than Nelson Rada, his teammate, who has 30. 1-2 the count. Goble with the lead over there at first. Pecco holds from the chest, turns and throws to first, and a swan dive back by Ben Goble. Well, for Cade Marlowe, though, he joined the Bees. Really help this outfield flex. You have a ton of options in the outfield already. Then you add him to it, it makes him even better. 1-2 pitch is high. 2 balls and 2 strikes. He was originally going to be a doctor. He was going to school at West Georgia, and that's what his plan was. He had to balance baseball and all the labs that he was a part of as well. He may still have that in his future when baseball is finished up. He was academic All-American. I mean, this is a guy that just... he didn't miss in any area whatsoever. Stepping off of the second disengagement, the pitcher Pecco. No score on this top of the second. One out. Goble over there at first. No, but for Cade Marlowe, boy, when it comes to academics, athletics, there's everything that you want to see. Character, toughness, checks all the boxes. 2-2 outside, and the count's full at 3 balls and 2 strikes. Marlowe missed so much of last season. coming off of back surgery. He had just 46 games with the Tacoma Rainiers, but he shined in those 46 games, including five home runs, and four of those home runs against Salt Lake. Goble with the lead over there at first, and the 3-2 pitch. Marlowe takes down an in ball four, suddenly first and second with one out. And it gives way for Logan Porter. We remind you, the Bees become the Utah Dirty Sodas on Wednesday night. That's a great night to join us in Daybreak. Come see the Utah Dirty Sodas. Get your tickets. Get $3 swig drinks all throughout the evening. Get your favorite dirty soda while you're there. And when the Bees score four or more runs, everyone wins free swig. You'll love meeting the new mascot, Swiggy. You'll love the uniforms, the gear. Logan Porter, first pitch, ground ball, hard hit, but to the shortstop, Shoemaker. He gets it, throws to second for one. Delgado one to first, they roll him up. Bees get 2-1 with one out, but a 6-4-3 twin killing ends the inning. No runs, a hit, no errors, one left. We go to the bottom of two, no score. The Bees and the Space Cowboys on the KSL Sports Zone.
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0: Bottom of the second, no score. The Bees and the Space Cowboys here tonight. Sammy Peralta out there for his second inning of work as the catcher Porter trots out from the third base dugout. It'll be the middle of the order. Shane Whitcomb, Raynell Delgado, and Jake Myers, 4-5-6 against Peralta. No runs, two hits, no errors for the Bees. No runs, no hits, no errors for the Space Cowboys. Well, next Saturday night, we have Harry Potter Night at the ballpark in American First Square. Not only should you come out for Harry Potter Night, stick around after the game for the awesome drone show. You're going to love that coming up this next week at the ballpark at America First Square. That drone show is going to be fun. And then on Saturday night, as well as Friday night, your kids get to run around the bases after the game. Shea Whitcomb, first pitch, hard hit, ground ball, foul left side off the sidewall. And it's 0-1. Shea Whitcomb, 3-for-5 with a run batted in. He had a chance to be the walk-off hero, and it just felt like it was going to be destiny with the way Whitcomb has hurt the Bees throughout the course of his career. 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